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2: 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It's just 2.6 carbs and 95 calories packed with flavor. 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Patrick Cubs had a great game yesterday. A lot of good things happened for the Cubs yesterday. Trade deadline acquisitions were outstanding. The ball game was one of the best that we've had all year. And against the Dodgers, and you win 10-5, ball flying out of the yard. We got another really nice night here to play baseball again.
3: 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Right-hander Javier Assad going to work on Shohei Ohtani. Lights are on as the game begins. Here comes the first pitch of the night. Ohtani will take high, and away we go. Ron, as you think about Assad facing these Dodgers, what's on your mind?
2: Well, I think for Assad, with the wind blowing out the way it is today, if he can keep the ball on the ground, he's got a very good sinker, and if he can keep the ball on the ground, that is going to be a big plus for the Cubs. The weather changes, you know, a lot of pitchers. That is the one thing the Cubs have in their favor tonight. Scooble, a high fastball guy. Assad gets a lot of ground balls.
3: Swing and a miss by Ohtani. Tried to check his swing on a pitch that was upstairs. It is now a ball and two strikes on Shohei Ohtani. He had a couple of hits in last night's game. 24 home runs for Shohei. Left-handed batter. Holds the bat way out in front of his body. And the pitch on the way. Outside. It's 2-2. Assad matched up with Tarek Skubal. Any competitive athlete, Ron, that would fire up just about anyone, but especially a big league ball player.
2: Yeah.
3: Here's a pitch inside and a count 3-2.
2: I would think, you know, Assad came to the ballpark today. There's no doubt. You know, you have the opportunity today to pitch a great ball game in front of, as you said, the entire baseball world.
3: Big chopper to second base. Routine for Nico Hoerner. Lobs to first. One down. Ohtani with that troublesome left knee, not able to run all that well. He was out easily, kind of just jogging up the line. One away, and here's Andy Pages. Ron, I was looking at Javier Assad. His last five games started, I was particularly zeroing in on the column of earned runs. Here's Andy Pages, the batter, and he'll take high for a ball. The last five starts for him, earned runs, 0, 2, 0, 0, and 1.
2: Yeah, that'll get it done. There is no doubt about that. Javi has pitched very good baseball for the Cubs.
3: Pages takes a strike, 1-1.
2: You know, the thing about Assad is no matter what role you give him, if you're a starter, you're a reliever, you're middle relief, you're later in the game, you're, you know, whatever that is, he gets the ball and he's going to throw strikes. And he's going to take his chances, and he's going to give up some hits. He's also going to get some double play balls, and the game's going to move along because he's throwing strikes.
3: He works over on the third base side of the rubber, a very quiet windup. And now the 2-1 pitch, fouled away by Pages. What do you like on 2-2?
2: I think you run that fastball inside off the plate again. Maybe you get another ground ball. First inning powered by Invesco QQ. QQQ, let's rethink possibility. Invesco Distributors Incorporated.
3: Assad got his chance to join the rotation because of some injuries to the staff. Your team is going to be challenged in terms of depth every year. 2-2 pitch, swing and a foul back. But he was ready to take the ball when they called his number, Ron, when, as like Jameson Taillon and others were unable to work for a while. Yep. And he is 6-1, making the most of his opportunity.
2: Yeah. Mid-3 ERA. I mean, when you look at a young pitcher in our league, and he's got multiple roles, he's been up and down and didn't make the team out of spring, and he just keeps coming out and he keeps doing well, you know, got to tip your hat to him.
3: 2-2 to Pajes, breaking ball low and away, 3-2. Nothing game, just underway. Mentioned that the lights are on. They will not take effect for another hour or so. Lights are on tonight, powered by ComEd. And the 3-2, popped up foul and out of play. Dodgers have lost four consecutive games. And in those games, they have been outscored 30-15. So they're not in a great stretch right now. And the pitch fouled by Pies. They were swept by the Red Sox at Dodger Stadium this past weekend.
2: And it's been their pitching staff since the All-Star break that's had the issue. And the issue has been keeping the ball in the ballpark. And last night, no exception. With the Cubs at four home runs last night, I do believe. Yeah.
3: Four it was. Now the payoff pitch. Hit on the ground at third, gloved by Ramirez. The rookie infielder throws to first to get him. And that's out number two. Scoreless game, Freddie Freeman the batter with his 13-game hitting streak, ready to step in.
2: Now, if you're the Chicago Cubs and you look at what's happened with the first two hitters, you go, if this trend continues, the wind blowing out, advantage Cubs somewhat, even though you're facing one of the best pitchers in the game against you.
3: Freeman with a 13-game hitting streak, swings and misses.
2: He's a good sinker, 94 miles an hour on that sinker. Javi is pumped up. 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
3: Freeman hits out of a crouch. Excellent left-handed hitter. He's got power. He hits for a good average. 309 season average this year. 15 home runs. His power numbers are a little down. 54 RBIs. The 1-1. Freeman takes low and outside. 2-1.
2: Still don't like him coming up in the ninth with the game on the line.
3: Yeah, that's true.
2: He's just one of those guys. He has the ability. He knows how to hit. He knows how to take advantage of what the pitcher is going to do to him. From the left field foul line to the right field bleachers, he can do damage.
3: Next pitch fouled away, and Ron thinking about him batting late in games. That applies both in regular season and postseason play.
2: Yeah, think of the World Series. Big, big game-winning home runs in postseason.
3: No score, two down, bottom of the first. Assad ready, the 2-2 to Freeman. Swing and a miss. Excellent start by Javier Assad. 1-2-3. 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Those are brought to you by your Chicago and Northwest Indiana Hyundai dealers. Dodgers don't score. Cubs coming up against Tarek Skubal. We'll be right back after this on The Score on the Northwestern Medicine Cubs Radio Network.
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3: Big Pro Armstrong will lead off the bottom of the first for the Cubs. Cubs leadoff man presented by Benny's Beverage Depot. If PCA gets a base hit, Benny's Beverage Depot donates $200 to service dog charities. If you can't find it at Benny's, it's probably not worth drinking. Tarek Skubal to PCA. First pitch in for a strike. Skubal making his first pitch in a Dodger uniform. He's a big man, 6'3", 240. Works over on the third base side of the rubber. And here's a swing and a foul back. Ron, we did see him pitch against the Cubs when he was a member of the Tigers, I want to say last year.
8: Yep, that's correct. And, he's one of the best pitchers in all of baseball. There's no doubt. The thing that makes him so good, there's some deception with the windup, with the glove hand coming out, so there's some deception. But there's nothing like throwing a lot of strikes and having good command with great stuff.
3: He bounces one in there. It's 1-2 on Pete.
8: I think you got to go up. When you face guys like him to throw a lot of strikes, he doesn't walk hardly anybody. You got to be ready to swing when you leave the on-deck circle. Look for a good pitch that you want to hit and be ready to hit it.
3: The 1-2 to Pete. Swing and a foul back. Pete was on that one. This is always great theater when one of the best hitters in the game is up there against one of the best pitchers in the game.
8: Pete's getting his swings in, that's for sure. I like it.
3: Pete wearing red batting gloves on either hand. The 1-2, low and outside. He seemed to have a good look and a good idea about not swinging at that pitch.
8: Yeah, second off-speed pitch Skubal has thrown. Well, he's thrown a few pitches, but he's thrown two breaking balls in his first few pitches, and both of them have bounced in front of home plate.
3: Yeah, the big man ready to make his sixth pitch of the ball game. The 2-2. Strike three call. Pete caught looking out number one. And it brings up Seiya Suzuki.
8: Now, Pete was looking for something off speed. And he got a heater in the outside corner. Skubal's going to throw probably more fastballs percentage-wise in a game than maybe any other starter in all of baseball.
3: Seiya had a line drive home run last night in the first inning. One of the most impressive we've ever seen him hit it. Went straight from his bat to the bleachers in about 1.5 seconds. Here's a fastball taken high, 1-1. 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Now the 1-1. 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Not any empty seats that I can see glancing around. And it's going to get loud here, I have a feeling. Here comes the 1-2 to Seiya. Fly ball, shallow right center, racing in. Pajes makes a sliding catch. His first step looked like it was back. He had to really hustle in and slide to make a good play in shallow center. Two down.
8: Yeah, covered a lot of ground in a short period of time. Comes in and slides and makes this catch. He was going to have to catch this ball about ankle high. So he falls into the slide. Very nice play.
3: Here's Alex Bregman facing Tarek Skubal. First pitch down low for a ball.
8: Feel like a Bosch prediction, brought to you by Bosch Power Tools. Feel like a Bosch. I'm going to make a prediction tonight. Wind blowing out to center field. Cubs are going to hit two home runs today off the big lefty.
3: Okay, that's the first few innings. How about for the second part of the game?
8: Oh, let me get back to you.
3: One ball, one strike on Alex Bregman. He was 1-for-5 last night. Scoreless game, bottom of the first. Now the 1-1, big leg kick. Fastball is up and in.
8: The thing in watching film on him earlier today, the thing that gives him some deception, that big leg kick, and then as he starts coming towards home, his glove hand goes flying at the hitter.
3: Liner foul deep to left out of play, Ron.
8: It comes flying out fast and hard, and then he follows with the delivery. And I'm telling you, that's got to be somewhat of a distraction for the hitter to see that glove come flying at you and then kind of that windmill delivery. There is definitely deception to that.
3: I would think particularly in your first few at-bats against him.
8: No doubt.
3: Now the 2-2 to Alex Bregman from Tarek Skubal. Changeup pulled on the ground to short, scooped up by Mookie Betts. Sidearm's a low throw, but dug out on the backhand by Freeman. Good play by Freddie. And the inning is over. So both pitchers work 1-2-3. It's on to inning number two. Cubs and Dodgers on the score and the Northwestern Medicine Cubs Radio Network.
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3: Huh? Okay, Zach. Zach will be along in the fifth inning to work some play-by-play. Second inning at Wrigley, no score. 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Thanks to Brian Barclay, Mark, and Enzo from Access One. Max Muncy did not play in last night's series opener. Left-handed batter will take a strike. Get that note from our good friend Mitch Rosen.
8: There you go.
3: At the score, executive producer of Cubs Radio. Here comes the 0-1 to Muncy. Fastball away. Both teams have blue as the prominent color. Dodgers dark blue shirts, white numbers on their backs, gray trousers. Muncy takes down low for a ball. Dodgers have blue shoes, blue socks. Cubs have their home whites with the blue pinstripes. Blue hats, numbers, sleeves, and socks. Uniform description sponsored by Benjamin Moore. On the field or the walls of your home, the right team and colors make all the difference. Muncy taking another pitch. He hasn't swung yet, and the count is 3-1. Benjamin Moore, the official paint of the Chicago Cubs. Muncy, 21 home runs. Dangerous. Takes inside ball four. He's a very interesting player, Ron. I think if you put him on certain other teams, he would not have nearly the impact that he has on this Dodger club. And it's kind of hard to explain. It's the same game, I realize, but he just fits in beautifully with this Dodger team.
8: Yeah, no, I would agree. He's, you know, he's never been a high average hitter, but he always has big numbers in home runs, somewhere around 30. And you know, he plays a couple positions.
3: Ground ball to third, fielded by Ramirez. Go to second, one over to first. That's a double play. the rookie third baseman. Pedro Ramirez made a nice backhand stop and immediately fired the ball over to Horner. 5-4-3 on the twin killing. Two down.
8: Well, you talk about a big play. This ball's hit sharply to the backhand side. He backhands this ball and right away gets rid of it. I mean, Ramirez is just playing great baseball. Offense, defense, base running. He is. That's why he's in the lineup night after night after night.
3: Kyle Tucker had a couple of hits last night. Fans getting on him a little bit. I heard the fans doing a little booing before the game when the Dodger pitcher took them out. Here comes the pitch to Tucker. And it is swung on and fouled away. But I don't think they were booing. I think they were just saying, Scooble, Scooble.
8: You think?
3: Possible. One ball and one strike.
8: If I were him, that's what I would think. But
3: here's the 1-1. Inside for a ball, it's 2-1.
8: Tough plays of the game, sponsored by Loyola Medicine. Loyola Medicine defines tough. I would say that play Ramirez just made qualifies. Great play to start the double play.
3: Now the next pitch hit in the air, deep left center. Back is Taylor at the fence. That ball is going to be gone for a home run. Kyle Tucker, an opposite field home run, and the Dodgers lead 1-0 here in the second inning.
8: Now we talked about the wind blowing out, and if you get the ball elevated, it's going to fly. Tucker got this two-seamer running away from him, lets it carry a little deeper, and then just serves it in the left field and hits it up in the air high. And the wind really took this ball. This is a pitch they want inside. This ball is right down the middle.
3: Remember, the Dodgers took an early 3-0 lead in last night's game before the Cubs came from behind. 1-0 L.A., 2-2 second inning. Base is empty now, and Teoscar Hernandez takes low and away for ball one.
8: I'm going to go on record, Patrick, and say the Cubs don't want to get too far behind with this guy pitching against them tonight.
3: It's probably a very solid theory, Ron.
8: This is good analyzing right there.
3: Yes, sir. Here comes the 1-0 to Teoscar Hernandez. Outside for ball two. Teoscar has a huge smile in the photo they took of him that's being seen on the outfield wall right now. It's almost like he's getting news that his favorite food is being served for dinner.
8: Yeah.
3: Right?
8: Yeah. Salmon and asparagus. There it is.
3: Bring it on. And now the 2-1 to Teoscar. Big chopper to the right side, fielded by Horner. And he'll throw to first in time. Inning over. Dodgers take the early lead on a home run by Kyle Tucker. 1-0 L.A. We go to the bottom of inning number 2 on the score in the Northwestern Medicine Cubs Radio.
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14: On Friday, August 28th, the Cubs take on the Reds at 1:20 in the afternoon. Up to the first 5,000 early arriving fans of the Budweiser bleachers, 21 and older, will receive a Cubs 1990s replica jersey presented by Budweiser. Be sure to arrive early, huh?
3: Derek Skubal worked a 1-2-3 first inning. Cubs now down by a run as the bottom of the second inning commences. Michael Busch, 2-for-4 last night, had a home run, drove in 3 against his former organization, the Dodgers. And he'll take a strike here, 0-1. In 15 career big league games now, Michael Busch, 16 runs batted in against the Dodgers. Now the 0-1, curveball swung on and missed. Skubal, two-time Cy Young Award winner each of the last two seasons with Detroit. Here's something I found interesting. He went to the University of Seattle, drafted in the year 2018. Here comes the 0-2 pitch, down low for a ball. He was drafted in the 9th round.
8: Yeah, how about that?
3: I would have expected much higher.
8: Yeah, well, there's a whole bunch of teams out there, every one of them, going, how did we go through 8 rounds and not draft this guy?
3: Mm. The leg kick and the 1-2, swing and a miss, strike 3. Skubal has set down the first 4 Cubs, 2 on strikeouts. 1-0 Dodgers, and the batter is Nico Hoerner.
8: Fastball and right on the outside corner, 2-seamer. 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Outfielder Spy is playing deeper tonight with the wind blowing out.
3: Hoerner takes a strike. Skubal in his career, 19 over 500, 61-42. His ERA just over 3. He's made 150 starts right on the button. And that's good, but I think what really attracted the Dodgers was his postseason success. Here comes the 0-1, taken high for a ball. In 6 starts in the postseason run, he is 2-1 with a 2.04 ERA.
8: Yeah, that ERA is going to help you win a lot of ball games, no matter when you throw them. But postseason, you throw that, that's pretty good.
3: A little looper into right, shallow, racing in. Tucker slides and makes a diving catch. Good play by Tucker. He caught it and rolled over. He's always been a good fielder, and that's out number 2. Cubs trailed by a run. And the batter is Tyrone Taylor, making his Cubs debut.
8: This ball hit off the end of the bat by Nico, and Tuck comes in and slides. He barely hangs on to this ball. He does not catch it in the pocket of the glove. He catches it right in the hand of the glove and barely hung on to it, but he did.
3: Taylor has some pop, 10 home runs. Batting right-handed, playing left field. 241 batting average for the year. And the pitch on the way to Tyrone is taken down low.
8: Taylor's been a hot hitter here as of late, too. And you're going to see him get a lot of playing time against left-handed pitchers here in his Cubs lineup.
3: The leg kick and the 1-1, a swing and a miss by Taylor. Skubal, a big man. I can see where there would be an element of intimidation. A big leg kick, and you mentioned the glove flying at you before the ball follows. Here's a fastball away.
8: Well, he's got, you know, once he starts moving towards home, there's a lot of things flying fast, and the delivery is fast. His arm action is fast. And then when you you throw your fastball, it's one thing, but then the off-speed pitch is tough to pick up.
3: The 2-2, swing and a miss, strike 3. A 1-2-3 inning for Skubal. He has set down the first 6 Cubs. We go to inning number 3, Dodgers 1. Cubs nothing on the score in the Northwestern Medicine Cubs Radio Network.
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14: Top three here at Wrigley Field. The Dodgers with a 1-0 lead over the Cubs. It is currently partly cloudy and 78 degrees. 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Sports betting the way it should be with no bet fees. Huh?
3: All right, Zach, I know you're keeping tabs on all the other games. Pittsburgh at Milwaukee tonight. Cubs 5.5 behind the Brewers. Any updates on that ball game at American Family Field?
14: 2-1 Brewers, bottom of the fourth inning, Pat.
3: Very good. Thanks, Zach. Tommy Edman batting for the first time. He hit third in the order last night and belted a three-run homer in the top of the first inning. Edman takes a strike from Javier Assad. The next pitch, a little bit low and outside. It's 1-1. Field is in tremendous condition. You just don't see any bad hops these days at Wrigley. Here's a looper down the left field line. Long run for Taylor. Gets there, makes the catch over near the line. And that's out number one. And it brings up Ben Roetvedt. Roetvedt, a trading deadline acquisition because the Dodgers catchers are kind of banged up. Will Smith and Dalton Rushing both unable to go right now.
8: Yeah, the Dodgers, how about today? They sent two guys out, two catchers, and a trade, and another guy called up. So two catchers out, two catchers in. You don't see that too often.
3: No, you don't.
8: Third inning is brought to you by Consumers Credit Union. People in your corner stand up for you wherever you go.
3: The 1-0 to the left-handed batting Roetvedt is taken for a strike. I don't believe I've ever met anyone by the name of Roetvedt. Here is a pitch in there for a strike. And they count 1-2.
8: I know when we got to the ballpark today and we saw the lineup, you and I were sitting here and you'd asked the pronunciation, and you looked at me. And then we kind of figured it out together, and just rolls right off the tongue, doesn't it?
3: Sort of. Almost looks like the word jumble that you see in the newspaper, trying to rearrange the letters to make another letter.
8: Yeah.
3: Like the word overt you could make out of Roetvedt. Veto. Rove. You get the idea.
8: Yeah. You might have played that game once or twice on the team plane.
3: Yes, I have. 2-2 on Roetvedt. Here's the pitch on the way, and it's inside for a ball. 3-2. We'll have a day game tomorrow to wrap up this series. Now, you might want to make a note. Thursday is a makeup game, another day game against the Toronto Blue Jays. 3-2 pitch, bouncing ball right side. Diving stop by Bush. Reverse pivot on his knees and throws to first in time. What a play by Michael Bush. That took some athletic ability.
8: Boy, and this is going to be a base hit. Sometimes for the first baseman, you got to decide, am I going to go for this ball or does the second baseman have it? Michael decides to go for it. He lays out, makes a great catch on this ball, and then perfect throw to Assad, who's covering the base on time. So very nice play by Michael Bush.
3: Two down, nobody on. The batter, Shohei Ohtani. And Ohtani gets jammed and fouls it back.
8: That'll be our catch of the game, sponsored by Catch Des Moines. The Iowa State Fair is back August 13th through the 23rd. Catch the fair spirit and plan your trip at iowastatefair.org.
3: There's so many plays in baseball, Ron. You just can't practice. You just have to react during the game and do the best you can. You can't practice a play like that.
8: No. And in particular, you think you could practice that throw, turning backwards and throwing from your knees and hitting a guy on the move?
3: Yeah. It's a lot of instinct and just pure athletic ability. Here comes the 0-2 pitch on the way to Ohtani. Fisted, fouled, and back out of play. He's working inside on his knuckles.
8: Yeah, I like that idea. Ohtani, big, tall, strong. I like when you throw him, when you pitch him inside. There's no doubt. Coming to you live all season long from the Invesco QQQ broadcast booth. Proud partner of the Chicago Cubs.
3: The 0-2, line toward right, deep. Back goes Suzuki. Gets there, makes the catch. Ohtani lines out to deep right, maybe 15 feet shy of the warning track. Three up, three down. Some good defense by Michael Bush, the former Dodger. We go to the bottom of the third. 1-0 Dodgers on the score and the Northwestern Medicine Cubs Radio Network.
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3: Dansby Swanson will lead off the bottom of the against the left-hander Tarek Skubal. Skubal, two perfect innings. He has struck out three of the first six batters. Swanson had a couple of hits last night, 2 for 3. Let's see if he can start a Cubs rally right now. 1-0 Dodgers. Dansby drives one in the air. Deep left center. Get out the tape measure. Long gone. Ball game tied 1-1. Dansby Swanson with a long home run to left center.
8: Swing early and be ready for high gas. He got a high fastball and he hit it two-thirds of the way up the bleachers in left center. Tie ball game. That's the first one. I was asking for two, so we'll see.
3: So you're halfway there, Ron.
8: There we go. That's a big swing of the bat by Dansby.
3: That'll get the crowd more involved. Game tied at one. Pedro Ramirez takes high for Swanson, his 17th home run, his 62nd run batted in. And the crowd buzzing now at Wrigley. This game is tied at one. Ramirez 1-for-4 last night. And he'll poke one in the air to right, slicing foul out of play. Sometimes I comment, Ron, against the elite pitchers, that first run is not only the most difficult one to get, but it's also the most significant one you get.
8: Well, it ignites the dugout for the Cubs. Like, we can get this guy.
3: Looper in a shallow right center, racing in and making a sliding, diving catch is Pajes. What a play by Andy Pajes. That had base hit written all over it.
8: Yeah, that's a little jam shot in the short right center. Pajes comes in hard, and he's flying. This is the second sliding, diving catch he's made in right center field. He has been a game saver so far in center field with that defense.
3: Game tied at one, bottom of the third. Here's Miguel Amaya taking down low for ball one. Every time I see Pajes make a great defensive play, I immediately think back to the seventh game of the World Series in Toronto. He made that unbelievable catch, colliding with Kike Hernandez on the warning track in left center, somehow made the grab to keep the Dodgers alive. One of the best catches in series history.
8: Yeah, no, I would agree. It was unreal. That was game over. That would have won the game.
3: That's going to be right up there with the Willie Mays catch in 1954 at the Polo Grounds. Swinging a foul back by Miguel Amaya. And what a time to make a play like that.
8: Right?
3: Extra innings, game seven, World Series. Now the 1-2. Amaya swings and misses at an off-speed delivery. That's Scobo throwing a lot of off-speed stuff.
8: Yeah, he's been on the attack with the fastball, but the sequences of pitches, I've been trying to figure out his sequence of, you know, when he's throwing off-speed stuff. There's no rhyme or reason to it right now. The other part of it, he's got great command. That last changeup down and away right at the outside corner at the knees.
3: Pete Crow Armstrong batting lefty to lefty. Swinging a foul back over our heads and out of play. Pete struck out looking in the first. Each team with a home run. Kyle Tucker for the Dodgers. Dansby Swanson for the Cubs. Here's the 0-1 to PCA. It's inside. I mentioned last night Pete, a native of Southern California, well aware that many of his family members and friends are watching him on Dodger television. It's also on national TV tonight. Here's the 1-1. Low and outside. Looked like Scooble dropped down to about three-quarter sidearm. Yeah.
8: Tried to angle that fastball away.
3: Scooble making his first ever career start here at Wrigley Field. The 2-1. Line drive toward right. Base hit over the head of Freeman. Pete around first, and he will hold with a single as the throw comes in from Tucker. Soft line drive. Freeman made a leaping try, missed it by at least a foot. And now let's see, would you risk a stolen base attempt?
8: I think if you get runners, the more runners you can get in scoring position against this guy, the better. So if you think Pete can take a bag, you got to give him a shot to take it.
3: Seiya Suzuki popped out to center his first time. Ball game tied at one. Two down, bottom of the third. There goes Pete. He had a huge jump. They'll never get him. Stolen base. The ball in the dirt. Rourke bet the catcher. Cocked the arm back, but had no intention of making a throw, and he held it. That's a stolen base for PCA. His 27th of the year.
8: Yeah, huge jump. He went on first movement. Steals the base easily. Stolen bases by the Cubs. They're sponsored by Turo Tire, Chicago's hometown tire. 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Well, you got a huge jump.
3: Now let's see if the Cubs can take their first lead of the game. That will really get this crowd going. Seiya waiting for Scooble in the 1-0. Off the outside. Now, Scooble did something there that's interesting to me. He was looking at Pete taking his lead at second and started his delivery still looking back at second base.

0: Side corner on Suzuki.
1: Game tied at one. Pete Pro Armstrong leads at second base. Two down, third inning. The pitch. Swing and a foul back. Full count.
0: 3-1 changeup after the fastball away. See, now as a hitter, you're like, boy, I went to 3-0. He painted a fastball away, then 3-1 changeup in a good location. What am I going to get here? I look fastball.
1: 3-2. Fastball is high. It just missed. It's a base on balls. I thought the Dodgers might challenge that pitch, actually. It was that close.
0: That pitch up and away, borderline.
1: Now it's up to Alex Bregman.
0: Boy, and here's where you need a big two-out hit. He hits the ball in the gap or hits it out of here. This place will erupt.
1: Bregman bounced out to short his first time. Scooble to Bregman. And it's outside for a ball. Missed by a wide margin. 46 pitches delivered by Scooble so far with two outs in the third. Runners take their leads. First and second, the pitch. Upstairs, ball two. Now what's your plan? Ron, 2-0.
0: I really think, you know what, after the bat from Suzuki, it would not surprise me if 2-0 he throws a changeup.
1: Here comes the 2-0. Popped up. It was a changeup. Shallow center. Coming in as Pajes. Easy play, and that ends the inning. Just as you called, Ronnie. Pulled the string. Bregman out in front. Pops out to end the inning. We go to inning number four. We got a good one going. Cubs 1, Dodgers 1. This is The Score in the Northwestern Medicine Cubs Radio.
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7: 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Right now, top of the fifth inning in Milwaukee. The Brewers are leading the Pirates 3-2. Jackson Churio and Andrew Vaughn, both going deep for Milwaukee. A whole bunch of other games around Major League Baseball, including last of the seventh in New York. The Yankees are leading the Cardinals 2-0. George Lombard Jr. homers for his first Major League hit. Pat?
1: Okay, Zach, thanks for your fine work as always. Javier Assad working on Andy Pajes as the fourth inning commences. First pitch low and away. Pajes, Freddie Freeman, and Max Muncy, the three Dodger batters in this inning. Each team with a solo home run. There's a strike in the count, 1-1. Tomorrow it'll be Shota Imanaga against Eric Lauer in a battle of left-handers.

0: as this series continues and concludes tomorrow afternoon. Breaking ball missed, 2-1. Cubs 5.5 games behind Milwaukee. 7 games between the Cubs and Brewers remain. Brewers have the best record in all of baseball.
1: Yeah.
0: Just a half a game better than the Dodgers. Or maybe a game and a half ahead of the Dodgers now. But they're good again. Here's the 2-1 now to Pajes. Big chop left side, charging. Swanson gloves it, sets the feet, makes the throw, gets him. And that's out number one. Love to watch his footwork at shortstop.
1: Outstanding, absolutely. Picks the longer hop, gets it, and is able to get rid of it.
0: One away, Freddie Freeman, the batter.
1: 7 of the 10 outs so far, Patrick, have come on ground balls by Assad. That's great news for the Cubs.
0: And that's his game.
1: Absolutely. That's what he talked about at the open. Is the thing that the Cubs have going for him with the wind blowing out is that two-seamer and then the slider from Assad.
0: The 0-1 to Freeman. Low and outside for a ball. Laz Diaz calling balls and strikes tonight. Eric Backus is the first base umpire. Down at second base, Brian Onora. And Chris Siegel making the decisions at third. The 1-1 inside to Freeman. The announcement of the umpire is sponsored by Old National Bank, where relationships and results matter. Now the light's beginning to have some effect. Still some daylight left. And the 2-1. Freeman takes inside. Didn't miss by much. 3-1.
1: Yeah, Assad tried that lane changer. Throw it inside at Freeman's front hip and break it back over the inside corner. Just missed.
0: And the 3-1. Freeman takes ball 4. He kept jamming him with pitches in on the hands and ends up walking Freeman. Before Muncy steps in, we step away 10 for ID on the score and the Northwestern Medicine Cubs Radio Network.
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0: Max Muncy batting, takes a strike, 0-1. With Ron Coomer, Pat Hughes at Wrigley, we thank you for joining us. Zach Zaidman and working alongside Paul Zerang, our excellent engineer at the controls. We're going to play the Binnings Beverage Depot attendance game here soon as Muncy swings and misses, nothing in two.
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0: Last night, 39,000 plus. Now the pitch to Muncy, swing and a miss. Strike 3. A 3-pitch strikeout. Muncy checking with Diaz as if to say, did I swing at a strike or did I swing at a bad ball? It looked pretty good, actually.
1: Yeah, good four-seam fastball top of the zone. Muncy with that upshoot swing just couldn't catch up.
0: Strikeout number 2 for Javier Assad. Game tied at 1, fourth inning.
1: Got me to make the first guess today?
0: Sure.
1: I will take 40,050.
0: First pitch strike to Mookie Betts. I will say 40,104. 40104. Here comes the 0-1 to Betts. Mookie takes way outside for a ball.
3: I'm going to go 39,900.
0: Betts hit into a double play his first time. Veteran right-handed batter. And now the 1-1 to Mookie is taken for a strike. You look at Betts, he does not look like a slugger. He's not built like most sluggers are. But don't let that deceive you. He can hit a lot of home runs. Yep. Yeah, the 1-2 stretch in the pitch. Hit in the air to right. Well hit. Back goes Suzuki. With room. Makes the catch. No runs, no hits. A walk and a man left. We go to the bottom of the fourth inning. Nothing, or rather, 1-1 game. Tie game between the Cubs and the Dodgers. On the score in the Northwestern Medicine Cubs radio.
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9: 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We talk about this every night, but Yordan Alvarez leads baseball offensively in just about everything. A 329 batting average, number one in the majors. He's got the most home runs in the majors with 35. He is two off the RBI leader, Sal Stewart, who's got 86. Alvarez with 84. Alvarez also leads an on-base percentage, slugging, and OPS. As for the pitching side, Jacob Mizorowski, the ERA leader, 1.63.
0: Michael Busch leads off the inning, Zach, and takes low. What else you got?
9: Mizorowski also leads in strikeouts with 195. The wins leader is Christopher Sanchez of the Phillies with 14.
0: Busch will hit one in the air, shallow left, in the twilight. Does anybody see it? Yes. Hernandez, the left fielder, makes the catch. Out number one.
9: And Tampa's Brian Baker is the saves leader, Pat, with 31.
0: Zach, thank you. The lights are on. 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Each team with a home run. Kyle Tucker hit one in the Dodgers' second inning. Dansby Swanson led off the Cubs' third with a long ball. Tarek Skubal to Nico Horner. Nico takes down low. See if Nico can get on and maybe think about stealing a bag. Now the 1-0 pitch on the way to Horner. Hit in the air, a pop fly. Shallow right, over toward the line is Tucker. Dancing underneath it and pulling it down for out number two. Two gone, here's Tyrone Taylor.
1: Now school's got that, you know, he's got that high fastball that he just... He darts inside to the righties, away to the righties. He's, you know, he's got the breaking pitches and an excellent changeup tonight. But his fastball has that just little extra carry at the end that gets guys, instead of squaring it up, you pop it up.
0: Tyrone Taylor takes low. Skubal, good command. He's only walked one man. 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Remember, a walk is free, a DUI is not. Drive sober or get pulled over. The 1-0. Bouncing ball to third, charging, gloving is Muncy, running throw to first in time. It's a 1-2-3 inning. Zach Zaidman joins Ron Coomer in a moment. Cubs 1, Dodgers 1. 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
9: 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Tied at one, Kyle Tucker, a solo shot in the second for L.A. And as you can hear in the background, Tucker's about to stand in to lead off the Dodgers half of the fifth inning. Dansby Swanson tied the game with a solo shot in the third. Javier Assad working the mound for the Cubs. Right-hander, first base side of the rubber. Tucker, a left-handed batter. Here's the pitch. And Tucker swings and fouls this one out of play. Second deck off to the left, 0-1. And we finally have an attendance guest from the Maestro. Our engineer, Paul Zerang, going 39,222 tonight. Assad deals. And Tucker looks at a ball low and outside. A curve that missed, 1-1. Tucker now with 10 home runs after his solo shot in the second. Light wind blowing out. It was 83 degrees at first pitch. Sun beginning to set. Lights having a little bit more of an effect. Here comes the 1-1. Tucker swings and pops it foul out of play off to the left. 1-2.
1: In between pitches, the first and second pitch, Amaya got a new ball. And started to throw it back at Tucker. Put his head down and Maya threw the ball right off his helmet. Welcome back, buddy.
9: Back. 1-2. Always have to have your head on a swivel in this game.
1: Yeah,
9: right?
1: Yeah, you got to watch everything. You just never know what's going to happen around the ballpark.
9: Does that hurt?
1: You ever been hit in the head?
9: Not
1: would you like it, to?
9: Not by Don't threaten yourself with a good time. Here comes the 1-2. Tucker pulls it on the ground, foul off to the right.
1: Honestly, it does not like that. It's jarring. Like, whoa, what was that? And then you figure out, oh.
9: Right? I
1: mean, my old teammate just threw a ball off my coconut, but we're okay. We'll be all right.
9: Yeah. I mean, I've had a few injuries, a broken nose.
1: Yeah.
9: I was leaning in for a bunt in Little League and wasn't able to get out of the way of a running fastball. Here comes the 1-2. That one misses. 2-2 the count. Hurt a little bit.
1: Yeah, I'm sure it did.
9: There's one time I was standing, was getting ready to walk to the plate and hit, and a teammate of mine in the on-deck circle swung the bat without realizing I was there. So my cheek hurt. Here comes the 2-2. Line drive it to center field. It drops in for a base hit in front of Pete Crow Armstrong.

0: So Tucker is 2 for 2, and he continues to get the treatment here at the friendly confines.
1: And he's at 2 line drive bullets, one in the seats in left center, and now line drive back through the middle. Coming to you live all season long, the Invesco QQQ broadcast booth, proud partner of the Chicago Cubs.
0: No one out here in the top of the fifth. 1-1 game. Tucker, the go-ahead run at first, being held on by Bush. Teoscar Hernandez at the plate. He swings and misses at a fastball from Assad, 0-1. It's a two-seamer right at the top of the zone. Down the middle. Assad kicks and fires. And this one's popped foul on a play off to the right. Assad changing sides on the rubber. When Tucker was hitting, he was on the first base side. And now with Hernandez at the plate, that last pitch, he threw from the third base side of the rubber.
1: He's just doing it to get the angle with that two-seamer to make it more difficult on the hitter, whether it's a lefty or a righty. Not many guys do that, though. That's not easy to do.
0: The 0-2 in the dirt. It bounces away from Amaya off to the right, and Tucker takes second on the wild pitch. 1-2, the count on Hernandez.
1: Yeah, a little breaking ball, and Sod holds on to it too long and bounces this ball. Maya trying to block it. He's on one knee on that right knee, and the ball was to his right, so you really have a hard time moving too much to that side, and hit him in the side of his chest protector and went to the backstop.
0: So Tucker, the go-ahead run in scoring position at second. No one out here in the top of the fifth. 1-1 game, Cubs and Dodgers. Hernandez at the plate with a 1-2 count. And grounded out his first time up. Righty-righty matchup. The pitch. Swing and a miss. Strike three. Assad gets Hernandez to chase a slider off the outside. One away.
1: Well, this is a pitch. This ball is 6 inches at least off the plate away. And Hernandez chases it. He had made up his mind. He was swinging early. And he missed this ball by a foot.
0: Now the batter, Tommy Edman, the pitch. Edman looks at a strike from Assad. Slow-moving breaking ball that floated into the zone, 0-1. Strikeouts by Cubs pitchers are brought to you by your Chicago and Northwest Indiana Hyundai dealers. One down, top five, man at second. 1-1 game, Cubs and Dodgers. The 0-1 to Edman. This ground ball hit to short, fielded by Swanson. The throw across in time to get Edman two away, moving to third on the play, Tucker.
1: Another ground ball out for Assad, and that's that running fastball. And Edman hit it hard, but hit it right to the left of Dansby. Made a routine play out of it. First out of the inning, sponsored by Xfinity. 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Xfinity, imagine that.
0: Ben Rortfit, left-handed hitting catcher at the plate. He grounded out his first time up. Tucker at third, two away. The pitch. High. 1-0. Side going with a four-seam fastball.
1: Rortfit hitting 234 with 6 bombs and 26 driven in AAA for the Dodgers. Got called up earlier today.
0: 1-0 is low and outside. Curve that missed. 2-0. Assad wants a new baseball, gets it from Amaya. 2-0 the count on Rortvedt. With Tucker at third, two down. 1-1 game, Cubs and Dodgers. Ramirez playing in wide of third. The pitch. A comebacker hit past Assad, fielded behind the bag by Swanson. Sidearm throw to first in time. And that is out number three. Tucker stranded at third base. Middle five, 1-1, Cubs and Dodgers. On the score in the Northwestern Medicine Cubs.
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0: 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There's always something exciting happening at Wrigley Field, whether it's between innings, during the game. We got a pitcher's duel going on right here as we get set for the bottom half of the fifth inning. 1-1 game, Cubs and Dodgers. Kyle Tucker's solo shot for L.A., Dansby Swanson, solo shot for the Cubs. Tarek Skubal on the mound. The left-hander works his motion and deals. Swanson swings and misses. Sinking fastball from Skubal, clocked at 96 miles per hour, 0-1. I say sinking fastball, but it's at the top of the zone, that two-seamer. Skubal rocks back and deals. Swanson looks at a changeup that misses, 1-1.
1: Yeah, he just wants his fastball. He's got two. He's got a four-seamer and a two-seamer. The two-seamer, he wants to have movement running either into the lefty, away to the righty, and the four-seamer, he likes to dart on either corner.
0: Swanson swings and misses. That was a slider from Skubal, 1-2.
1: Yeah, the four-seamer, very straight, but very firm. It's 98 miles an hour he's topped out at tonight. Probably the best breaking ball of the night he just threw to Dansby, a little backdoor slider. Dansby swung through it. It was right on the outside corner.
0: 1-2 the count. Swanson digs in. Right-handed batter stands deep in the box. Hits out of a crouch. Uses a toe tap. And the 1-2. Pop foul out of play. Off to the right by Swanson. They'll do it again. Skubal making his Dodger debut tonight after the big trade with Detroit. This is also the first time he's ever started a game at Wrigley Field. Skubal peers in, gets the sign from Wortvedt and deals. Swing and a miss, strike three. A curveball gets Swanson, one away.
1: Well, he's got a lot of weapons, there's no doubt. And, you know, with the breaking ball, they're two speeds, a slider somewhere around the 88 mile an hour to 90 range, and then a curveball that he threw right there to Dansby was 80 miles an hour. So, I mean, he's staring up his pitches from 80 to 98 is the difference in the different pitches of velocity.
0: Pedro Ramirez looks at a slider low and outside. He's a switch hitter batting from the right side against the left-hander Skubal. One down, bottom five, 1-1 game. Cubs and Dodgers. Skubal, high leg kick and pitch. That's up high. 2-0 the count on Ramirez. A council saying before the game that Clay Holmes, and I had a chance to interview him prior to the festivities tonight here on the pregame show. Clay Holmes' next start will be in the big leagues with the Cubs. Here comes the 2-0. Ramirez swings and misses. Change up, got him off balance. 2-1 the count.
1: And that's encouraging, great news, right? Absolutely, yes.
0: Holmes coming back from a broken fibula.
1: Now, I think he's had three rehab starts. Is that right, Steve? Is that what I read yesterday? I believe. But that's great news for the Cubs that he is able to get starting and pitching.
0: And a high fly ball hit to right center field. It's playable for Paez, who makes the catch. For out number two as Ramirez flies out. It'll bring up Miguel Amaya. Cubs and Dodgers tied at one. But when Holmes is right, and he talked about it, you could hear the genuine excitement in his voice about being traded to the Cubs.
1: Yeah.
0: And he's played for some prestigious franchises, right?
1: Absolutely. And he's coming into an organization right now that You're going to be pitching in October. That'll fire you up.
0: Amaya fouls one out of play off to the right, 0-1. You just think of the infusion into the starting rotation with Kevin Gausman.
1: Mm-hmm.
0: We have yet to see, but he'll be here, and he'll pitch shortly. And Clay Holmes, two veteran right-handers. Here's the 0-1. Amaya pops it up on the infield in the shortstop area. Betts under it on the dirt, makes the catch for out number three. Cubs go down in order in the fifth. We head to inning number six, 1-1 game. Cubs and Dodgers on the score and the Northwestern Medicine Cubs Radio Network.
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1: 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Good old-fashioned pitchers duel at Wrigley. Javier Assad working on Shohei Ohtani. First pitch in for a strike, 0-1. Ohtani has grounded out and lined out to right. Dangerous left-handed batter. Lines a base hit into left field. Over toward the line is Taylor. Ohtani will hold with a leadoff single. And the Dodgers have a man on to start this sixth inning. Andy Pahe is coming up. Late, great Tom Seaver, 1985, became the 17th pitcher in big league history to win 300 games as he was pitching at Yankee Stadium, beat the Yankees. Tom, terrific. Got to know him a little bit when he was a Mets announcer late in his life. Passed away at a very young age. Absolutely a great pitcher, though, Tom Seaver. Andy Pahe is the batter. Nobody out in the mound at first. Pahe will poke it foul off to the right, out of play. 1982, this almost seems inconceivable. There was a guy by the name of Joel Youngblood, and listen to what he did. After driving in the winning run in a Mets victory over the Cubs at Wrigley, he was traded. Later in the day, he would fly to Philadelphia, put on a uniform, and single for the Expos, becoming the first player ever to have a hit for two different teams in the same day in two different cities. It's amazing. It really is. I remember that, too, don't you?
0: Sure.
1: When it happened, yeah, that was big news around baseball.
0: Joel Youngblood.
1: Mm-hmm.
16: The great Rod Carew had his 3,000th hit on this date in 1985 against Frank Viola. Andy Pages, the batter, hits a ground ball to third, fielded by Ramirez. Go to second, one, Horner to first. Double play. Quickly, two down, nobody on. That is the second double play that Pedro Ramirez has started over at third base tonight.
1: Saad just keeps throwing them ground balls. This ball's hit sharply, but right at Ramirez. And he has just been incredible on defense here for the Cubs, no matter where they play him. Starts the 5-4-3 double play.
16: Nice turn by Nico as the middleman. Freddie Freeman, the batter, takes a strike. Ball game tied at one.
1: Twelve outs posted by Assad on ground balls today.
16: That's his game.
1: Yeah. I think it goes back to what you were saying too earlier, Pat, right as we were going on the air. You pitch against a guy who's one of the elite pitchers in the game, and he's getting all, you know, everybody's talking about him starting, and I'm telling you, it pumped Assad up, there's no doubt.
16: Line drive off the glove of a leaping Horner. It caroms into shallow right center field for a base hit for Freeman. Tremendous effort by Nico. Ball was hit so hard, it's one of those runs you're not sure exactly when to start your dive. And he might have started a little bit too late. But it was almost an impossible play.
1: Yeah, great effort by Nico. And that'll bring out Craig Counsell. What a day for Javier Assad.
16: He kept the Cubs in the game. Listen to this ovation he gets. Pitching change forthcoming. Great ovation for Javier Assad. 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Siding with the Cubs. It's a 1-1 game. We're in the sixth inning at Wrigley. Beautiful night, big crowd. Good ball game, tied at one. We'll be right back in a minute on The Score and the Northwestern Medicine Cubs Radio Network.
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0: 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Brewers leading the Pirates 4-2. Top of the seventh inning in Milwaukee. Andrew Vaughn and Jackson Churio both going deep. Other action. Yankees leading the Cardinals 2-0 now in the top half of the ninth inning in New York. Pat?
16: Okay, Zach, thank you. Left-hander Ryan Rollison takes over on the mound. Max Muncy, the left-handed batter, with Freddie Freeman at first, two down, top of inning number six in a 1-1 game.
1: And now this is one of those situations where, you know, you gotta pitch carefully to Muncy. He's going to be looking to hit a ball out of the park.
16: First pitch by Rollison, just off the inside corner.
1: Yeah, I thought they were going to challenge that. Laz Diaz didn't see Amaya right away challenging. Ball strike challenge sponsored by Northwestern Medicine. Let's see what we got.
16: It's good. It is a strike. Good challenge.
1: It's a little inside slider that catches the inside corner.
16: The long-legged left-hander, Rollison, looking at Freeman take his lead at first. He's being held by Bush. And the pitch just off the inside corner. And the count 1-1. Dodgers have lost four in a row. They've had leads in all four of those games. Here comes the 1-1, swing and a miss. They had a very brief lead in this game.
1: Yeah. Boy, that last pitch, that's a great slider by Rollison. This ball starts out inside and it ends up down and away.
16: It's 1-2, lefty to lefty. And the pitch, swing and a miss, strike three. Fooled him on another breaking ball. Muncy tried to check, but way too late. And the inning comes to an end. Dodgers don't score. It's still a 1-1 game. Cubs and L.A. right here on the score as we go to the bottom of the sixth inning. On the score in the Northwestern Medicine Cubs Radio.
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16: All right, Zach. Cubs have the top of the order batting here in the bottom of the sixth inning. A 1-1 game. Tarek Skubal still on the mound for L.A., making his Dodger debut. Only one blemish, the home run by Dansby Swanson in the third. Let's see if Pete Crow Armstrong can start a rally. Pete has struck out and singled. Fans take up the PCA chant. Pete Crow Armstrong. Here's the 1-0. Pete chops it foul. Ron, let me ask you this. Against an elite pitcher, and I know you faced all of the best pitchers in your era in the big leagues, both leagues. How many times would you have to see a guy, how many at-bats before you started to get an idea of what to do against him?
1: It takes a little bit. You know, there's some guys' styles fit you better than other guys' styles. And some guys you just never feel comfortable and have that comfortable at bat.
16: Pete swings and misses 1-2.
1: You know, Roger Clemens was dominant, like crazy dominant, right? But he threw a high straight fastball and then worked the split. So I did okay. I got some hits against Roger, hit a home run. He probably struck me out a bunch too. But if I saw that high fastball, I didn't want to miss that pitch. Randy Johnson, no, I did okay against. His pitches were coming into me, and I did okay. Pedro Martinez, I couldn't hit him if he threw it underhand.
16: Pete swings and misses at a fastball, and that's out number one. Skubal gets the strikeout. That is his sixth of the game. Ball game tied at one. And the batter is Seiya Suzuki.
1: See what's on tap here in the sixth inning, sponsored by Yingling Flight, next generation light beer. Cubs need to put one in flight here against Skubal.
16: Sagan takes a low one in.
1: Sagan with 19 home runs.
16: Skubal's pitch count at 70. As this sixth inning has one away with nobody on. The big lefty kicks and fires outside, ball two.
1: And because he throws so many strikes and he's on the attack, he's in the sixth inning here with one out, and he's at just over 70 pitches, 71 pitches to your point. That's how you go deep in the ballgame.
16: Seiya has flied to center and walked. Takes a changeup down low. 3-0, green light?
1: Absolutely. If I'm facing a guy like this, I don't even look at the third base coach. I don't know what he wants, what he says. I just want to swing.
16: Sure, that makes great sense.
1: If I get a fastball up in the zone, I'm hacking at this baby.
16: 3-0 on the way. Taken very high for ball four. Skubal, a momentary lapse, kind of walking around behind the mound. A little bit upset at himself. That last pitch missed by a wide margin. I think that might be what really bothered him.
1: Yeah, he overthrew that last pitch, and it was way up and away.
16: Seiya walks for the second time. And he hasn't walked anybody else on the team, but he's passed Seiya twice. One out, one on. Sixth inning, game tied. Alex Bregman at the plate. Pitch on the way to Alex. Hit in the air to right field and deep. Back goes Tucker near the warning track. At the wall, it's off the wall. Bouncing back toward the infield. The center fielder, Pajes, retrieves it. Gets it back in. It's a double. Suzuki goes to third. Bregman doubling off the wall and right.
1: Well, he hits this ball in the wind. You know, Tucker has played out there all season last year, but he kind of drifts on this ball. And you know you cannot drift on the ball as an outfielder when it's hit fairly hard in the air with that wind blowing out. And he does, and it bangs off the wall. He just missed catching it, but it ends up being a double.
16: Now the infield is in. Michael Busch, the former Dodger, stepping in. Boy, this crowd is making some noise now.
1: Boy, this is an at-bat for Michael. You got to dial into left field. Try to go the other way against Skubal.
16: Here's the pitch down low for a ball. Ball game on the line. It's only the sixth inning, but it's a low-scoring game. 1-1 is the score. Runners at second and third. One away for the Cubs. Busch has struck out and flied to left. Boy, these fans are buzzing at Wrigley. Love these moments. The 1-0 to Busch. Swing and a chop foul. Suzuki at third. Bregman with the infield in can get a fairly sizable lead at second. The outfield is straight away. Busch has done good work against the Dodgers in his brief career. The 1-1. Rolled out to second, trying to score as Suzuki, the throw to the plate, is in time. The throw was high from Edmund, but the catcher, Rutvet, reached up and then dove down and tagged out Suzuki, who tried to go around the catcher to the backside of home plate. He was out easily, and that's out number two. Runners at first and third, two down. And the batter is Nico Horner.
1: Yeah, the slide at the plate for Suzuki. This is one of those things where you wonder if Craig Counsell, you could talk about blocking of home plate. That was one of those where the foot came down and really didn't give him a lane to slide in. But it happened very quick. It's just one of those plays.
16: How about a surprise bunt by Nico Horner? He takes outside, did not show bunt. There's two outs, I'm aware of that, but I'm looking at Muncy. He's playing deep at third.
1: Yeah, Muncy's way back.
16: And somebody in the dugout motioned him to move in a little bit.
1: I'd love to see Nico just try to shoot that hole on the right side.
16: Horner twice has flied to right.
1: He's just been underneath some of these pitches and popped them up. If he can just stay on top of this fastball, he can shoot it through the right side.
16: Here comes the pitch to Horner. drilled foul off to the right out of play.
1: See, and that's that little extra something that's on his fastball that you know, Nico's one of the best at getting on top of that fastball to shoot it the other way, and it just has that extra jump, and you're just not on top of it.
16: A ball and a strike. Tie game, sixth inning. Runners at first and third, two down. Nico hits a big chopper towards second base. That's going to be a base hit. Cubs take the lead. A kangaroo bounce. It must have hit right down on home plate. It jumped 90 feet up in the air, landed between the mound and second base. Edmund got the ball and had no play anywhere. RBI single. Dave Roberts is going out to argue something. What would it be, Ron?
1: Well, what he's talking about is the ball's chop. Edmund's coming in, and the runner, Bush, going to second base. He's saying he interfered with Edmund coming in. I did see that Edmund kind of veered away from Bush, and, you know, they're both going to the same spot. Edmund had no play on it, though, at all. And Dave Roberts takes a slow walk back to the dugout. It's going to be an RBI infield single for Nico Horner.
16: That's about as high as you'll ever see a ball bounce when it is chopped right down on home plate.
1: Yeah, the old Baltimore chop. Isn't that what they used to call that years ago?
16: Cubs lead 2-1. Tyrone Taylor the batter. Runners at first and second, two down. Taylor takes a strike.
1: Taylor hits one in the gap here. You talk about making an impact on the fans in your first day. He doubles here. He'll be one of the fan favorites.
16: Taylor has struck out and grounded out. Tarek Skubal delivers. This ball is very high. 1-1.
1: Doubles by Cubs batters. Sponsored by Southwest Airlines. Reliable, comfortable, convenient. Southwest just makes sense. Well, you could really use another one of them doubles in this end.
16: Cubs leading the defending world champions by a score of 2-1. And the 1-1 pitch fouled away by Taylor.
1: He wasn't looking to hit a double on that swing. He was looking to hit one on Waveland Avenue.
16: A walk, a double, a fielder's choice, and an infield RBI single by Nico Horner. Unusual rally, but a very welcome one for the Cubs. Now the 1-2 from Tarek Skubal. Very high. He's starting to miss, Ron, by a wider margin than he has at any time all night.
1: Yeah, I would think, Pat, you know, in a normal night, he would still be pretty fresh. You know, not... I would think the adrenaline of pitching early in this game, being the first pick game for the Dodgers, he expended a lot of extra energy.
16: A little looper back of second, coming in and making the catch is Pajes to end the inning. A little flare, shallow center, Pajes made the running grab. But Nico Horner delivers an infield run-scoring single as we go to the seventh inning. Cubs 2, Dodgers 1 on the score and the Northwestern Medicine Cubs Radio.
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16: Cubs have the lead now for the very first time in the game. If you're just joining us, the Dodgers scored on a home run by Kyle Tucker in the second. Dansby Swanson tied the game with a Cubs third inning home run. It stayed 1-1 until the bottom of that sixth inning when Nico Horner's infield single drove in Alex Bregman with the go-ahead tally. Mookie Betts leads it off for the Dodgers here in the seventh inning. First pitch from Rollison is in there for a strike. Betts has bounced into a double play and lined out to right. Here comes the 0-1. Mookie takes down low for a ball. This is game five in what will be a six-game season series between the two teams. They have split the first four. Now the 1-1. Taken down low for a ball, and that is going to be challenged by Miguel Amaya. He thought it was at the knees. We'll soon find out if he was right. Cubs ball, challenge.
1: Ball strike challenge sponsored by Northwestern Medicine.
16: Yeah. Oh, boy. That got a lot of a strike zone.
1: Well, Laz didn't see that one all that well. I'm sure he must have got blocked out by Amaya.
16: It's 1-2 on Mookie Betts. And the 1-2 pitch. Curveball is down low. 2-2.
1: Laz Diaz, the home plate umpire tonight. Oh, he's been a very good umpire, kind of a pitcher's umpire before we had this new challenge system, but always been a very good umpire, very good guy, too.
16: The 2-2. Breaking ball missing now, 3-2. We're going to get the attendance figure here soon. We might even be getting it at this very moment. Let's see if Rollison can get Mookie Betts. The 3-2 drilled foul down the left field line. No empty seats to be seen. Great atmosphere. There always is when these two teams play here and at Dodger Stadium. You always have about 20,000 Cub fans in L.A. Bouncer to short to his left. Swanson gloves it, makes the pick, and the throw and gets him. Betts bounces out to short, one away, and the batter is Kyle Tucker.
1: Nice play by Dansby at short. That was not an easy pickup, as you said, Pat. He got an in-between hop ball, kind of came up on him. He caught that ball with the glove, the heel of the glove, and then his hand on top of it. Nice play by Dansby.
16: Tucker has homered and singled. And the pitch on the way to Tucker, a swing and a foul.
1: First out in the inning, sponsored by Xfinity. 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
16: Ramirez, the third baseman, about 40 feet off the line against the left-handed batter. Tucker swings and fouls it. You can tell Tucker has a little bit of an uppercut. He's trying to launch one right here.
1: I think he's got a little extra juice, too. You know, you come back to Wrigley Field, and, you know, fans let him know how much they appreciate it. They let him have it the last two nights. And he got a couple hits yesterday, a homer and a single today already.
16: He was kind of hot and cold in his 1 year with the Cubs. He started off hitting great and power and driving in runs, and then he went into a long slump, and then he got hot again in August, and then he left. All right, ready for the resumption of play. One away, seventh inning. Cubs 2, Dodgers 1. Bases empty. And the strike 2 pitch to Tucker. Bouncing ball, second base side. Horner's got it. Throws to first. Out number 2.
1: Good pitch, a little high cutter. And Tucker just pulls off that ball enough to roll over.

0: In fact, specifically the Volvo XC90. Room for everyone. Ready for wherever the road takes you. Cubs lead by a run. Tyler Ferguson, the new pitcher. We'll be right back after this on The Score and the Northwestern Medicine Cubs Radio Network.
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0: Right-hander Tyler Ferguson, the new man on the mound. Teoscar Hernandez at the plate for the Dodgers. First pitch from the right-hander, dips down low for ball one. Cubs lead 2-1 here at Wrigley Field. Cubs trying to make it two in a row. They won last night 10-5. Here's a pop fly. Might be playable, is playable. Foul territory, first base side. Michael Busch makes the catch. Inning over. Dodgers don't score. It's time for the seventh inning stretch. Cubs 2, Dodgers 1 on The Score and the Northwestern Medicine Cubs Radio Network. And we are ready for the stretch. So let's enjoy.
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0: Jason, Bert, and need not care if we ever get fruit for the hobby. They don't win it the shame. For it's one, two, three strikes, you're out at the old ball. Nom nom, nom nom, nom, oh yeah, yeah, nom, nom, nom, nom, go Cubbies!
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3: 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The Dodgers have a new man on the mound to begin the bottom of the seventh inning. Left-hander Alex Vesia takes over. Pat?
4: He's got a full beard. Left-hander Alex Vesia. Ready to go to work. This is his 50th appearance of the year, so he's been used a lot.
5: Yeah. Now, Pat, we have sang the seventh inning stretch, you and I, and the whole booth has sang it. You know, we'd usually do it at least once or twice every year. What did you think of that one tonight?
4: Cookie Monster?
5: Sure, yeah.
4: I found it enthusiastic.

0: enthralling. Dansby Swanson will lead off the bottom of the seventh inning and take a strike. How about you? What did you think?
1: Oh, my.
0: Swanson will try to crank up a rally that would allow the Cubs to get an insurance run or two or six.
1: I think I'll pass on the chocolate chip cookies tonight. Yeah.
0: Because of Cookie Monster?
1: Yeah, it didn't look too appealing, yeah.
0: Well, there's a little pressure when you're a live performer like the Cookie Monster was. There's the 0-2 pitch taken outside for a ball. One and two. We know about live performances, Johnson.
1: Yeah, we
0: kind of have some empathy for him, didn't you?
1: Sure.
0: Swanson waiting for the 1-2. Driven in the air, left center field, base hit, over toward the alley. That's going to be picked up by Hernandez. He drops it. It's going to be a double for Swanson. His second big hit of the game. I'm not sure if they'll give him a double or a single and an error. Bottom line, he's at second with nobody out, and the Cubs leading by a run.
1: I think this is going to be a double. I don't think Dansby was going to stop. Hernandez never does get to this ball. He's at the dead run. It hits him in the edge of the glove. This is going to be a double, I got to believe. Dansby with a good swing of the bat. Doubles by Cubs. Hitter sponsored by Southwest Airlines. Reliable, comfortable, convenient. Southwest just makes sense.
0: Pedro Ramirez showing bunt. And the pitch bunted foul. Pedro trying to advance the runner. It could be a very big run in this game.
1: So for Ramirez, if he is going to bunt, Freddie Freeman is crashing extremely hard from first. You've got to get the barrel of the bat going up the third base line, up the first base line, I take that back, up the first base line and just try to catch the ball. You really want to bunt this ball at Muncy at third.
0: Here comes the 0-1 from the left-hander Vesia. He will bluff the throw to second. The crowd thought it was a balk. It was not. He was clearly off the rubber.
1: Yeah, that's a good move by Vesia just to see for his infielders if Ramirez is going to bunt again. He did not show bunt.
0: The 0-1. A swing and a smash foul. Looked like Pedro was trying to hit it behind the runner to the right side. Now it's 0-2, Ron. What's the plan here?
1: You got to put the ball in play the best you can. If you can get something to shoot the other way, great. You're trying to at least hit a ground ball to the right side and get Dansby to third.
0: Cubs 2, Dodgers 1. The starters are the pitchers of record. Javier Assad on the positive side. Tarek Skubal on the other. Now the 0-2 to Pedro Ramirez. The lead by Swanson at second base. Big chopper to third. Glove by Muncy on the short hop and a running throw to first in time as Swanson had to hold at second base. And that's out number one. Before Amaya bats, 10 for ID on the score and the Northwestern Medicine Cubs Radio Network.
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0: Let's see if Amaya now can come through. He has struck out and popped out. The left-hander Vesia delivers to Miguel. It's very high for a ball. Cubs looking to get 16 games above 500. Trying to clinch a series win regardless of what would transpire tomorrow when these two teams play a day game. Amaya takes down low.
1: Seventh inning stretch tonight. That was sponsored by Volvo XC90. Room for everyone. Ready for wherever the road takes you.
0: Pete Crow Armstrong is on deck. Swanson, a pretty good lead down at second base. And the left-hander Vesia, after Dansby does some dancing, Vesia backs off the rubber. You're trying to just distract him a little bit as a runner at second. Isn't that basically what you're doing, Ron?
1: Yeah, and the other thing, too, right now, is if Vesia doesn't pay any attention to him, then you get a running lead, you take third.
0: Here's a ground ball to the shortstop. Holding at second, Swanson, as Betts with a sidearm long throw in time. to first base, and that's out number two. And it's up to Pete Carr Armstrong. Cubs lead by a run. They would love to get another run before this inning ends. We're in the seventh. And let's see if Pete can come through. He is 1-for-3 in the game. And he'll take just outside for ball one.
1: That's his fastball right over the top. So it's going to get just a little bit of run back towards home plate unless he tries to cut it. But pretty straight.
0: Now the 1-0 to Pete. A swing and a line drive, base hit, right center field. Scoring on the play is Swanson. Run scoring, single. Pete Crow Armstrong, Cubs lead 3-1.
1: When you play in big games, your star players have to play big. You see it in the playoffs all the time. Pete Crow Armstrong gets this fastball, it's down, but it's middle of the plate. Smokes this ball to right to drive in a run. Big swing of the bat for the Cubs by Dansby and Pete Crow Armstrong.
0: Dave Roberts is going to make a pitching change. Cubs have an insurance run now, lead 3-1. 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Cubs lead 3-1. We'll be back with more in a minute. That was the 65th run batted in for the Cubs leadoff man, Pete Crow Armstrong. 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
0: Evan Phillips, the new right-handed pitcher for the Dodgers. Right as he warms up, the thought occurs to me that Pete Carr Armstrong and Shohei Ohtani figure to be right near the top of the MVP voting at the end of the year. There's still a third of the season to go, and who knows how it'll pan out. Who knows who's going to get red hot or who might slump. But having said that, Ohtani was the leader before his knee started troubling him. As Seiya Suzuki is batting. And there goes Pete. He's going to try to steal the throw to second. Not nearly in time. Pete Crow Armstrong with a stolen base. His second of the game. And let's see if Seiya can drive him in. But as long as Ohtani is not able to pitch, yeah, I would say that elevates Pete Crow Armstrong higher in the MVP vote than Ohtani.
1: Yeah, I would say for right now, absolutely. You know, the thing about Ohtani being a two-way player is incredible. But if he's not pitching, then you just put numbers against numbers.
0: Mm-hmm.
1: And Pete being one of the elite defenders in the game, that gives him an advantage.
0: Let's see if Seiya can drive in a run. Phillips, the right-hander, deals. It's low and inside. Ball one.
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0: Pete now with 65 RBIs as he leads down at second base. Seiya takes outside. It's 2-1. The crowds have been just amazing, not only in terms of numbers, but the enthusiasm and the atmosphere they've created these last couple of nights run has been remarkable. I will never get tired of that. 2-1 pitch, line drive, center field. Base hit. Pete's going to score. The throw will go to second base. And the Cubs have scored again. Seiya Suzuki with an RBI single. 4-1 Cubs lead. Listen to this crowd.
1: We talked about it earlier in the game. It's got the playoff atmosphere. And you can hardly hear anything at Wrigley Field as Seiya gets this inside fastball and just dumps it in the center. Little jam shot single to drive in another run. Second run of the inning for the Cubs.
0: So the stolen base immediately is cashed in. And here's Alex Bregman. And he'll take high for a ball. Sometimes, Ron, you see a guy who makes not only a lot of steals, but significant steals that lead directly to your team scoring a run. There almost should be a special category for those.
1: Yeah, I would agree.
0: Now the 1-0 to Bregman. And he'll take outside for a ball. Bregman had a big double back in the sixth inning, and that set up the Cubs' second run.
1: We're coming in live all season long from the Invesco QQQ broadcast booth, proud partner of the Chicago Cubs.
0: Phillips, the right-hander, deals. This ball is hit in the air to right down the line, slicing near the corner. That ball is going to be foul. Long drive opposite field, but it drifted into the stands deep down the line.
1: The one thing we know about Wrigley Field with the wind blowing out, the ball that goes down the line gets blown back towards fair territory.
0: And the 2-1 from the right-hander Phillips. Very short lead by Suzuki at first. There's a bouncing ball to third. Glove by Muncie goes to second. There's the force. That's the inning. But a prosperous two-run rally for the Cubs. We go to the eighth inning. Cubs 4-1. 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
1: Top of the eighth inning here at Wrigley. Cubs up 4-1 against Los Angeles. 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
0: Ron, we get our first look at a right-hander acquired a couple of days ago at the deadline. Ryan Zephyrjohn came over from the Angels. He had spent his entire big league career with the Angels. He appeared in 119 games, all but one out of the bullpen. Tommy Edmond will lead off the Dodger eighth inning. Edmond tonight is nothing for two. Cubs lead 4-1. Zephyr John to Edmond. First pitch strike, 0-1.
1: Think about Zephyr John. He's brought in here. The Cubs were looking for a big power arm. He's on the mound right now.
0: He's working from the stretch. He brings it. Here's a ball grounded towards second. Horner to his right. Gloves it. Throws to first. Gets him. Good play by Nico. Out number one.
1: Good start here to the eighth inning. First out of the innings. 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Xfinity. Imagine that.
0: The attendance tonight, 40,584. It's one of those nights. They've had an effect. It's always impossible to say how many runs or how many defensive plays the crowd led to or inspired the team to. But they've been a factor. Let's just put it that way and move on. Alex Call, the batter, takes a strike. Looks like I was a little bit closer in the Benny's Beverage Depot attendance game. I'm getting a rousing ovation from the back row.
1: Sounded like a Zaidman.
0: Sounded like somebody slapping at a bug.
1: Now we got a few of them in the booth tonight.
0: 0-2 on Alex Call. Ball, right-handed batter, open stance. And the pitch to Call is outside for a ball.
1: Cubs pitching changes. They're sponsored by James Hardy Billing Products, siding with the Cubs.
0: Zephyr John went from a team going nowhere, the Angels, to Wrigley Field, a team with high hopes. And the 1-2 pitch popped up. Left side might be playable. Ramirez over near the dugout. Does he have a room? Yes! He went right to the railing and leaned over into the Cub third base dugout and made the catch. Two down.
1: Excellent play. The key to the play is getting to the front of the dugout early enough where you can kind of gauge where you've got to lean in. Cubs dugout helping them out a little bit. Some of the pitchers just getting out of the way. Maybe that's the best thing. He made a nice catch right in the Cubs dugout.
0: Shohei Ohtani, the batter. The Cubs enjoying a three-run lead. We're in the eighth inning. Two down, nobody on, but the baseball trading deadline, Ron, has always produced stories like that. Guys on teams that are going nowhere with losing records. Here comes the 1-0. But they're attractive because individually they're good. Whether they're a pitcher, a bullpen guy, an everyday player. And you go from a team that's under 500 to a team that is playing every single game with an eye to the playoffs. Here's a drive to left, deep, but I think it's playable for Taylor. It is. He's got it. Welcome to the Cubs, Ryan Zephyr John. 1-2-3, eighth inning. We go to the bottom of the eighth. Cubs 4, Dodgers 1 on the score on the Northwestern Medicine Cubs Radio Network.
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14: 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Pat?
0: Edwin Diaz just activated. He missed 81. Let me correct that. He missed 85 games after elbow surgery in April to remove loose bodies in his elbow. And he's back on the active list only within about the last week or so. And he'll be on in relief here tonight, facing Michael Busch. Bottom of the eighth inning, Cubs on top, 4-1. And Busch hits a pop fly foul off to the left and out of play. I remember, Ron, when he went down, some people were thinking he's probably done for the year, but he's made a pretty quick recovery.
1: Yeah, he has. You know, when you're playing for a team like the Dodgers, he's only thrown eight innings all season.
0: Diaz used to be the closer for the Mets. Always a hard thrower.
1: Yeah.
0: Busch fouls it away, 0-2.
1: I think this is one of those outings where he probably hasn't pitched a lot. You know, we know he hasn't pitched a lot yet. And Dave Roberts can get him into this game and just get him an inning, even though the Dodgers are down.
0: Fastball away. The new catcher for L.A., as they have a brand new battery, is Hunter Fiducia. Cubs 4, Dodgers 1, bottom of the 8th inning. And the pitch on the way, low and inside, I believe. The Cubs starter, Javier Assad, is still the pitcher of record on the positive side. And Tarek Skubal is on the hook at this point. Diaz taking a little extra time, working on the left-handed batting, Michael Busch. And he hits a little nubber on the ground to third, charging, picking, Muncy running throw to first in time. Out number one.
1: Now, Michael, a little cue shot off the end of the bat. But whether Javi gets the W or not tonight, you know, depending on, I'm not sure if he was still in the game or the game was tied when he came out, but 5 2/3 innings, only 4 hits, 1 run given up. I mean, in a boatload of ground balls, which in a game like this, you were hoping that would be the case, and it was the case. And Javi outpitched one of the best pitchers in the game.
0: 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Nico Hoerner takes inside, 2 balls, no strikes. Nico drove in a run with a high bouncing infield RBI single in the sixth inning, and that's the one that gave the Cubs the lead. He hit it right down off home plate. It bounced at least 90 feet up in the air, landed between the mound and second base as the go-ahead run scored. Deep drive to left, back toward the wall. Nico Hoerner.
1: This ball is crushed to left field. Nico gets this ball out front, catches it, line drive rocket to the bleachers. Big swing in the bat for the Cubs and a little exclamation point here in the eighth.
0: His seventh of the year, his second hit, his second RBI of the game. He's got 53 runs batted in. And the Cubs now with their biggest lead, 5-1.
1: That'll bring out Mark Pryor out to the mound to talk to Diaz. Diaz, that high fastball, a little slider. I think it was a slider. Nico stayed on it and hit a bomb to left.
0: Ron, it's about time for you to think about the toast of the game ball player presented by Benny's Beverage Depot. If you can't find it at Benny's, it's probably not worth drinking. Certainly some candidates, but I think I know who you're going to pick.
1: Yeah. There's some offensive guys that have done very well today, but I think you got to go with the young starter, don't you?
0: Absolutely.
1: Javier Assad today, as we were talking about, 5 2/3, 4 hits, 1 run given up, pitched into the 6th inning. And when you look at who he was matched up against, Scooble threw great today, too.
0: Yeah.
1: Don't get me wrong, but the Cubs are going to get a chance to get a W here and 3 more outs because of Javier Assad's efforts.
0: Fastball away to Ian Happ. 8th inning with one away. The Cubs lead 5-1. Happ looks at a ball outside. It's 2-0. Please stay tuned for the Old National Bank Cubs Radio Postgame Show with Zach Zaidman, the official bank of the Cubs Radio Network. Fastball is outside. 3-0 to Happ. Zach will have scores from all over the big leagues. Highlights of this game. And more.
1: There you go.
0: Always got to remember that and more part. That's when you run out of things to say. You can always use that as your final comment.
1: There you go. Hold on, let me write that down. And more.
0: That's it.
1: Yeah.
0: That's just kind of like your closing statement as the lawyer.
1: Yeah.
0: Okay, I rest my case. Yeah. The 3-2 to Ian Happ. Time call. Ian backs away. Here comes Diaz. Pitch fouled away by Ian Happ. Day game tomorrow. Shota Imanaga will start for the Cubs. Dodgers will counter with left-hander Eric Lauer. And the pitch. Happ takes ball 4. One away in the inning, a run in, a man at first. Happ will undoubtedly stay in the game and play left field after he pinch hit for Taylor. And here's Dansby Swanson. He's had a good game. Dansby a homer, a double. He has scored twice. He's made some nice plays on defense. And I think, Ron, to repeat, his homer was the first run against Tarek Skubal, and that was a big run.
1: That's a great point, absolutely. You kind of break the ice against one of the elite pitchers in the game early in the ballgame.
0: Here's a base hit to left. Dansby having a game. He has now a single, double, and home run. That's always healthy for the batting average.
1: That is absolutely. He gets a little tight little cutter slider, and he hammers this ball in the hole between short and third.
0: Pedro Ramirez ready to step in. One away in the inning. Cubs trying to break the game completely wide open. They already lead 5-1 in the last of the 8th inning. Pedro Ramirez fouls it away. Pedro is a guy who would love to join that hit column. He's 0-3. He's made some nice plays at third, though.
1: Yeah, he started 2 double plays that were key in this ballgame. One, a tough one going to his left.
0: He's batting left-handed and takes the pitch from Diaz high. Ball 1. Cubs lost 2 out of 3 to the Yanks to start the homestand, trying to beat the Dodgers. Back-to-back games. Here's a chopper foul pass first. But this would clinch the series if they can hang on to this lead.
1: Well, and you just thought, you know, this stretch of ball games, and you're, you know, you're in that area where you're playing 17 straight games without an off day because of losing the Thursday off day with the makeup game against Toronto. But boy, you really need to play good baseball, the Dodgers and Yankees.
0: Swinging a foul back.
1: Yeah, and this kind of straightens things out a little bit if you can win this ball game after losing 2-3 to the Yanks.
0: If you can beat those two teams, you know you can beat anybody.
1: Yeah, yeah, you're talking out the two of the elite teams in the game.
0: Yeah, the 1-2 to Pedro Ramirez. Swing and a miss, strike three. Second out in the inning. And Miguel Amaya coming up. Dave Roberts is going to go to the bullpen. He wants to bring in a new arm to face Miguel Amaya. Pitching changes by the opposition. 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Cubs 5, Dodgers 1, bottom of the eighth inning. We'll be right back after this on The Score and the Northwestern Medicine Cubs Radio Network.
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16: Okay, almost out the door. Wait, was that my phone? Oh, maybe they finally texted back. Or did the group chat change the location again?
17: Before getting in the car, put your phone on Do Not Disturb or set up hands-free messaging. Oh, and by the way, it's not just your phone. It's the breakfast sandwich in one hand, the playlist shuffling, and the mirror check at stoplights. It all stops you from locking in on the road. Drop it and drive. It's not a game.
18: Coom here. Baseball's been around a long time, since the 1800s, when pitchers threw underhand. You know what's been around even longer? Yingling. Yingling started brewing in 1829. People were drinking a cold Yingling before baseball even existed. No box scores, no seventh inning stretches, just great beer that stood the test of time for 197 years. So next time you're at a ballpark, grab a Yingling traditional lager, because just like baseball, legends stand the test of time. Yingling is proud to be the official beer of the Cubs Radio Network.
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14: Checking the out-of-town scoreboard, final from Milwaukee. The Brewers double up the Pirates 4-2. Milwaukee now 70-43. Andrew Vaughn and Jackson Churio both went deep in that game. Pat?
0: Left-hander Jack Dreyer is warming up, and he'll be the new Dodger man on the mound. D-R-E-Y-E-R. Dreyer making his 46th appearance. Good ERA of under 3. Miguel Amaya ready to step in. Men at first and second. Happ the runner at second. Swanson at first. A run in on the home run by Nico Hoerner. Cubs enjoying a 5-1 lead, bottom of inning number 8. With two down, Amaya checks in. Red batting gloves on either hand for Miguel. And the pitch by Dreyer, swung on and missed, sharp breaking ball. Looks like Milwaukee was a winner tonight, so the Cubs will need to win to stay within 5.5 of the Brewers. The 0-1, a swing and a miss by Amaya. As mentioned last night, Ron, the National League does not really have what you'd call a nail biter as far as a division race.
1: That's right.
0: Atlanta up by 7.5 over the Phillies. Milwaukee 5.5 over the Cubs. Dodgers 9 games over Arizona. Now, that's subject to change.
1: Mm-hmm.
0: Here's a swing and a miss. The ball in the dirt necessitating a throw to first to end the inning. Cubs get a run on the home run by Hoerner. Time to fasten those seatbelts. We go to the ninth inning. It's the Cubs 5 and the Dodgers 1. 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
14: 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You get set for the top of the ninth here at Wrigley Field. It's the Cubs 5, Dodgers 1. 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
0: Zach, thank you. Cubs pitching changes. 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Siding with the Cubs. Jacob Webb, in what is not a save situation, is on the mound. 5-1 is the lead. Andy Pages to lead off the Dodger ninth inning.
1: Yeah, this isn't a save situation. It's a win situation.
0: There you go. And that's a little more significant.
1: Yeah, that's all you need to know.
0: Freeman on deck, and then Muncy. Cubs trying to deal the Dodgers their fifth consecutive loss. They got swept by the Red Sox at Dodger Stadium this past weekend. First pitch by Webb is high to Pages. Dodgers in their last five games have been outscored 35-16.
1: Wow, I didn't realize that.
0: Yeah,
1: that's a pretty big number.
0: Here comes the 1-1 fly ball. Left center field, pretty well hit. Back toward the track is Pete Per Armstrong, makes the running catch. He has the knack of making even difficult plays look very graceful and routine.
1: He gets such a good break on the ball and has great, great speed. His closing speed on the ball, then he can kind of glide once he's got it kind of in his sights. Great play by Pete. Get the first out here in the ninth.
0: One away, Freddie Freeman, the batter. Freddie with a single and a walk. One for two, struck out his other at-bat, takes a strike. That's the idea, throw strikes.
1: Strikeouts by Cubs pitchers tonight, brought to you by Chicago and Northwest Indiana Hyundai dealers.
0: The pitch by Webb, fisted foul, out of play, nothing in two. Webb with a brand new ball. Always works from the stretch, even with nobody on base. And now the 0-2 serve to Freddie Freeman. Lifted to left, foul, out of play. Bruce Levine is going to try to get one of the Cubs. He'll do more than try. He will get one of the Cubs. And they'll have a conversation for a few minutes right after the game. There's a roller back to the mound. Charging is Swanson. Running throw to first to get him. Webb tried to glove that ball behind his back. Slightly got a glove on the ball. It slowed the ball down. Swanson, though, made a skillful play. He's a gifted shortstop. He really is.
1: Yeah, there's no doubt. He comes in hard, fields it on the backhand side, so then he can take one step and get off a very good throw. Freeman flying down the line the best he can, but Dansby gets him by a step and a half.
0: When you have a shortstop, you need that guy to make plays. I've heard you say that many times, Ron.
1: Yeah.
0: Muncy with a strike, 0-1. Because you will have a lot of opportunities to make plays as a shortstop. Swinging a foul back. Nothing in two. Listen to this crowd.
1: The entire ballpark is standing here at Wrigley. They want to finish this game right here with a punch out.
0: Dodgers down to their last strike. The 0-2 from Jacob Webb. And Muncy takes up an inside. It's ball one. 1-2 on Max. Day game tomorrow at 1:20. Looks like the Cubs might have a chance to sweep. The 1-2 is inside. 2-2.
1: It has gas. 95 miles an hour. Just missed the inside corner at the knees.
0: Dodgers down to their last strike. And now the 2-2. On the way. Lifted to left. High in the air and playable for half. Over near the line. Cubs win the ball game. The Cubs make it 2 in a row over the defending world champs. And a very nice team victory run. Lots of contributors.
1: Yeah, you think about this ball game tonight. Going into this game, you had Javier Assad, a young pitcher for the Cubs, against Skubal, the number one pitcher in baseball and by far the number one guy everybody was going after at the trade deadline. Cubs offense doing enough against him to get the lead, and then, you know, kind of adding on as the game progressed. But you talk about a big win for the Cubs in front of over 40,000 people. I always think that's a big thing, too. When you get big, energetic crowds and you play great games, Cubs have played two in a row.
0: Games like this will bring them back to Wrigley again.
1: Yes.
0: And again and again. Our great friend Bruce Levine is standing in the Cubs' third base dugout with headset and microphone ready to go. And now he is going to look at the variety of Cub ball players. I'm watching him work his magic right now. He's got somebody. And I think it's about time for us to go down to Bruce Levine.
2: Pat and Ron, I'm here with Alex Bregman. Alex, first of all, Javier Assad, what can you say about that performance tonight?
3: Oh, great job. Just a competitor attacking his own. I think Javi does a great job just going out there and competing every time he gets the rock and keeping the defense on the toes. I thought the guys did a good job turning a few double plays, and he's great.
2: The trading deadline brings Skubal to you guys to pitch against you. Obviously, fans, media, the hype goes crazy. All you guys do is go out there and play your same game tonight. How did you go about beating him?
3: Well, obviously, he's one of the best pitchers in the world, so it's a tough matchup every time we go and face him. I think the guys just did a good job of battling. You just got to battle and put together good at-bats as much as you possibly can, and was proud of the fight of the group today.
2: This is one of the most selfless teams I've ever seen. It seems 1-9, you guys depend on each other every night. Today, your double starts everything going, but do you feel less pressure on a team like this because everyone is so good?
3: Well, I just feel like guys are doing a really good job of just trying to put together good at-bats, and when we do that and we have traffic on the bases, good things happen. So, I was just fortunate enough to put a good swing on it there, and Saya did a good job getting on base in front of me, and then with two outs, Nico put a ball in play, and we took the lead.
2: If you have to put a grade on it, front office trading deadline, What would you give them?
3: A plus.
2: Alex, congratulations. You're going to Chicago Cup for the best steak. Go enjoy this with your teammates.
3: Thanks.
2: All right, guys, back to you in the booth.
0: Nicely done, Bruce. Thank you. It's time to fly the W. Sponsored by Southwest Airlines, the official airline of the Chicago Cubs. So the Cubs win it by a score of 5-1. And getting back to the interview with Bruce and Alex, Chicago Cut Steakhouse features 100% USDA prime steaks and seafood served overlooking the yachts traveling down the Chicago River while guests gaze up at one of the world's most iconic skylines. 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Cubs win by a score of 5-1. 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

0: Cubs win it by a score of 5-1. Ron, I want to get some of your final thoughts because the Cubs did so many things well tonight, you almost don't even know where to start.
1: I think you got to start with Assad. I really do. You got to start with Assad. He did his job. And at the end of the day, you go through the first half of the game, and you got to keep the team close when you're facing a guy like that because, you know, his pitch count was down. We were talking on it, and he was deep into the game. So Assad did his job going into the sixth inning and keeping, you know, just going back and forth with Skubal and just, you know, stayed right in the game. So Assad did his job, and the offense comes through with some big swings of the bat. Dansby, Nico, and Pete Crow Armstrong with a big swing, too.
0: Cubs win by a score of 5-1. We'll be back with a little bit more right after this on The Score and the Northwestern Medicine Cubs Radio Network.
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0: Cubs win it 5-1. Here are the totals for tonight's game. For the victorious Chicago Cubs, 5 runs on 9 hits and no errors. The Dodgers managed only 1 run on 4 hits and no errors. The winning pitcher, Ryan Rollison, in relief. Now 6-1, the losing pitcher, Dodger starter, Tarek Skubal, obviously his first decision in a Dodger uniform overall this season. He is now 7-6. It was a 2-hour and 32-minute ball game, seen by 40,584. And now, Ron, the Cubs have a chance to do something that will never go out of style, and that is sweep the Dodgers.
1: Yeah, there's no doubt. And tomorrow you think Shota's on the bump tomorrow for the Cubs. He's been pitching great baseball. So you come here tomorrow, and you got a day game, and Cubs know how to do the nighttime day, you know, day after night. So hopefully tomorrow get a good pitched outing, and Cubs can get a sweep.
0: Game time 1:20. Zach will have the pregame show at 12:45. It'll be exciting, and I'll see you then.
1: I'll see you in the morning, partner.
0: Cubs and Dodgers tomorrow. Our thanks to Paul Zarang, our great engineer, for a job well done. Please stay tuned for Zach Zaidman's postgame show. It's right around the corner. For former Cub and All-Star Ron Coomer, Pat Hughes saying thank you for listening and good night from beautiful and historic Wrigley Field in Chicago. Again, the final, the Chicago Cubs 5. And the Los Angeles Dodgers 1. 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
3: The W flag is flying high atop the historic center field scoreboard here at beautiful Wrigley Field. That's because the Cubs win again. They beat Tarek Skubal and the Dodgers 5-1 tonight as the Cubs take the first two games of this three-game set against the two-time defending world champions. Cubs now 65-49 on the year. They remain 5.5 games behind first place Milwaukee in the National League Central. That's because the Brewers beat the Pirates earlier in the evening. Hi, everyone. Zach Zaidman with you at the friendly confines. 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He had 3 hits, including a home run. 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He finished with 2 hits and 2 RBIs, including a home run. 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Nico now hitting .339 over his last 15 games with 3 home runs and 10 runs batted in. I mentioned Skubal. Pitched for the Dodgers, his L.A. debut. He ends up with the loss. Now 7-6. He went 6 innings, giving up 2 runs on 4 hits, 2 walks, and 6 strikeouts, which gets us to the Cubs pitching recap. 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How about Javier Assad? He ends up with a no decision, but Assad was lights out tonight, going 5 2/3 innings, giving up just 1 run on 4 hits, 2 walks, 3 strikeouts. Assad with an ERA now of 3.58 on the year. The win goes to the left-handed reliever Ryan Rollison, who improves to 6-1 after a scoreless inning of relief. Holds each for the right-hander Tyler Ferguson and one of the new Cubs, Ryan Zephyrjohn, who worked a scoreless inning for his 10th hold of the season after the trade from the Angels. Jacob Webb pitched a scoreless inning as well, and the Cubs win. They beat the Dodgers 5-1 tonight to take the first two games of this three-game set. The Cardinals come to town Friday, August 15th for the start of a three-game series. Tickets are still available at Cubs.com/tickets. Quick break. When we come back, the exciting highlights from the Cubs' 5-1 victory over the Dodgers. Plus, we'll hear from manager Craig Counsell. 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
1: 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ETF's risks are similar to those of stocks. 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The NASDAQ 100 Index comprises the 100 largest non-financial companies on the NASDAQ. 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
7: It is time for the highlights, and the highlight show is sponsored by the Village of New Lenox, leading the way in residential and economic development. Game 2 of the Cubs' 3-game set with the Dodgers. Derek Skubal making his L.A. debut after that big trade with Detroit. Javier Assad going for the Cubs. Partly cloudy and 83 degrees at first pitch at Wrigley Field. Wind blowing out. Top two, former Cub Kyle Tucker with a message for the Boobirds here at Wrigley.
9: And the next pitch hit in the air, deep left center. Back is Taylor at the fence. That ball is going to be gone for a home run. Kyle Tucker, an opposite field home run, and the Dodgers lead 1-0 here in the second inning.
10: Now, we talked about the wind blowing out, and if you get the ball elevated, it's going to fly. Tucker got this two-seamer running away from him, lets it carry a little deeper, and then just serves it in the left field and hits it up in the air high. And the wind really took this ball. This is a pitch they want inside. This ball is right down the middle.
7: A 376-foot drive the other way for Tucker's 10th home run. 1-0 Los Angeles after two. Tucker's been hearing it from the crowd every time he steps to the plate in this series. Bottom three, Cubs strike back.
9: See if he can start a Cubs rally right now. 1-0 Dodgers. Dansby drives one in the air. Deep left center. Get out the tape measure. Long gone. tied 1-1. Dansby Swanson with a long home run to left center.
7: 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When you do the math, you'll choose McGrath. A 401-foot blast by Swanson is 17th home run of the year. 1-1 after three. Swanson would finish with three hits tonight. Meantime, Javier Assad went 5 2/3. One run on four hits, two walks, three strikeouts. He was up to the task with Tarek Skubal on the other side for the Dodgers. We're going to call Assad the player of the game. Sponsored by ABOC, a bank built on a strong foundation. Bottom six, Cubs put men at the corners with two away for Nico.
9: Nico hits a big chopper towards second base. That's going to be a base hit. Cubs take the lead. A kangaroo bounce. It must have hit right down on home plate. It jumped 90 feet up in the air, landed between the mound and second base. Edman got the ball and had no play anywhere.
7: The insurance run of the game, sponsored by LaFonte Insurance Services in Lombard, proudly representing Auto Owners Insurance. That kangaroo bounce allowing the Cubs to hop ahead. 2-1 Cubs after six innings of play. Skubal went six, two runs on four hits, six strikeouts. Bottom seven, Dansby Swanson with a leadoff double. Two outs later, this.
9: And the 1-0 to Pete. A swing and a line drive, base hit, right center field. Scoring on the play is Swanson. Run scoring single. Pete Crow Armstrong. Cubs lead 3-1.
10: When you play in big games, your star players have to play big. You see it in the playoffs all the time. Pete Crow Armstrong gets this fastball. It's down, but it's middle of the plate. Smokes this ball to right to drive in a run. Big swing of the bat for the Cubs by Dansby and Pete Crow Armstrong.
7: And the Cubs weren't done. Crow Armstrong would steal second, and then Seiya Suzuki comes up clutch.
9: 2-1 pitch, line drive, center field. Base hit. Pete's going to score. The throw will go to second base. And the Cubs have scored again. Seiya Suzuki with an RBI single. 4-1 Cubs lead. Listen to this crowd.
10: We talked about it earlier in the game. It's got the playoff atmosphere. And you can hardly hear anything at Wrigley Field as Seiya gets this inside fastball and just dumps it in the center. Little jam shot single to drive in another run. Second run of the inning for the Cubs.
7: Yeah, two runs, seventh for the Cubs, so 4-1 the score. And then in the bottom of the eighth inning, the Cubs flex their muscles again.
9: Deep drive to left. Back toward the wall. Gone! Nico Horner.
10: This ball is crushed to left field. Nico gets this ball out front, catches it, line drive, rocket to the bleachers. Big swing in the bat for the Cubs and a little exclamation point here in the eighth.
7: The great play of the game, sponsored by Great Clips, Great Haircuts. It's going to be great. A 381-foot drive by Horner to left center. 5-1 Cubs. Horner's seventh of the year. Jacob Webb would pitch a scoreless ninth inning, and the Cubs win again. They beat Tarek Skubal and the Dodgers 5-1 tonight to take the first two games of this three-game set. Let's send it downstairs where victorious manager Craig Counsell is meeting with the media.
11: Craig, another instance of a lot of guys just doing a lot of good things.
12: Yeah, absolutely. I mean, I think you can go up and down the lineup. I thought it starts with Javi Assad, though. I just think that's it's really good offense. Get an out in the sixth inning, two outs in the sixth inning for us tonight. Give up one run. That's an excellent, excellent performance. The bullpen was perfect. I don't know if there was no base runners in the bullpen. So great job by the bullpen as well. So story of the night was pitching to me. We had some big hits for sure, but we pitched really, really well. Yeah, I mean, Javi's a great competitor. I mean, that's the one thing that, like, you're going to get that every single time. And he knows how to beat you. And he went up and a lot of good left-handed hitters in the lineup, and he was really good with the fastball and the cutter tonight. I thought the cutter was a big pitch for him. So excellent.
13: The defense too, some of those double plays that he was able to get Pedro's play along the railing, just the consistency of that, and just, Holmes was talking about it pregame, just like knowing that you have that behind you on a nightly basis.
12: Yeah.
13: Obviously, you see it every night.
12: And especially for the first six innings of the game, when it's like that low run scoring environment, it just feels like it shows up, right? It's just that play that gets you the out and that you need. Javi had three strikeouts, I think, so the ball's going to be in play. So at some point, you're going to get a chance to make a play. And we made plays again tonight at a really high level, and we're going to continue to do that. That's going to keep happening. Well, yeah, I mean, I think sometimes, like I said before the game, like, you're not going to get a ton of scoring opportunities. We got a home run from Dansby to put one on the board, got an opportunity in the fifth, didn't cash that one in, got another opportunity in the sixth, or maybe we, is that right? Yeah, one more opportunity in the sixth, and, Nico just put a ball in play, and we got some things going on, but so that's how it works against guys like that.
14: What have you learned about Javier? I know you knew his makeup before, but this journey this year, what have you learned about him?
12: Well, it's the same. I mean, he is going to come and compete, and he's going to – that's just what he does. I mean, I think sometimes you're like, oh, is the breaking stuff good enough? And you ask questions, and he just competes his way to good performances. That's just, you're going to get it. Like, no matter what's going on with Javi, that's what you're going to get.
15: You talk about how there's not a lot, you're not going to get a lot of opportunities against Scooble. You haven't seen him this year. It's the first time you saw him. What did you think of just how he was? He was really like in control for about three or four innings there.
12: That's how he is every night. Yeah, that's how it works. Yeah, I mean it's a really, the fastball is really, really good. You see hitters try. Yeah, you have to cheat for it. It's such good velocity. It's got some cutting action to the right-handers. And there's one fastball that goes the other way, and then there's a really good changeup, and a slider. So it's just it's a lot to handle, and you got to kind of pick pitches at times. With the great ones, that's what you have to do. You got to pick pitches. It's kind of what Dansby did. You got to sell out for something. And then we did a good job kind of creating a couple other scoring opportunities. I think that's how you have to beat guys like that. And it's still I really got two or three runs off them.
7: Cubs beat Tarik Skubal and the Dodgers tonight at Wrigley Field by a final of 5-1. Skubal went six innings in his L.A. debut, two runs on four hits, two walks, and six strikeouts. Javier Assad, 5 2/3 innings of one-run ball. He ended up with a no decision. The win goes to Ryan Rollison out of the pen, now 6-1, as the Cubs take the first two games of this three-game set against L.A. Craig Counsell's postgame press conference is sponsored by Roofers and Waterproofers Joint Apprenticeship Program, training skilled craftsmen for the roofing industry, chicagoroofers.org. Dansby Swanson had three hits, including a home run. Nico Horner finished with two hits and two RBIs, including the go-ahead infield single, as the Cubs win 5-1. Mully and Haw talk Cubs baseball in Chicago sports every weekday morning from 5:30 to 10 on 104.3 The Score and the Odyssey app. When we come back, the defensive play of the game, that's next on The Score and the Northwestern Medicine Cubs.
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9: 3-2 pitch, bouncing ball right side. Diving stop by Bush. Reverse pivot on his knees and throws to first in time. What a play by Michael Bush. That took some athletic ability.
10: Boy, and this is going to be a base hit. Sometimes for the first baseman, you got to decide, am I going to go for this ball or does the second baseman have it? Michael decides to go for it. He lays out, makes a great catch on this ball, and then perfect throw to Assad, who's covering the base on time. So very nice play by Michael Bush.
7: 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Cubs win. They knock off the Dodgers 5-4, beating Tarik Skubal in his L.A. debut. Skubal went six innings and gave up two runs on four hits, one of them a solo shot to Dansby Swanson, who finished with three hits tonight. Nico Horner had the go-ahead infield RBI single and then homered later on in the ballgame. Javier Assad went 5 2/3 tonight, giving up just one run on four hits and no decision. Ryan Rollison with a scoreless inning of relief to pick up the win. He's now 6-1. Tyler Ferguson a hold. And Ryan Zephyrjohn, one of the new Cubs, acquired in a trade with the Angels. His 10th hold of the season as he pitched a scoreless inning. Cubs win 5-1, beating Tarik Skubal and the Dodgers tonight. This is the Old National Bank Cubs Radio postgame show, the official bank of the Chicago Cubs Radio Network. Milwaukee also a winner, so the Cubs remain 5.5 games back of the first-place Brewers in the National League Central. 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Clay Holmes, another one of the new pitchers that the Cubs acquired at the trading deadline, he's okay. He's been rehabbing from a broken leg earlier this season, but Holmes is fine. Craig Counsell is saying that Holmes will start one of the games this weekend when the Cubs visit Kansas City, so his Cubs debut will come this weekend in KC. Quick timeout when we come back. The next game preview, that's next from Wrigley Field, where the Cubs win again 5-1 over the Dodgers. On the score, and the Northwestern Medicine Cubs Radio Network.
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29: Now the pitch to Muncy, swing and a miss. Strike three. A three-pitch strikeout. Muncy checking with Diaz as if to say, did I swing at a strike or did I swing at a bad ball? It looked pretty good, actually.
10: Yeah, good four-seam fastball top of the zone. Muncy with that upshoot swing just couldn't catch it.
7: 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That's Cars with a K to donate your car today. We're donating. You should, too. Cubs win. They beat Tarik Skubal and the Dodgers 5-1 tonight to take the first two games of this three-game set. This is the old National Bank Cubs Radio post-game show, the official bank of the Chicago Cubs Radio Network. Cubs pitching was lights out tonight. Javier Assad went 5 2/3, ends up with a no decision, gave up just one run on four hits, two walks, three strikeouts. Ryan Ramos in the win in relief, scoreless inning of work. He's now 6-1. Tyler Ferguson with his fourth hold, one of the new Cubs. Ryan Zephyrjohn with his 10th hold as he threw a scoreless inning of relief. And Jacob Webb also with a scoreless inning of relief. As for the offense, Dansby Swanson with three hits, including a home run. Nico Hoerner had two hits, two RBIs, including a home run. And the Cubs win 5-1. Now the Cubs will look to sweep the Dodgers tomorrow afternoon in the series finale here at Wrigley Field. The Cubs will send veteran left-hander Shota Imanaga to the mound. He's 7-9 this season with a 3.67 ERA. And fellow left-hander Eric Lauer will be on the hill for L.A., 6-5 with an ERA of 4.50. Imanaga and Lauer, the mound matchup in the finale of this three-game series between the Cubs and Dodgers as the Cubs look to sweep L.A. A reminder to tune in to our next Cubs radio broadcast tomorrow afternoon from the friendly confines against the Dodgers. The Cubs radio pregame show driven by your Chicagoland and Northwest Indiana Buick and GMC dealers. begins at 12:45 in the afternoon. First pitch with Pat and Ron coming your way at 1:20. Before we say goodnight from Wrigley on this night, I want to thank our engineer, the maestro, Paul Zarang, the best of the business, for helping us blast through the speakers of your radio as well as all of your smart devices. And when there's a playoff-like atmosphere here at Wrigley Field, no one does a better job of helping the sounds of Wrigley come to life than Paul Zarang. Also want to thank the outstanding crew in our downtown Chicago Score Studios, led tonight by Adam Studzinski and assisted by Clint Klaus. For Pat Hughes and Ron Coomer, I'm Zach Zaidman, saying thanks so much for listening to Cubs Baseball. The Cubs with a 5-1 victory over L.A. tonight. They'll look to sweep the Dodgers tomorrow afternoon with Shota Imanaga on the mound. Our coverage begins at 12:45 right here on The Score and the Northwestern Medicine Cubs Radio Network.
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30: 50 pollsters, 21 execs, 29 coaches to anonymously give their thoughts on all the quarterbacks in the NFL. Now, they're ranked 1 through 35. Cleveland, of course, has Deshaun and Shador included. And bringing up the rear at number 35 overall, none other than Shador Sanders.
31: I just think they're putting extra sauce. I really do, Rob. It was bad. He would tell you he was bad. I ain't gonna sugarcoat it.
32: I don't know if he would tell you. When did he ever say he was bad? Last
31: I think he's wise enough to know that he said it multiple times. Remember he said I sucked. Then remember he was like I sucked. Something like that. He was like, man, I was trash. He knows it. And my only thing is, Rob, I'm not going to sit up here and defend as if he had some amazing rookie campaign. The only thing I'm saying is the way when you read these anonymous quotes and all that, they're acting like he's had three or four seasons of this, like even two seasons of it. To me, he was in a terrible situation where they had three or four quarterbacks.
32: Everybody else.
31: No, they had three or four quarterbacks. We saw Joe Flacco, Dylan Gabriel. We saw him. I mean, and they didn't know what they were doing. He didn't get the starts. And the number one start, to me, I would be going into this season saying, all right, there's no excuses. You're in camp. You compete against a guy who ain't been great himself in Deshaun Watson. And let's see what's up. And let's give him, like, this next season to see what's going on. To me, they're acting like we've seen two, three seasons of horrible play from him when he wasn't that bad. When he was bad, but he made some plays. When he was out there, he was able to be mobile. He was able to throw the ball down the field.
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12: The Cubs sent the Dodgers to a fifth straight loss, 5-1. Losing pitcher Tarek Skubal in his first start with his new team allowed just 2 runs in 6 innings and had 6 strikeouts. Houston won again, 7-2 over Toronto. The Brewers, with the best record in the majors, beat Pittsburgh 4-2. Texas ended a 6-game losing streak with a run in the bottom of the ninth to beat San Francisco 5-4. Victories for Detroit and San Diego. Tampa Bay, in 11 innings, won 9-7 at Colorado. The Yankees shut out St. Louis 2-0. George Lombard Jr. homered for his first major league hit. Boston won its 6th game in a row. Atlanta won its 6th straight. Philadelphia shut out Washington 5-0. The Nationals have lost 7 straight, and Nationals all-star outfielder James Wood was placed on the IL. And the Reds, with 2 runs in the 8th, beat the A's 5-4. The Atlanta Falcons gave running back Bijan Robinson a 3-year extension. I'm Steve DeSager.
13: You know what time it is?
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And we are off and running hour three of the program here. It is Two Pros and a Cup of Joe here on Fox Sports Radio. He's LeVar Arrington. That guy's Brady Quinn. I'm Jonas Knox with you. You can always know that you can listen to us on the iHeartRadio app and on hundreds of affiliates all across the country as we take you all the way up until the end of this hour live, 9 a.m. Eastern Time, 6 o'clock Pacific. 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

0: the Cubs game right here. The Bears and right tackle Darnell Wright have a four-year extension reportedly for $116 million, $93 million guaranteed. I'm RJ Kreis.
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8: At what point do you say, okay, we're all in? 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
8: Hour two on this Wednesday, Pizza Wednesday. Morale is high-ish, maybe. Doesn't sound like everybody is sold on free pizza around here. Well, Todd, I know, isn't. You seem to have that, I don't know about this menu today.
9: I'm extremely excited about the first two, especially that gumbo sausage shrimp, I'm assuming, okay, or whatever's going to be on that. But you know, the classic cheese, again, it's the kicking the field goal at the one.
8: Okay. Why don't you run down the menu officially, Dylan? Dylan's right there next to you. He's the one making the pizza.
9: Yeah, I like to insult him to his face like that on national radio TV. Classic cheese pizza. Come on. What are we doing here with the third pizza?
8: Getting a little squirrely. Okay. Getting a little squirrely.
9: I got to stay in my little space here.
8: Run down the menu, Dylan.
10: It's like Todd doesn't know I can hear him or something. We've got a Cajun gumbo pizza, a hot honey pepperoni and bacon pizza, and Todd's famously wonderful classic cheese pizza.
8: Iconically classic cheese pizza. Who has it better than we do?
9: Nobody.
10: Nobody.
8: Yeah, well, didn't sound that way first hour. You guys just taken for granted here. I just threw in a Pizza Wednesday. RecTech sent me the insert for the grill, and we're making pizzas, and somehow you guys can complain. Yes, Marvin.
11: Who is you guys?
8: Todd.
11: You stopped. You stopped right there. Just Todd. Three Danettes have an attitude of gratitude.
9: Oh.
11: The other one is always complaining.
8: How about a bloop, attitude of gratitude? Yes, Paulie.
12: Yeah, and this is good pizza. Remember when you're in college, free bad pizza was great.

0: 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Well, it's not. It gets a lot better than that. Right, Todd? Wouldn't you say that Dude Wipes gets a whole lot better?
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10: 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We get it. It's gorgeous. And, yeah, it's a pepper thing. 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
0: Bad news for the Falcons. They have lost Jalen Walker. He has a torn ACL, done for the year. You know, these are times when you look and you don't really notice the guys who aren't in the skilled positions. You can get a tackle that, like the Bears locked up their tackle, Darnell Wright. He's very good. You don't really notice these signings. I do, because you look at these teams and they're built from the inside out. You're looking at the offensive and defensive line. But to lose Jalen Walker, he's a really good young player, and they can't afford to lose anybody on defense. But Hall of Fame game coming up tomorrow, Carson Beck against Kenny Pickett. I'm looking back on Carson Beck. I think he won 37 games in his career in Georgia and Miami. I don't know where that ranks as far as wins, but I know since 2000, Carson Beck has the fifth most wins by any starting quarterback in the last 26 years. Now, I'm trying to think who would be up on that list. Is it anybody who played 5 years? Well, Carson Beck, did he play 5 years? I know he was at Georgia and then transferred to Miami. Yeah, Paul?
13: I have Carson Beck playing 6 years, Dan, technically. Oh. He was on the Georgia roster for 5 years, and then he went to Miami. All these records are in the COVID era. Because, like, Bo Nix had an extra year. Jaden Daniels had an extra year. Lots of guys like that. But we're checking on the most wins as a starter.
0: Who would be that guy in the last 26 years? So, since 2000, the most wins by a college quarterback. Marvin?
14: Ken Dorsey?
0: Was he there 2000, though? I thought he was drafted by the Cowboys in the 90s.
14: Now, Ken Dorsey was a part of that 01 national championship team,
0: I
14: remember.
0: Was? Mm-hmm. Okay. Okay. Yeah, Paulie.
13: I wonder how Jalen Hurts is on that list. A lot of wins with Alabama, bunch of wins with Oklahoma. He only played 4 years, but I bet he's up there.
0: Hmm. Yes, Dylan.
15: On the Bama train, A.J. McCarron?
0: Yeah. I mean, you have to have at least 37 wins. Who else, Paulie?
13: Jalen Hurts had 51 wins. Kellen Moore had 50 at Boise State. Callback. Tim Tebow, 48 wins at Florida. Always winning. Dylan Gabriel, 47 wins for UCF, Oklahoma, and Oregon. Those are a bunch.
0: Jalen Hurts has the most wins since 2000 by a college quarterback.
13: That's what we have right now. We're double-checking.
0: Which quarterback has the most wins all-time? College quarterback. I'll give you some time on that. Zach in Knoxville. Hi, Zach. Welcome back.
16: Hey, DP. Thanks for taking my call. I'm just here to stick up for Fritzy. I don't appreciate the slander that's been sent his way today. And in honor of Tony Reale hosting the show, I think any caller that asks how you're doing, you're Dan Patrick. We know how you're doing. You're doing great. Just hang up on them or the mute button. Your thoughts.
0: Well, we used to have a call screener, and he would just basically say, don't ask Dan how he's doing. He's doing great. Just get, because I don't even like doing that with guests. I mean, sometimes I will, but like, I want to get right to the topic, because if you're not doing well, you're probably not doing the interview. But, hey, how are you doing? Good. How are you doing? Oh, okay, good. I know that's the pleasantries, and some people will come on, and I'll get right to the first question, and they'll go, hey, great to be on the show. And then I kind of feel bad that I'm getting right to the topic. But, you know, this is all time sensitive. I don't want to waste your time or anybody else's, and so I don't always do the, hi, how are you? How are you? How's everything going? Fine. All right. How about you? Fine. Grant in Charlotte. Hi, Grant. What do you have for me today?
11: DP, an honor of being quick. Sure. Hey, if you guys are going to do the Appalachian Trail, there's a lot of practice. It's pretty brutal. I mean, 3 to 4 months hiking back-to-back days. Just do it, but it's going to be brutal. Have fun.
0: I don't know if I want to practice walking if I'm going to be walking. But once again, I'm not doing the Appalachian Trail. My wife is the one who is talking about it. And, you know, she said, oh, it'll be 4 months. And I go, well, wait a minute. I'm reading all these things, you know, these forums, and they're talking about 6 months. And she goes, we can do it in four. I go, I can't do it in a year. Yeah, Paulie.
13: See, you have to come up with a better alternative. Like, how about walking the coast of Italy, hon? There you go. That's nice.
0: Yes, Dylan.
15: You should also get credit for time served for having done that bike trip from Florida to New Orleans.
0: New Orleans. That was Atlanta to New Orleans.
15: Yeah.
0: 6 days riding bikes in the summer from Atlanta to New Orleans. Oh, my goodness. And I never rode that bike again. Packed it up, and it's hanging in my garage. It's just there. It's a reminder. My wife goes, we should bring the bikes down. And I go, no, we're not doing that. Tara in Pennsylvania. Hi, Tara.
17: Hi. I wrote a book about hiking the Appalachian Trail because my friend Steve Wright hiked it, and I ghostwrote the book for him. But it took him 9 months. He got 5 broken bones, norovirus, COVID. So your wife might want to read it before she heads out to the trail.
0: Why did it take 9 months? Well, I guess with the injuries that he had to jump off the trail to get treated?
17: Yep, and to heal a little bit. And with norovirus and COVID, that took another healing period. He was the last guy to cross the line in 2023. So,
0: did he go Georgia to Maine?
17: Yes, he did. He did. And he raised $26,000 for Sloan Kettering for breast cancer research because he was hiking the trail to heal from the grief of losing his wife. You have to have a good reason to be on the trail because it's so challenging that you're tempted to quit if you don't.
0: Is it, I don't know if I use the word easier, is it easier to go from Georgia to Maine or Maine to Georgia?
17: I would say it doesn't matter. The miles in Maine, like the 100-mile wilderness, is really daunting. There's a lot of like bogs, and you're on the trail for a long time, so you're carrying a lot of food. I don't know if you want to get that over with first or if you want to save it for the end.
0: All right. Well, thank you, Tara. You pulled up the book, Paulie?
13: Yeah, it's called The Weight I Carry.
0: Well, for a good cause. All righty. Top of the hour. Dylan is in the box, by the way. Matt Boyer, he is a former bookmaker, and he was the one who took the bets from Shohei Ohtani's interpreter. He'll tell us about that right after this. Are you one of the 7% of adults in the United States who are searching for an alternative to sleeping in a bed? 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
18: We are Fox Sports. And here's what you need to know. Javier Assad was better than two-time Cy Young Award winner Tarek Skubal. Assad held the Dodgers to one run in 5 2/3 innings, and the Cubs beat LA 5-1. The Cubs scored twice against Skubal, including a solo homer by Dansby Swanson. They look for a sweep this afternoon, 12:45, right here. 13 runs on Monday, none last night. The Cardinals were shut out by the Yankees 2-0. Hunter Dobbins allowed just 2 solo homers while pitching into the 7th inning, but he didn't get any help. The Cards will try to take 2 out of 3 in the Bronx this evening at 6 on WSOY. Davis Martin gave up 6 runs in the first inning, and the White Sox were blown out by the Red Sox 14-2. They did maintain their 3-game division lead. Another one in Boston this evening after the Cubs game right here. The Bears and right tackle Darnell Wright have a 4-year extension reportedly for $116 million, $93 million guaranteed. I'm RJ Crace.
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0: Last call for phone calls, what we learn, what's in store tomorrow. Oh, what a day. What a day it's been. This day in sports history, have that for you coming up. Final results of the poll questions as well. Chris in L.A. Hi, Chris. What do you have for me?
22: Hey, Dan. I saw your interview with Dan Le Batard, and I'm sorry to go off course. I graduated from Full Sail 24 years ago, and I'm curious what you're telling your students and prospective students with the state of the industry right now, because I was a location scout in TV and film for 25 years, and the industry is currently gone. So when parents are asking you, hey, should my kid go to broadcasting school, what are you telling them?
0: Tell them the truth. I tell them how difficult it is. I tell them that not all of you will be on the air. In fact, most of you won't be. I tell them to diversify. I tell them to learn how to produce, how to direct, how to run a camera. Your degree is in sportscasting, and not everybody's going to be in front of a microphone. One of the reasons why I started my broadcast school was I met with the parents of a student who went to an SEC school and graduated in communications, and nobody had ever checked on if he had had an internship, any kind of experience. And I thought, you know, there's no guarantees. I stay in touch with my students. When you graduate, you always have an opportunity to check in with me and the people who run the program. This isn't where once you graduate, you're done. That's what colleges do. I speak from experience. I tell them who you see going up, you might see on the way down. Not everybody's going to get to ESPN. You might be in Bozeman. But to call yourself a professional sportscaster, consider that an honor. And don't do it for money, because you're going to be disappointed. So we speak the truth, Chris. I don't know what happened with your career, but with these young students, they are getting great advice. They're getting the answers to the test. We've created something that other universities are trying to replicate, but they don't have me running the program. I review students' videos every single month. You submit a video, and I'll watch it, and I'll critique it. But your degree is in sportscasting, and Full Sail gave us total autonomy to be able to teach this program. But thank you for the phone call. Matthew in South Carolina. Hi, Matt. What do you have for me today?
23: Hey, Dan, DP, 5'9", 176 this morning. I'm a middle school PE teacher, middle school football coach, and heard y'all today while I was painting the field talking about yearbook photos. Well, I've done Captain Jack Sparrow, Mario, Darth Vader, the Bandit, Ricky Bobby. I'm looking for some ideas for this year. I've got a few weeks to figure it out.
0: So wait a minute. You're a teacher, and you're going to do a yearbook photo dressed up as somebody?
23: Every year.
0: Every year. All right. Does anybody have advice, a suggestion from Matthew for this year's yearbook photo? I got crickets, Matt. I got crickets. Dylan, you should have one.
24: RoboCop?
0: Why would he do RoboCop?
24: I don't know. Just the first thing that popped into my head.
0: Well, because you have a RoboCop tattoo.
24: I know. I didn't even look at it, though. It's just on the top of my head.
0: You don't want to be reminded of it.
24: No. Okay.
0: But you have a like an oyster? You have a tattoo of an oyster?
24: Yep.
0: What else do you have?
24: A fish smoking a pipe, a peach, a palm tree, a couple sharks and a dragonfly, and a really, really bad flamingo tattoo. Oh, and Reba's signature.
0: Oh, yeah. You lost a bet in Reba McEntire, her signature?
24: Yep. Got that on my back.
0: Of course you did. Yeah. And Shea and Irving got one, too, didn't
24: he? Yeah, he did.
0: Yeah. Yes, Marvin.
1: Paul and Princey, do you guys have tattoos?
2: No, I never got one. I just never found something that I thought I'd keep forever.
3: A lot of scars, no tattoos.
1: Emotional scars, yes.
0: Emotional scars.
3: I have those as well. Those are worse than the physical ones.
0: This day in sports history, Paul.
2: In 2013, Bud Selig suspended Alex Rodriguez a weird number, 211 games for PEDs. It was reduced to 162. And this is a good one. We brought out trades the other day. In 1960, two clubs traded managers. Detroit traded Jimmy Dykes for Cleveland's Joe Gordon.
0: Yeah, we brought that up yesterday. Let's see. Final results of the poll question, Dylan.
24: Thoughts on Zay Flowers getting a $35 million a year deal with the Ravens. 65% say hate it. I think that's a little strong. But and the food that's the best even when it's bad. Pizza, burgers, tacos, or other. Pizza running away with it at 74%.
0: Yeah, I would throw in hot dogs as well.
24: Oh, yeah, hot dogs.
0: 2012, Usain Bolt set the Olympic record, 9.63 seconds. Todd, what'd you learn today?
3: Paul brought this one up earlier. The last time the Steelers had fewer than 6 wins in a season, 1988, almost 40 years. Wow.
0: Dylan, how about you?
24: You're not going to have to hike the Appalachian Trail.
0: No, I'm not. Marvin?
1: College football coaches don't watch college football.
0: They do not. Paul?
2: Tennis is the easiest sport to fix.
0: Todd, what did I learn?
3: Alabama ranked outside the coaches poll top 10 for the first time since 2008.
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27: Javier Assad was better than two-time Cy Young Award winner Tarek Skubal. Assad held the Dodgers to one run in 5 2/3 innings, and the Cubs beat L.A. 5-1. The Cubs scored twice against Skubal, including a solo homer by Dansby Swanson. They look for a sweep this afternoon, 12:45, right here. 13 runs on Monday, none last night. The Cardinals were shut out by the Yankees 2-0. Hunter Dobbins allowed just 2 solo homers while pitching into the 7th inning, but he didn't get any help. The Cards will try to take 2 out of 3 in the Bronx this evening at 6 on WSOY. Davis Martin gave up 6 runs in the first inning, and the White Sox were blown out by the Red Sox 14-2. They did maintain their 3-game division lead. Another one in Boston this evening after the Cubs game right here. The Bears and right tackle Darnell Wright have a 4-year extension reportedly for $116 million, $93 million guaranteed. I'm RJ Crace.
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1: 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Coom, this place is buzzing the last 2 days, isn't it? That's the way it sounded on my radio from home, and with good reason.
2: Yeah, it's been a lot of fun and great to have you back, Maddie, helping us out and doing some Cubs radio, which I know you love doing. It's been a lot of fun. As you know, when you get Dodgers, Yankees, and some of these teams in, and all the teams are relevant, we're all looking to go to the playoffs and make a big splash in playoff time. And then you had the trade deadline and all that goes on with that. It's been a lot of fun these last few days. And, oh, by the way, the Cubs have played really good baseball against the Dodgers the last 2 days.
1: All the headlines said, hey, Tarek Skubal debuts and he strikes out six. But, oh, by the way, it's the Cubs who got the best of him and the Dodgers. How'd they do that last night? How did they win against the best in the game?
2: There's that guy, Javier Assad, who, you know, you don't hear a lot about, but he just goes out and pitches good night after night after night. For a career, he's in the mid-threes ERA, and he gave the Cubs a great chance to win against Skubal. He did not get the W because he came out in the sixth, middle of the sixth inning, but he pitched great baseball. The Cubs got a few key hits, and on a night where the wind's blowing out, he's a sinker ball guy. He, in the middle of the game, he had 11 ground ball outs in the game. That's a winning combination here at Wrigley, and the Cubs offense did just enough against maybe the best pitcher in baseball to win a ballgame.
1: 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Left-hander Eric Lauer is the starter. So Tyrone Taylor gets his second start in a row, but this one at center field. Pete Crow Armstrong, Coom, is a DH for the second time in his MLB career. What do you think?
2: Well, I think for Pete, it makes sense now that the Cubs have a viable option to play center field. You want Pete playing every day, and he does play every single day. But there comes a time, if you want him to stay fresh mentally, not really physically, but mentally, you got to give him a day here or there. So he's going to DH today. You don't want his bat out of the lineup, that's for sure, the way he's been swinging over the last couple months. But Lauer today against the righties, he's going to fade the fastball. Four-seamer, it's kind of straight, but it fades a little. And off of that, he throws the change. He's got slider and cutter that he'll try to come in. To me, you pick a side of the plate, and you got to see what's working for him. He's had some really good ball games. He's had some struggles with command in the strike zone and can get hit. Right-handers get a lot of bombs against them. So you kind of got to, he's one of those guys you got to pay attention and watch what he's featuring. And for Imanaga, you know, against this Dodger team, you know, they got the pop in their lineup. You got to keep the ball in the ballpark. If his split is on, Cubs got a great chance to sweep.
1: Shota Imanaga in his last six starts, just under six innings a game, an ERA of 1.77. Thank you, Coom. Today's veteran of the game is Ryan Jacobson from Welton, Iowa, who served in the United States Navy. 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The man who threw six excellent innings in Game 6 of the World Series last year is now a Cub, and he's in the building. You'll hear from him next, right here on The Score in the Northwestern Medicine Cubs Radio Network.
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1: 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Brand new pitcher walking through the Cubs clubhouse today. It was Kevin Gausman. Here on the roster officially, he will start Friday against the Royals in Kansas City, not tomorrow against his former team, the Blue Jays. Assembled media got to talk to Kevin, and of course among them was our man, Bruce Levine.
7: All right, well, you stole my entire piece, so what else you want to talk about? But you're right, you know, among the Hall of Riches for the Cubs at the deadline, Kevin Gausman ranks at the top for the next 48 games and postseason with his veteran status. Gausman said it was fate that brought him to Clark and Addison.
8: When I told my wife it was the Cubs, she was like, it's about time, because just in Baltimore for years it seemed like it was kind of always linked to here, and happy that I'm here finally.
7: Gausman has huge experience in postseason baseball, including pitching in last year's Fall Classic for the Jays.
8: It's an addicting drug, you know, once you get there, like, it's losing was heartbreaking, but I wish every big leaguer could experience playing in the World Series, because that's what we all dreamt of as kids, you know, and to be able to do it was so much fun, but also very heartbreaking. And once you're there, like, all you want to do is get back.
7: Matt, as you said, Gausman makes his Cub debut Friday in Kansas City. The Cubs think his peripheral numbers are more indicative of his pitching prowess now.
1: I think it's good. Everybody knows that twice. Thank you, Bruce. 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Thank you so much, Bruce. We'll take a look at who's hot and cold. I have a conversation with another new Cub coming up later. You hear from the manager, too. All of that coming up right here on The Score and the Northwestern Medicine Cubs Radio.
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1: 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Local 130 plumbers get the job done right the first time. Seiya Suzuki has taken to the two-hole quite nicely with a 967 OPS in his 19 games hitting out of that spot, as he does again today. Ian Happ is cold. He's been scuffling mightily against pitchers from both sides of the plate, hitting just .139 over the last 11 games. The Tito's Handmade Vodka canine of the game today is Lolly, a Bulldog Shih Tzu mix from Danville, Illinois. If our team, the Cubs, strikes out 9 players, Tito's will make a $100 donation to Paws Chicago. Did you notice the brand new reliever on the mound last night for the Cubs? Man, did Ryan Zephyrjohn look good. Let's meet him next right here on The Score in the Northwestern Medicine Cubs Radio.
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0: Decatur.
1: Edgardo Henriquez is the new pitcher for the Dodgers. Eric Lauer is done. After four innings, Nico Hoerner steps in. Cubs up 6-1. First pitch taken for a fastball strike at 100 miles an hour. Dodgers got a lot of those guys in the bullpen.
2: Yeah, they got some great arms, and that's why you end up winning two championships in a row. You got some star guys that play every day, but you got some shutdown arms coming out of the bullpen.
1: The 0-1 to Nico is taken for another strike. That a slider at 90. There's a couple pitches in your arsenal right off the bat for Edgardo Henriquez. Eric Lauer is done after giving up 6 runs on 11 hits. 0-2 coming to Nico. Is fouled on the ground.
2: Yeah, a little emergency hack by Nico on that.
1: Man!
2: 101-mile-an-hour fastball away. Just got the bat to it to just foul it off and extend the at-bat.
1: Yeah, that four-seamer up there at 101-plus. And Nico hits that one on the ground. Infield single, Nico Hoerner, a dribbler, a little bit reminiscent of his big infield hit last night. Make contact, see what happens. Nico does that, and he's got a leadoff single here in the Cubs' fifth.
2: Yeah, this ball hit just to the third base side of the mound. Henriquez goes over to field. This ball slides, actually. Pretty athletic move. And once he does not catch this ball, and even if he did with the way he slid, I don't know how he would have got up and thrown to first, but once the ball gets past him, Muncy comes in and tries to barehand it. No chance Nico with a second hit of the ballgame.
1: 2-for-3 for Nico Hoerner, whose batting average is above 260 now after such a rough start for Nico. And Ian Happ will step in, now batting left-handed against Edgardo Henriquez. 6-1 Cubs, bottom five, as the Cubs are looking to sweep the Dodgers. Now time has been called at the plate. 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Happ now steps back in. Ready for the first pitch from Henriquez as Nico leads off first. That one taken inside at 101 miles an hour.
2: Yeah, this is a little different than the left-handed 92-93 from Lauer. This is bullets now. You better turn the volume up if you're hitting.
1: Ian 0-for-2 against Lauer. Now with a chance against Henriquez, takes that one inside, a cutter at 94 miles an hour. Seems like the best teams in baseball got a pile of these kind of guys coming out of the bullpen.
2: Yeah, there's no secret that when a guy comes in throwing very hard, it's difficult to hit. The question, can he throw enough strikes?
1: There's one right there to make this count now. 2-1 on Ian Happ. Cutter at 93. Cubs trying to sweep the Dodgers just after a trade deadline when they were incredibly aggressive. 2-1 to Happ is fouled away. The vibes are high around this place, and belief in this team is very high around Major League Baseball, especially after the showing. They played well against the Yankees, just didn't quite hit enough, and now on the verge of sweeping the Dodgers.
2: Yeah, no, I think I would agree. When you look at where the Cubs were going into the deadline, let's say the last week and a half or so, with the starting pitching where it was, the bullpen arms where they were.
1: 2-2 to Happ is swung on and missed, and out number one is a strikeout for Edgardo Henriquez. Dansby Swanson will come up with Nico Hoerner at first.
2: You know, you're asking guys with the injuries, you're asking guys to do things they weren't signed to do out of need. And it's just that every team goes through that. That's nothing unusual for the Cubs, but it makes it very difficult. But yet the Cubs kept playing good baseball here this second half of the season. You know, they're, 16, 17 games over 500 right now. So it's for the Cubs and Jed Hoyer to make some substantial moves to strengthen the rotation, strengthen the bullpen, and get yourself a right-handed bat outfielder.

0: he covered what was needed. There's no doubt.
1: Dansby Swanson fouls the first pitch away. It's 0-1. Time has been called out there. You ever have that feeling on a ball club when a trade happened while you were there and you realize the front office believes in you guys? That can probably be a powerful thing.
0: Absolutely. I've seen it both ways. I've seen it once where there was trades made and it was detrimental to the ball club.
1: The 0-1 to Dansby is swung on and fouled off to the left. 0-2 now.
0: You know, there's some moves that where I've been a part of on a team where guys didn't want to come. They didn't want to, you know, and it did not work out well at all. And then I can remember being in New York and, you know, we had some injuries and then they traded for Raul Mondesi to play right field. And you went, oh, okay. Wow. We're back in business in right field.
1: That one gets away from the catcher, Fiducia, and advancing to second is Nico Horner on what will probably be a wild pitch from Enriquez. Nico was in motion the pitch before when Dansby fouled it away. A little hit and run from Council on that one. No hit, but you got the run. So now Nico at second. Cubs up 6-1 with one out here in the fifth. 1-2 coming to Dansby Swanson with Nico Horner now in scoring position. Dansby fouls that one off to the right side. I giggled thinking about those Yankees teams you were on. Some massive names.
0: Yeah.
1: My goodness, the people that you played with in that time.
0: That was a team that you had an all-star playing at every position every day, at every position now. And then the rotation was Clemens, Messina, Pettit, El Duque, and David Wells.
1: Oh, my goodness. Dansby Swanson takes that one inside, count now even at two.
0: And by the way, the closer, Mariano Rivera.
1: Challenge from the Dodgers catcher, Fiducia. We'll see if this is strike three on Dansby or not. It is. Just barely gets a piece of the corner, and Dansby steps away back towards the dugout.
0: Yep. Top edge of the strike zone for strike three. Ball strike challenge, sponsored by Northwestern Medicine.
1: And my favorite part of your New York Yankee stories is every once in a while you'd look over and there's Paul Simon playing guitar.
0: Yeah, oh yeah, yeah. You never know who is going to be, you know, hanging out in the clubhouse. You know, Jack Nicholson, Robin Williams, Billy Crystal. Yeah, you were, it was definitely one of them scenarios.
1: Tyrone Taylor takes a strike, 0-1 the count. Baseball life of Ron Cooner.
0: Yeah, had a little fun in our time playing this game, being involved in it.
1: Two outs, Cubs fifth. Ooh, Taylor gets hit. Seems to be okay. That's a sinking fastball at 99 miles an hour that came in on the hands of Tyrone Taylor. But he takes off the guards and trots towards first and gets a round of applause from the fans.
0: Yeah, this one, it's a two-seam running fastball up and in. And it catches Taylor, I believe, in the arm guard. And also, it caught the catcher pretty good, too. I mean, that fastball, that was a glancing shot off the arm guard for Taylor, so he's okay. And the catcher got smoked by that ball, too. Taylor will be fine, and now two outs, and Pete Crew Armstrong, boy, he's got a chance. Two men on two outs. He's already knocked in four, and he's got two bombs in the game.
1: Two on, two out. PCA at the plate, 6-1 Cubs. He's having a huge day. Swings hard at pitch number one and swings through it for a strike. First pitch of the day he homered against Eric Lauer. In the second, he doubled against Eric Lauer. In the fourth, again against Lauer, a two-run homer. PCA is fourth at bat already here in the fifth with four RBIs, two men on. That 0-1 is fouled back right just below us here in the broadcast booth. We have seen Pete Crow Armstrong with some huge days, whether it's hitting for the cycle or multiple home runs, multiple stolen bases, a leadoff homer like today, in the midst of an incredible breakthrough season that has him a leading MVP candidate. The 0-2 to Pete with two men on and two away. Swung on and missed, and Enriquez gets the strikeout. Strikes out the side, and on we go. Cubs up 6-1 as we go to the sixth. Pat Hughes will be back right here on The Score in the Northwestern Medicine Cubs Radio Network.
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1: Here at Wrigley Field, where the Cubs lead the Dodgers 6-1. Looking around the scoreboard, the Rangers are up on the Giants by the score of 5-0. The Rays up on Colorado by the score of 3-0. Later on, it's Paul Skeens and Kyle Harrison, as the Pirates and the Brewers will play at 6:40. The White Sox and the Red Sox get going at 6:10. Good one there, Sonny Gray and Sean Burke. And Jameson Taillon and the Blue Jays are tied with the Astros by a score of 3-3 in that game. Jameson Taillon went four innings. Here's Pat Hughes.
7: Matt, thank you. We go to inning number six. Tyler Ferguson, the new man on the mound for the Cubs, fires a strike to Mookie Betts. So, Matt, I heard you talking about other pitchers. Did I hear a conflicting weather report? Sunny Gray, is that what I heard? Here's a line drive over a leaping Swanson, a base hit to left. Leadoff single for Mookie Betts, who is 3-for-3 with three singles into left field.
1: Would you say that's been true of today? A little or not enough sun to be Sonny Gray at Wrigley Field?
7: I always hear that name. I think, well, which is it? Is it Sonny or is it Gray here? I'm good either way, but a little confusing. I confuse very easily. Max Muncy, the batter. Muncy, nothing for two with a couple of strikeouts. Shota Imanaga, on a day like today, Ron, you go five innings against a high-powered offense. You give up one run. That's an excellent job.
0: Yes, wind blowing out all day. He gave up the leadoff home run and then did not give up another homer. But he has given the Cubs a great chance to win once again.
7: Muncy takes low and in. It's a good day for hitting, as you say. So plenty of baseball left. We're only in the sixth inning. And it's a kind of a day. The Cubs have shown it already. You can score quickly.
0: Yeah, this is a ball game if you're the Cubs. You've got to keep playing and piling on.
7: Deep drive to right back as Suzuki makes the catch. 15 feet shy of the track, a line drive off the bat of Max Muncy. And that's out number one here in the sixth inning. Cubs on top 6-1.
0: That ball hit right on a button by Muncy, but hit with topspin. And the topspin just helped that ball come down to Suzuki instead of carrying over his head and using that wind to your advantage.
7: Miguel Rojas, the batter. Ron, I was thinking of a story involving the late, great Ron Santo, my partner for 15 years here on Cubs Radio when I first got the job. And he told me a story that it always gave me a good laugh. He's playing a game in San Francisco against the Giants. They had a right-handed pitcher by the name of Jim Barr.
0: Okay.
7: And Jim was a good, solid, hard-throwing right-hander, great control. But for some reason, he did not like Ron Santo. And Ron said, I always knew that he just didn't like me.
0: Yeah.
7: He didn't really specify. Here's a, maybe Ron hit a few three-run homers against him at Wrigley.
0: Possible. That'll get a guy upset.
7: That'll get a guy going against you. But he said one day at Candlestick, both teams are kind of chippy and there's some inside pitches, and you know what I'm talking about.
0: Yeah, oh yeah.
7: And you can feel that something might erupt. Here is a swing and a miss. Sure enough, Jim Barr drills Ron Santo in the left arm, right near the elbow.
0: Yeah.
7: And he said it hurt like the dickens.
0: Yeah.
7: And I said, well, what happened? He said, well, I ran out to the mound.
0: Yeah,
7: so
0: get
7: he ran out, and it immediately started a bench-clearing brawl. And Ron said it was a bad one.
0: Yeah.
7: It went on for at least a minute or two before the umpires could restore order. But there were wrestling matches and punches. Swing and a miss, strike three. And Rojas is going to be out number two. He said it was nasty.
0: Mm-hmm.
7: And when it was all over, there were some guys that had to be helped off the field, Ron Santo being one of them.
0: Okay.
7: And he tried to stay in the game, and Ron was such a gamer, he didn't even miss innings.
0: Right.
7: But he said his shoulder or his elbow, I think it might have been his elbow where he got hit by the pitch, he said it really started to bark at him. And the trainer said, you know, Ron, we got to get you to the hospital for an x-ray. Now, the Giants had also had some guys banged up in the melee. Ron gets to the hospital in the emergency room, and sitting right there in the chair is Jim Barr.
0: No way. Come on. In the hospital?
7: The guy that drilled him with the pitch that started the brawl. And Ron says,
0: what genius did that?
7: Well, it was a relatively small city. It's not like Chicago or L.A. where you have 1,000 hospitals. San Francisco, they had apparently one pretty much primary hospital next to Candlestick.
0: Oh, my God.
7: And Ron said he looked at him. Barr looked at him, and there was some very awkward silence.
0: Yeah, I'm sure
7: of
0: that.
7: As you can imagine.
0: I'm surprised, knowing Ron Santo, he just didn't reach over and just smoke him again one more time.
7: Well, he said one of them, and he couldn't remember who started the conversation, but one of them said, fancy seeing you in here. And then there was more silence.
0: Yeah, yeah.
7: And they're waiting to go in to see the doctor and get x-rays. And then he said, Barr then said something, I had to laugh. He said, how's the family? And Ron said, I had to laugh.
0: Yeah, right, yeah, it's over now. Yeah, right.
7: And he said, we were never great friends, but that was pretty funny. Fly ball to center, deep, back toward the track is Taylor. He's got it to end the inning. It's good timing. Just as the story ends, the inning ends.
0: That's why you're in the Hall of Fame.
7: We go to the bottom of the sixth inning. The Cubs on top by a score of 6-1. This is The Score and the Northwestern Medicine Cubs Radio.
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7: Right-hander Kyle Hurt, just the way it sounds, H-U-R-T, is going to be the new Dodger man on the mound. Right-hander. It's his 36th game. His ERA right around 4.5. Cubs on top, 6-1, trying to sweep the Dodgers. Pete Carl Armstrong having a huge day with 2 home runs. He's driven in 4, also has a double. Here is Seiya Suzuki leading off this 6th inning, and he'll take a strike from Hurt. Cubs out hitting L.A. 12-9. It's a very good day to hit at Wrigley. You knew that before the game even started. Whenever it's humid and a little breezy, you see quite a few multiple run scoring innings. That's a credit to Shota Imanaga, how well he pitched. Gave up only 1 run in his 5 innings of work. Now Seiya takes outside. Single game tomorrow. Cubs against Toronto. The game necessitated because of a rainout about a month and a half ago, I would say it's been. And the 1-2, line down the left field line, foul, back out of play. Tampa leading Colorado, 3-0. Tampa continues to be one of the amazing stories of this season. And now the 1-2 pitch, Seiya bangs it foul. Tampa in first place, Ron, 21 games above 500, over the Yankees by 3.5, over Boston by 5.5. Did anybody in the world see that coming?
0: No, I would think not. No.
7: The White Sox have a 3-game lead over Cleveland. Not many people saw that coming either.
0: No, I would agree to that. White Sox have been down for a few years, and then all of a sudden they're playing great baseball and have been in first place for a while now, too.
7: That's quite a division. I was looking at the Central of the American League. 4 teams within 4.5 of first.
0: Yep.
7: So you got the White Sox leading Cleveland by 3 games, Minnesota by 4, Detroit by 4.5. The only team not in it is Kansas City. So that one's up for grabs. Every team with about 47 games, 48 games, somewhere in there to go. That's a lot of baseball.
0: Yep.
7: Swing and a miss in the count. That's actually strike 3 to Seiya. And that's going to be out number 1.
0: Now let's see what's on tap here in the 6th inning. Sponsored by Flight by Yingling. Or Yingling Flight, I should say. Next generation of light beer. Now, if you're talking about Flight, you got to talk about Pete Crow Armstrong today. He's got 2 bombs in the game. We're only in the 6th inning. 3 hits and 4 RBIs for Pete. So he has put a couple balls in Flight tonight.
7: I would say he took a step forward towards possibly winning the MVP at the end of the year. The 0-1 pitch is low and outside for a ball.
0: You know, I just think at the end of the day, when you have guys that are playing at that level and then you're doing it in games like this where they're just, you know, certain games are, they're big. All big league games are, you know, they're a big deal. But then there are some series that just carry more weight to them.
7: Bregman pulls the ground ball to third. Muncie will make the throw to first in time. And that's the second out in the inning, and it brings up Carson Kelly.
0: And the only reason why I say that is because they just get so much attention. The fans come out in, you know, where they pack the place. The media's packing the play. You get all the, you know, I mean, it's just, it's, you know, it's just a big, big series. And the Cubs have had 2 of them, and Pete has played big in both series. And it's, It's the only way to describe it. He's just had great series, and it's been fun to watch.
7: Kelly hits a high fly ball, shallow center. Pajes will make the play easily. 1-2-3. It's on to inning number 7. Cubs 6, Dodgers 1. 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

0: go ahead and make my guess in the Benny's Beverage Depot tennis game. I'll guess 40,004.
1: Okay.
0: 40004.
1: I'll say 38,690.
0: Kind of an arbitrary number.
1: Paul, what's your guess?
2: Paulie's guess is 38,691, remarkably similar to yours.
1: Yeah. And what's your guess, Maddie?
2: I'm going to go 38,692.
1: Huh.
2: You got three in a row there, which is a rarity, I would assume.
1: Yeah. Do you want to know what the actual attendance is today, partner?
0: Am I not privy to some information that has somehow been divulged?
1: Well, you will be real soon.
0: That's what I'm worried about. Here comes the 1-1 to Shohei Ohtani. And the pitch to Shohei is outside for a ball.
1: The winner of the attendance game today is Paul Zering with the guess of 38,691. Would you like to guess what the attendance is today, partner?
0: Did he hit it right on the money?
1: Right on the money. That's why he's the best in the business.
2: I think the spirit of Pat Hughes' guess was more in line with the way this game should be played.
1: Yeah, quit kissing up to him. Hair out.
0: I don't get bonus points for that.
1: Yeah, your bonus points came and went when you went in the Hall of Fame. You don't need any more bonus points. I mean, how much higher do you got to go?
0: That's a good point. Here's a swing and a miss, strike three. Ohtani is out on strikes.
2: Coom, I'm only here every once in a while. Yep. I gotta let Pat know where he stands.
1: You had a heck of a guess, though, I'll tell you that. That was great. You were off by one.
0: One away here in the seventh inning. Cubs on top, 6-1.
1: Oh.
0: Andy Pages the batter, 1-for-3 in the game.
1: I hope you weren't looking forward to playing the attendance game, Speaks. I apologize
2: no.
1: if you were.
2: As long as we're kissing up to Pat.
1: Yeah, you know.
2: He came armed with so
1: 13
2: much.
1: 13 years I've been sitting here, so don't feel bad.
0: The 0-1 is in there for a strike.
2: So much great baseball stuff and nuggets from Pat. Yeah. I'm learning about Dave Concepcion today.
1: Yeah.
2: Learned about Ron Santo running into a nemesis in the emergency room. I'm learning a lot today.
1: Yeah. That show tomorrow will be packed full.
0: 0-2 on Andy Pages. And the pitch on the way. Low and outside, a breaking ball. Comes out hitting the Dodgers 12-9. Trying to finish off a three-game sweep. Off the top of my head, the last time the Cubs won three in a row at any time against this Dodger team, you might have to go back to the NLCS of 2016 when the Cubs were down 2-1.
1: Yeah.
0: And they ended up winning games 4, 5, and 6. Kyle Hendricks with the masterpiece in game 6, putting them in the World Series. That was three in a row there.
1: Yep.
0: I don't remember it happening since.
1: No, I
0: don't. It may have, but not often.
1: No.
0: Dodgers are a very hard team to sweep here or especially in L.A. That's what makes the Red Sox sweeping them at Dodger Stadium kind of shocking.
1: It really is. There's no doubt about that.
0: The 1-2 to Pages. It's outside for a ball. Now, his last name is spelled P-A-G-E-S. When people have met him or he's on the line on customer service, how many times has he had to correct people who said, Mr. Pages, here is a swing, check swing, it's outside 3-2. Hundreds of times, I'm guessing.
1: I would say just about every day. Right?
0: Wouldn't they get a little old?
1: Yeah, I would think so, yeah.
0: It's not a whole lot you can do about it.
1: No, it really isn't.
0: Kind of sorry I brought it up. Here's a liner. Look out. Somebody in the Cub dugout.
1: That was the manager.
0: Nailed Craig Counsell.
1: I
0: walking
1: don't
0: around,
1: think it hit him, but I think...
0: He says, I'm okay.
1: The ball came sizzling in. He had to jump out of the way. It missed him.
0: Greg and Gamer.
1: Counsell still... His feet get awfully quick. Fast feet, awfully quick with that ball sizzling in there.
0: And the 3-2 to Pages. Swing and a miss. Strike three. Back-to-back strikeouts for Tyler Ferguson here in the inning. Two down, and the batter is Kike Hernandez.
1: And that's what you want, too. You want your guys coming out of the pen to come in and throw strikes. Ferguson with a really good arm throws a couple bullets at 97 miles an hour past Pajes to get the punch out.
0: We're going to take a look at a little baseball history as we move along. The sun now trying to fight its way through the clouds. Lights have been on all day. It's warm and humid at Wrigley.
1: Was gray, now it's sunny. Sunny gray, yeah. Mm-hmm.
0: Good point there, yeah, following up on that. Here's the 1-0 pitch. Fly ball, left center. This one is playable. For Taylor, he's got it. And that ends the inning. 1-2-3 for Tyler Ferguson. We go to the bottom of the seventh. It is time for the seventh inning stretch. The seventh inning stretch always is brought to you by Volvo XC90. Room for everyone. Ready for wherever the road takes you.
3: Taylor Lee, Kylie Launders,
0: the
3: Alexia
0: Women's
3: George.
0: Pro Baseball League represented today, and they are ready to sing.
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2: 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Xfinity, imagine that. Coming up with the bottom of the seventh here, Cubs leading 6-1. And some new players for the Dodgers as they're getting ready to accept this loss and a sweep that Pat Hughes predicted. Here's Pat.
3: Bottom of inning number seven. Cubs on top 6-1. It wouldn't be a bad idea to get a few more runs just to put it away. I've seen too many games here where 4 and 5 run leads evaporate amazingly quickly.
2: New guy's cocky back here. Good call.
3: The right-hander Hurt still on the mound. H-U-R-T. Kyle Hurt. Didn't want you to think he was like Liberace or Charlemagne.
2: Yeah.
3: Here's a swing and a liner into right center. That's a base hit for Michael Busch. Michael with his second knock of the day. He continues to feast on Dodger pitching. He's averaged an RBI per game in his couple of years in a Cub uniform against L.A. And here is Nico Hoerner ready to step in.
4: Now, Bushy is he has done damage against the Los Angeles Dodgers. And, you know, that's kind of a common theme. When a team trades you away, boy, it's something about it.
3: Nico takes a strike. He has collected a couple of base hits today. 2 for 3, scored a run.
4: Nico's average now up to 261.
3: And climbing.
4: Yeah.
3: Nico sprays the ball all over the place. Slightly open stance. Here comes the pitch to Nico. Line down the left field line. That's going to be a fair ball up against the wall. Racing around third is Michael Busch. He's going to score. Nico holding with a double. Cubs have scored again and lead 7-1. Nico's third hit of the day.
4: Now that's Nico. When, you know, with the right-hander on the mound, when he's at his best, he hits the hard stuff and he'll smash it somewhere between center and the right field line and use the other side of the field. You hang the breaking ball and that's the pitch he pulls. He gets a breaking ball up and hammers this ball down the left field line. Third hit of the game, as you said, for Nico Hoerner.
3: And that's his game, runs singles and doubles.
4: Now, Dave Roberts came out, and they're going to challenge to see whether or not this ball stayed in the park or went, bounced out of the park and came back.
5: Challenge in the dead ball.
4: Yeah.
5: And left field.
4: That's what I thought he was doing. The ball bounced. I thought it hit the front edge of the basket. So we will see whether it stays in the park or not. Yeah, it stays. It's it stayed in the park, went in the ivy, went down the backside of the ivy, and spit it out down at the bottom of the ivy. It's like that was like pinball.
3: Watching it again, let's see, it bounced up.
4: Watch. It's in the ivy.
3: It's still in the field of play.
4: And then it comes out.
3: That's in the field of play. I say it's a live ball. What do you say?
4: I just think it's hilarious. I think it's a live ball, but it goes in the ivy, goes down the backside of the ivy in the wall, and it pops back out. That's great. I'll tell you one thing. There's no other ballpark in America that can happen to.
3: Yeah, it disappeared in the ivy, and then almost like a little slot machine.
4: Yeah, right. Yeah.
3: The ball came out at the bottom.
4: Nico is a winner.
3: And he is a winner.
5: After you, The call's been confirmed. The ball is live and in play. Los Angeles looking for a challenge.
3: The ball is in play. It's an RBI double for Horner. His 54th run batted in. It's his third hit of the day, his fifth hit in the series. And the Cubs now lead 7-1. Still nobody out in the seventh inning. And the batter is Ian Happ. Ian needs to get a base hit. 0-3 today. Average down to 213. And he'll take a strike, 0-1. Cubs with 14 hits today in 6-plus innings against the Dodgers. Happ fouls it away. That's a good hitting day.
4: Yeah, it really is. From the very beginning of the ballgame, Cubs had two hits in the first, a homer by Pete, a single by Kelly. And the hit barrage just kept coming inning after inning after inning for the Cubs. The only inning they don't have a hit is the sixth.
3: Yeah, the 0-2. So the Cubs taking advantage of great hitting conditions, but it's really a tribute to Shota Imanaga and Tyler Ferguson limiting this Dodger offense. And they've given up 9 hits, but only 1 run in 7 innings. Here's a swing and a miss, and Happ is out on strikes for the first out in the inning.
4: Well, you think about it, the Dodgers are down 7-1. The first hit of the ball game period was a home run by Ohtani. And since then, they've gotten 8 more hits in the game and not a run to be had.
3: It's Shota Imanaga's ball game to win. Dansby Swanson, the batter. And he'll take high and inside for a ball. We're going to take a look at a little baseball history brought to you by VillageOfBedfordPark.com. It's time to make history for your business in Bedford Park. August 5, down through the baseball years. Now here's one, Ron. You played for this Dodger team. So you took batting practice at Dodger Stadium for a full year. You can appreciate this one. 1969, Willie Stargell became the first player to hit a home run completely out of Dodger Stadium. 512-foot blast over the pavilion. Here's a ground ball to third, bobbled by Muncy, and that's going to be a fair ball holding at second. Horner, he didn't want to run into an out at third. And let's see how they rule it, hit or an error. They might just give him a base hit. It was a tough chance.
4: Yeah, it's a very tough play. And they give Muncy an error. That's a tough error. I understand it, but that's a really tough play. And
3: I'd say another thing that I'm thinking, Ron, even had he gloved it cleanly, I don't know if he gets Dansby on a throw to first.
4: That's my point. That's why I think it's a tough error. Can you get the out? That's the point. You know, that's the issue.
3: That's going to be all for Hurt. A new pitcher coming in for the Dodgers. Cubs on top 7-1. 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Cubs lead 7-1, seventh inning. We'll be right back with more after this on The Score and the Northwestern Medicine Cubs Radio Network.
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3: With Ron Coomer and Matt Spiegel, Matt filling in for Zach Zaidman today, and our engineer Paul Zerang, Pat Hughes at Wrigley, Cubs on top, 7-1, bottom of inning number 7, right-hander Jonathan Hernandez is the new Dodger pitcher. Runners at first and second, Tyrone Taylor, the new outfielder for the Cubs, will take a strike. Taylor in the game with a base hit. He was along for the ride on Pete Carl Armstrong's second homer of the day. Chopper foul toward third. Cubs getting very good pitching in this series. Javier Assad and company last night. Matthew Boyd pitched very well in the opener on Monday night. Here comes the 0-2 now to Tyrone Taylor. Fly ball left field, shallow, playable. Edmonds going to make the catch. And that's the second out in the inning. Sometimes, Ron, a guy can play a pretty big role as a pitcher and not have a win or a decision or a save or anything. And I'm thinking about Javier Assad and the game that he had last night. He was a main contributor to that Cub win.
4: Absolutely. You pitch into the sixth inning. I think you get 5 1/3 pitched. And, you know, he was going pitch for pitch with the top pitcher in baseball.
3: Pete Crow Armstrong pops it up on the infield. Muncy, the third baseman, is going to make the catch. And that's going to end the inning. Cubs get a run. We go to the eighth inning. Cubs 7-1 on the score and the Northwestern Medicine Cubs Radio Network.
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4: Top of the eighth inning here at the Friendly Confines, and it has been a Friendly Confines in this series for the Cubs. They're up 7-1 here in the eighth against the Dodgers after winning the first two ball games. 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
3: Caleb Thielbar, the new man on the mound, pitching changes by the Cubs. 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
4: Good guess, Pauly.
3: It is believed to be the first time that a man has ever been exactly on the number The Marx Brothers had a movie called Monkey Business many years ago. I would say that applies to our Benny's attendance game today.
4: Yeah, it's pretty fitting. Yeah, I would agree.
3: Tommy Edman, the batter. Edman today, 1-for-3, pulls the ground ball foul. Look out.
4: Heads up, Dino.
3: He's dug out.
4: Dino Evil, one of my old teammates. Look out. Third base coach for the Dodgers. Dino's still bouncing around pretty good down there at third. He about got his boot blown off on that one.
3: Spells his last name E-B-E-L.
4: Yeah.
3: Dino Evil. It reminds me of the saying, see no evil.
4: Yeah.
3: Two balls and two strikes on Edmund. So Paul Zerang, the winner, fair and almost square in the Benny's Beverage Depot attendance game. A swing and a foul at the plate, 2-2.
4: Speaking of sponsors today, we've had some sponsors in today, but just a few minutes ago we had David Radomski from Yuengling, one of our buddies, and guy I'm going to do some appearances with here coming up at Coombs Corner. But David has been a great friend, and their Yuengling has been a big sponsor of the Score and Cubs Radio. So thank you to David. Good to see him. His brother was in the booth today.
3: Speaking of parents, you say? No wonder you were smiling as you said it. Here's a chopper toward the third base dugout area.
4: I'm putting some balls in flight. That's exactly right. Uh-huh. Do you ever do any of those?
3: Make me an offer. Here's the pitch, fly ball to left, shallow, playable. Hap comes in and makes the catch. I think that answers your question.
4: No, right? I knew the answer kind of before I...
3: I knew that.
4: Yeah, maybe.
3: One away here in the eighth inning. Edmund retired. The batter is Kyle Tucker. Getting back to Willie Stargell, right?
4: Yeah, there you go.
3: He hit a home run. He was the first guy ever to hit a home run completely out of Dodger Stadium. 512 feet on this date in 1969. I wish I could have seen that.
4: Yeah, same.
3: Fastball strike.
4: I watched Willie Stargell play so many games as a kid. And then I got to meet him when I was a player for the Cubs. He was an older gentleman. Mm-hmm. He was sitting by the cage, Pat, when we were in town playing the Pirates. When I was with the Cubs, you were in town, obviously. You were broadcasting those games.
3: Yeah.
4: And he was at the cage sitting at the farm by himself, just sitting there. And he was an older man, and he wasn't in great health. And I'm looking at him, and, you know, Willie Stargell was bigger than life. He was a big man. And, you know, I'm looking, and, you know, he wasn't the size that he was. And I just thought, that's Willie Stargell. And he had one of them old, they used to call it the cake bread hat on, the pirate hat, you know, with the...
3: Yeah.
4: And I went over, and I introduced myself, and I had a conversation with him. That was one of the smartest things I've done. That was what a nice man he was, and he had plenty of time to talk and just wanted to say hi, and he was great. What a player.
3: He had a great throwing arm, too, from left field. He was left-handed. There's a line drive by Tucker, base hit into left center. Over to pick it up is Taylor and hold Tucker to a single. We are in the eighth inning. Cubs enjoying a 7-1 lead, trying to sweep all three from the world champions. Willie Stargell, in some very sad irony, I believe he passed away the day the Pirates played their first game ever at their current ballpark, PNC Park, in 2001.
4: Pops.
3: Had cancer.
4: Yeah.
3: Mookie Betts, the batter, lines a base hit to left. Over to pick this one up is Happ. And the Dodgers now with first and second with one away.
4: How about Mookie Betts today with four singles, all to left field?
3: Yeah. Batter Max Muncy.
4: I remember as a kid, we used to all mimic Willie Stargell's kind of setup in the batter's box. You know, he'd flip the bat up towards the pitcher, then back towards him, then back all the way around, and he'd do that until the pitcher got his sign and started to throw. Yeah, we'd all do that. He'd tape his fingers all up. No batting gloves.
3: Muncy takes a curve inside.
4: Not that I was a baseball fan or anything as a kid.
3: Absolutely. I know exactly what you're saying. They were such a good team to watch for a young fan. Roberto Clemente was an amazing player in right field. His throwing arm alone was breathtaking. Here's a swing and a miss, 1-1. And his batting, you talk about opposite field.
4: Yeah,
3: he lived in right and right center. He was a right-handed batter. And with power, and his throwing arm was incredible. Here's the 1-1. High fly ball to right. Going back, Suzuki near the wall. That ball is going to be gone for a three-run homer. This game is not over yet. It is now a 7-4 Cubs lead in the eighth inning with only one away. Muncy, a towering drive. He hit it well. The wind did the rest of the work.
4: Yeah, this ball has hit a mile in the air. Gets, I believe this is a high fastball to Muncy. And he, of all hitters in the league, you know, talk about an upshoot swing. He's got it. And this ball goes way up in the air, and it ends up about halfway up the bleachers and right.
3: Theobar giving up a home run to a left-handed batter. Tommy Hottovy out to the mound. The Cub lead is now 7-4. All of a sudden, that RBI double that Nico Hoerner got back in the seventh inning looks a little bigger. Theobar will remain in the game and go to work on Miguel Rojas. Getting back to the Pirates, as a young fan, as a young infielder, I loved watching Bill Mazeroski play second base.
4: There you go.
3: Now, Joe Torre, your former manager, he was a National Leaguer at that time. I saw a quote not long ago about him talking about Mazeroski. He said, he was simply the best I've ever seen at turning a double play.
4: Wow.
3: The best.
4: That's saying something, that's for sure.
3: And Joe's been around for a long time. Now the 0-1 to Rojas. Line to left center. There's a base hit in the gap. Fielded by Happ, and he'll hold Rojas to a long single. And now Zephyr John will start to throw in the Cub bullpen.
4: Yeah, and Zephyr John was playing catch kind of, and now it's going to be serious. He's got to get ready to go. Yeah, and Craig Counsell not quite ready to take... to get out there. I think they're trying to get Zephyr John as much time as they can. They want Carson Kelly to go talk to the pitcher.
3: Caleb Theobar run has given up four straight hits. And Teoscar Hernandez will be a pinch batter.
4: Now Kelly's going to go out to the mound. He was trying to stall the best he could behind home plate.
3: Let's pause 10 seconds right here for station identification. 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
3: Craig Counsell to the mound. Caleb Theobar will leave. 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Siding with the Cubs. It'll be Zephyr John coming in when we come back. It's the Cubs 7 and the Dodgers 4 here in the eighth inning on The Score and the Northwestern Medicine Cubs Radio Network.
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3: Ryan Zephyrjohn making his second appearance in the series. He worked a scoreless inning. I believe that was just last night. And he'll go to work right now with one away, three runs in on a home run by Max Muncy. Miguel Rojas, the runner at first. And Teoscar Hernandez will be a pinch batter, batting for Hunter Fiducia, the catcher. Dodgers will need a new backstop in the bottom of the inning. Zephyrjohn ready to go to work. Swing and a miss. Now, this is the big out run, because if he gets on, the Dodgers get the tying run to the plate.
4: Yeah, the Dodgers have done something, though. You know, they took out Freeman, and they took out Pache, so Call was playing center. Hernandez is now at first, so they do not have, you know, their 2-3 hitter in the ballgame.
3: Some of their firepower. Yeah. Fouled away, nothing and two.

0: eighth inning. Cubs leading 7-4. And the batter is Shohei Ohtani. And that was a big strikeout. You figure if that batter would have reached, this guy, Ohtani, would have been the potential tying run. And that's a very sobering thought.
1: Yeah.
0: Here's a ball outside, 1-0.
1: That's the one thing we always talk about here at Wrigley. With the wind blowing out, you've got to keep playing these games. You just can't shut down and think the game is over. This is one of those places where, as you were saying, 4- and 5-run innings can happen in a snap of a finger.
0: 7-4 Cubs, two down, a runner at first. Bush playing behind the runner at first. And the next offering to Shohei inside at knee level. 2-1, Shohei with a homer and a single today. 25 home runs for him. Pete Carr Armstrong has hit 2 home runs and has 26. The 2-1. Lifted to left, pretty well hit. That goes half to the wall. That's gone for a home run. A 2-run home run to the opposite field for Ohtani. And the Dodgers have made this a 1-run ball game. And the inning is still going on. They've scored 5 in the inning on 2 big home runs. That ball just kept sailing to the indentation area of the left field wall. And it's an opposite field home run, his second of the day. Ohtani now with 26. And the Cub lead is a precarious 7-6.
1: Yeah, that's just the line drive the other way that just doesn't come down. He's such a big, strong guy. The ball just carries off his bat.
0: Alex Call is batting. Call, the native of Burnsville, Minnesota.
1: That's right around Minneapolis.
0: The 1-0. Inside, he gets hit by the pitch. So Call, the tying is on base. And Kike Hernandez, who replaced Freddie Freeman, is coming up. And Tommy Hotovy to the mound.
1: Call at first, very fast. So you got to worry about the stolen base now. Zephyr John, I don't believe, is very quick to the plate. So you got to watch out for the stolen base.
0: Ron, you had to be in on these meetings. Does a hitting coach, or rather, does a pitching coach or a manager ever flat out say, now we got to keep the ball in the yard? We cannot give up a long ball here. Do they ever come out and say that, or is it just kind of implied?
1: No, they'll talk about how you want to pitch a guy, what you want to, you know, stay away from the hot zone here, or something like that, but never, you know, let's just keep it in the ballpark.
0: Okay.
1: Because then the guy's thinking more about that than the positive of what he's trying to accomplish with each pitch.
0: Kike Hernandez, also known as Enrique, will step in. Cubs 7, Dodgers 6. 5 runs in here in the 8th inning for L.A. Zephyr John's pitch taken high by Kike. And this little guy has power, yeah. Kike, and he's had that knack, in a Dodger uniform at least, for coming up at dramatic moments and coming through. So you've got to be careful with this guy. Here's the 1-0 to Kike, swinging a foul back.
1: Now you're hearing the Dodger fans who are here at Wrigley Field cheering. 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Xfinity, imagine that.
0: It's getting loud here at Wrigley. 38,691 here today. The next pitch, fouled away. What do you like on 1-2?
1: I like for Zephyr John to throw his fastball. I think his fastball is by far his best pitch, and it's in the high 90s. I like that. I really do. Now the Cub fans not liking the Dodger cheers. They're coming alive here at the Friendly Compound.
0: Everybody's

0: standing. The 1-2 pitch on the way. It's a wild pitch. Down to second goes the potential tying run.
1: Just held on to that slider way too long, and it ended up in the left-handed batter's box.
0: Alex Cole now at second base. Again, the potential tying run. Didn't think we'd be here in this inning. When the inning started, the Cubs had an enjoyable and comfortable 7-1 lead. Two balls, two strikes. The pitch, swing and a miss, strike three. That ends the inning. But the Dodgers score five times to make it a ball game. We go to the bottom of the eighth inning. Cubs 7, Dodgers 6 on the score, and the Northwestern Medicine Cubs radio.
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0: Dodgers have made some changes. On the mound, right-hander Evan Phillips will take over. Tommy Edmond has moved from left field over to center. Dodgers have a new left fielder. We'll try to identify him. That's Teoscar Hernandez. That's what I thought. So Teoscar Hernandez in left. Tommy Edmond now in center. And the Cubs would do themselves a big favor by putting another run or two or five on the board in this eighth inning. Cubs 7, Dodgers 6. Seiya Suzuki 1-for-4. Facing the right-hander, Evan Phillips. And the pitch on the way, and it's down low for ball one.
5: Hey, boys, keep the hitting shoes on. Wrigley Field wind blowing out, right?
0: Rortvedt is the new catcher. Saw him earlier in this series. Ben Rortvedt. And now a light rain starts to fall.
5: Might even be a little more than a light rain. The fans are bolting for cover.
0: Seiya Suzuki waiting for the right-hander Phillips. Rain getting a little heavier. Seiya will check and take down low. Each team with 14 hits. You don't see that very often these days. The 3-0 now to Seiya Suzuki. Lifted to right, a pop fly, playable, I believe, for Kike Hernandez. It's a fair ball, and Seiya never left the box. I'm not sure what he was thinking, but that ball drifted back, and it was in fair territory when it was caught.
5: Ball was well in foul territory, but as we know, the wind blowing out to center, and now that it started
1: this storm is blowing in. You know, with the wind blowing out center, it blows the ball back 20, 30 feet, and that's exactly what it did.
0: Alex Bregman, the batter. Cubs lead by one, last of the eighth inning. Bregman takes a strike. Any fly ball to dead center is going to get a tremendous carry right now. Those flags are stiff.
1: The wind is blowing now out to center field harder than it has all day.
0: Bregman drove in a run with a fourth inning single. He takes outside, 1-1. Cubs trying to get to 17 games above 500. Trying to sweep the Dodgers. Swinging a pop-up, playable, shallow right center. And Edmund now in center field makes the catch, and that's out number two.
1: Games against good teams in big series, you think you've seen it all, you just never have. That's why we always talk, you play the whole game, and then when it's over, you can, it's pretty amazing, isn't it?
0: Carson Kelly, 2-for-4. Cubs could use a long ball right now. Cubs lead by a run. Here's a swing and a foul off to the right, out of play. Matt Spiegel will have the postgame show a bit later on for you. And we'll have baseball tomorrow, a makeup game against Toronto right here at Wrigley. It'll start at 1:20. The 0-1 cracked on the line, left center, a base hit. Edmund will backhand the ball and hold Kelly to a long single.
1: Carson Kelly with a really nice day today. Three hits in the ball game. It's a nice day for Carson. And now Dave Roberts going out to the mound. He's got to bring in a left-hander with Bushy coming to the plate. He's going to play this to finish this game out, knowing this is a one-run game now.
0: Dodger pitching change. 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Cubs 7, Dodgers 6. We're in the bottom of the eighth inning, and we'll be back with more in a moment on The Score and the Northwestern Medicine Cubs Radio Network.
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7: Back at Wrigley Field, as we look at the scoreboard, the Blue Jays have beaten the Astros by the score of 5-4. The Rangers have beaten the Giants by the score of 6-0. There's one other game still going on, bottom seven, the Rays over the Rockies. Everything else is tonight. Let the record show here at Wrigley where it's 7-6 Cubs in the bottom of the eighth. Dave Roberts seemed to have thought this one over. I think I thought this one was over. Pat Hughes did not. He has seen far too many games like this at Wrigley Field.
0: It's only a blowout when it's about a 12-run differential. Anything less than that, you got to wait. Dodgers got 5 runs in the top of the inning. Cubs clinging now to a precarious 7-6 lead. Michael Busch batting against the pitcher Dreyer. Jack Dreyer, D-R-E-Y-E-R. First pitch strike, 0-1. Dodgers are going to have Edmund, Tucker, and Betts up in the bottom of the inning. Or I should say in the top of the ninth inning. Here comes the 0-1 now. Swing and a miss by Michael Busch. We're in the bottom of the eighth. There are two down with Carson Kelly at first, being held by Kike Hernandez. Didn't think this would be a one-run game, did you?
1: No.
0: Swinging a high pop-up, left side, playable. Muncie, the third baseman over near the line, makes the catch. Time to fasten those seatbelts. And just for good measure, you might want to give them an extra tug today. At the end of eight, Cubs 7, Dodgers 6. 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
13: Southwest Airlines is the official airline of your Chicago Cubs. And you can bet your sweet cubbies we fly to their away games. Hint, hint.
0: We have reached the ninth inning. Ron, it's about time for you to think about naming the Benny's Beverage Depot Toast of the Game Ball Player. Benny's is the official champagne provider of the Cubs. Get your thoughts together on that and get back to us in a minute or two.
1: Pretty easy one today, isn't it? There's a guy that's DHing today for the Cubs, did pretty well.
0: Jacob Webb. Hard throwing right-hander trying to nail it down here in the ninth inning. Tommy Edman leads it off for the Dodgers and takes ball one. The rain has stopped. The infield dirt now a darker shade of brown after the brief shower. Footing should still be pretty good. And the 1-0 pitch is a strike, 1-1.
1: Yeah, even with that little bit of rain, the field will still play the same. The only issue would be a ball rolling in the gap. That might be a little wet for the outfielder to try to throw back towards the infield. As Edmund challenged this pitch, and it is a ball. Ball strike challenge sponsored by Northwestern Medicine.
0: Kyle Tucker on deck, and then Mookie Betts. Ninth inning, Cubs lead by a run. Ground ball to first, fielded by Busch. Underhand feed to Webb, out number one. Score that one 3-1. Pretty routine play. Nice execution. One down.
1: Yeah, that ball pitch away and ends up off the end of the bat. And now you got Tucker.
0: Tucker 1-for-4 with a single. Cubs lead 7-6. One away, top of the ninth, nobody on base. Webb to Tucker. Swing and a miss.
1: Good breaking ball or changeup off speed pitch by Webb Tucker, I can tell you this. He is trying to hit a home run right here.
0: Here comes the 0-1 from the Cub right-hander. A little bit low. Bregman is about 25 feet off the third baseline, playing even in the baseline at third. Now the 1-1. Cubs lead by a run ninth inning. Check swing ground ball to a charging Bregman. He'll barehand it and throw him out. Very nice play. I just mentioned, Ron, how shallow he was, and boy, he made the right decision.
1: Well, that is the reason why the guys with the left-handed guys hitting play shallow. It is not for anything other than just a little dribbler off the bat that ends up going that way and you can make the play. Because you're not covering more ground. You're, you know, it's just that play. It worked for the Cub.
0: Nice bare hand pickup on a rainy afternoon. Two down, and here's Mookie Betts. Everyone's standing at Wrigley. Mookie will take a strike. Amazing atmosphere here at Wrigley when these moments occur. Here comes the 0-1 to Betts. Low and outside. Mookie's had a good day. Four singles all to left field. Cubs trying to sweep the Dodgers. Here comes the 1-1. Just outside, ball two.
1: I like that Webb is trying to stay away from Betts, not throw anything inside. You cannot make a mistake in the inner half of the plate in this at bat.
0: The 2-1. Outside again. Ball three. 3-1. The dangerous Max Muncy is on deck. Webb coming back 3-1. Fly ball left center. Should be playable. Coming in and making the catch is Ian Happ. The Cubs win the ball game. Betts hit a little fly ball. Happ, the left fielder, angling in, made the running grab, and the Cubs hang on to win the game and sweep the series.
1: Well, you get the Dodgers in town, and they're the two-time defending champ, and you sweep them. That's pretty good baseball. And in front of three absolutely packed houses here at Wrigley. What a series, and what a week it has been here for Wrigley Field, the Chicago Cubs, and the Cub fans with the Yankees and Dodgers here. And we'll finish up the homestand tomorrow against Toronto. But you talk about some fired-up fans and just some great, great baseball atmosphere.
0: It is time to fly the W. Fly the W indeed, sponsored by Southwest Airlines, the official airline of the Chicago Cubs, Southwest Airlines. Cubs congratulating one another. Our good friend Bruce Levine is going to grab one of the Cubs for a quick conversation. Fans still making a lot of noise. And I believe Bruce is ready to go.
14: All right, Pat Ryan, I'm here with Pete Crow Armstrong. Pete, beating the Dodgers, sweeping the Dodgers. I mean, I know you guys have played a lot of great baseball, but this has been important. How do you look at it?
15: Sweeping anybody's great. Yeah, I mean, it's a really good ball club, but we just took care of business, man. I mean, it was a really good series for the offense. Bullpen was huge for us. Shota came out and started the last game of this series with a lot of good. So
14: you had a great day. How do you stay prepared? It's only the second time you've had the DH. You're such an energy guy. What did you do in between the bats?
15: I just made sure I was involved and awake. I wanted to I just wanted to treat it like I normally would. So give myself time in between at bats, not necessarily going down and hitting or anything, but just feeling like I'm ready at all times. I always watch a lot of the guys at DH have their gear on all day, and that's kind of just what I did. Simple stuff.
14: How exciting is it to welcome all your new teammates?
15: Very. You know, Zeph coming out, throwing back-to-back, that's awesome. But just getting to spend a little bit of time in the dugout with those guys today was fun. And I'm excited to see Gauz play. I'm excited to see them all take the mound.
14: It's clearing up outside, so I'll meet you at Chicago Cup. That's where you're going with the family. Go enjoy this with your teammates. Congratulations.
15: Thank you.
14: All right, guys, now back to you up there in the booth.
0: Thanks to Bruce and Pete for Armstrong. 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They sweep the series, the final today, 7-6. And we'll be back with the totals in a moment. 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
0: Very good, Matt. Quite a ball game. It got a little scary there toward the end, Ron, but the Cubs able to hang on and sweep the Los Angeles Dodgers.
1: Yeah, very good ball game for the Cubs. You know, and it is, you know, when you play these teams that are really good, and both teams, and you got conditions like we have at Wrigley, you just don't know. I mean, you know, and instantly we said it. Five-run inning can happen, snap a finger. It did in the eighth. The toast of the game ball player today will be Pete Kerr Armstrong, two homers and a double. And with that, if you can't find it at Benny's, it's probably not worth drinking. He will be our toast of the game ball player today from Benny's.
0: Cubs win it by a score of 7-6. For the Cubs, 7 runs, 15 hits, and no errors. Dodgers, 6 runs, 14 hits, and 1 error. Shota Imanaga, the Cubs starter, is the winner. Now 8-9. The losing pitcher, Dodgers starter, Eric Lauer, 6-6. 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
0: All right, Matt, thank you, and thanks for a job well done by yourself today. We look forward to the makeup game tomorrow, Ron, against Toronto. It starts at 1:20. It'll be left-hander David Peterson against right-hander all-star Dylan Cease. Some thoughts?
1: Well, I just think you're going into that game, you know, you're going to face another one of the best pitchers in baseball. You know, and he's kind of been a perennial all-star, you know. But at the end of the day, you look at this last series against the Dodgers, and the Cubs really playing good baseball, doing all the little things right. And, you know, you look forward to continuing on with, you know, what is kind of somewhat of a new ball club with all the new additions. And it's exciting right now. Cubs baseball is rolling pretty good after this week.
0: I'll see you tomorrow, Ron.
1: We'll see you in the morning, partner.
0: Single game tomorrow starts at 1:20. We'll have it for you. Cubs against Toronto. Thanks to Paul Zerang, our great engineer, for a job well done. Big thank you to Matt Spiegel filling in for Zach Zaidman today. Matt has the postgame show coming up in just a few moments. For former Cub and All-Star Ron Coomer, Pat Hughes saying thank you for listening and goodbye from beautiful and historic Wrigley Field in Chicago. Again, the final, the Chicago Cubs 7, the Los Angeles Dodgers 6. This has been a presentation of The Score and the Northwestern Medicine Cubs Radio Network.
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7: 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This was kind of a crazy one, but as it now stands over, you can zoom out and take the 10,000-foot view. The Dodgers have lost six in a row, three to the Red Sox, the hottest team in the American League, and three to the Cubs, one of the hottest teams in the National League, a team that will be much discussed on the national baseball shows for the entirety of the rest of the season, because the Cubs looked like the better team in this series, coming off a trade deadline where they added like crazy. And you saw this series this week with the Yankees and the Dodgers back-to-back, Wrigley Field being the center of the baseball universe, and the Cubs come out of it looking pretty darn good. The Cardinals come to town on Friday, August 14th, I should say, for the start of a three-game series. Tickets are still available at Cubs.com/tickets. Today, the two leading candidates for National League MVP both homered to lead off the game. According to Elias Sports, it is the first time in the history of baseball that leadoff home runs were hitting for each team by left-handed hitters off left-handed pitchers. That's Shohei Ohtani and Pete Crow Armstrong. Think about that. You got to be good enough and valued enough as a lefty to be hitting leadoff against a lefty, and good enough to homer off said lefty. It's never happened before in the game. That's what we saw today. In the end, these two players combined for a double, four home runs, four runs scored, seven RBIs, and went 6-for-10 as a duo. They're going to be 1-2. I will be surprised if it's any other way in National League MVP. And frankly, I'll be surprised at this point if Pete doesn't win it. 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How about 14 hits and 6 runs scored and 1 error? It was not costly for the Los Angeles Dodgers. 15 hits and 7 runs, no errors for the Chicago Cubs. Taking a look at the pitching recap in this one, and that pitching recap is sponsored by Benjamin Moore. Throw a no-hitter with your next painting project. 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Shota Imanaga muscled his way through 5 innings. He did give up a bunch of hits, 8 of them, in fact, but he also struck out 6 and only gave up 1 earned run. Tyler Ferguson was terrific for 2 innings, struck out 3, gave up 1 hit. Then Caleb Thielbar was a disaster today. Only got 1 out, gave up 4 hits, 4 runs. They were all earned. And he gave up a 3-run bomb that was costly and gave up some base runners. The new guy, Ryan Zephyrjohn, the former Angel, was rushed into action and pitching in the second of a back-to-back. He gave up a 2-run homer to Ohtani. Despite getting 2 outs, he gave up the 1 hit, the 1 run. It was indeed earned. Did strike out 2. And then Jacob Webb, who has been the MVP of this pitching staff. You could argue he's been the most important pitcher on this entire team. Maybe Shota Imanaga number 1 and Jacob Webb number 2. But he came in and got a perfect 9th inning for the save. And there is your win. The player of the game is Pete Crow Armstrong, who in just his first 3 at-bats had himself 4 RBIs and 2 home runs. Player of the game sponsored by ABOC, a bank built on a strong foundation. This was a weird one because Dave Roberts quit on this game. He wasn't the only one. I'm sure we'll get to that later on. But Dave Roberts quit on this game. He left Eric Lauer out there to wear it. And Eric Lauer gave up the RBI to Alex Bregman and then another hard hit after that. And then Dave Roberts took out Freddie Freeman and Andy Páez for defensive replacements before the Dodgers made their charge to pull within 1 run. He bailed on this game. Craig Counsell did not, and perhaps Pat Hughes did not, and maybe that's the end of the list. But it was a weird one, that's for sure. Cubs hold on to win it by the score of 7-2-6. We will take a break and come back, and you'll hear highlights of this one. You'll hear the Craig Counsell press conference and a whole bunch more. We are just getting rolling on the Cubs post-game show with me, Matt Spiegel, in for Zach Zaitman right here on The Score and the Northwestern Medicine Cubs Radio Network.
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7: 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Cubs beat the Dodgers by the score of 7-6. If you're on your way home from Wrigley Field, you saw a pretty good one. An interesting one that ended up a lot closer. If you stayed, the rain did come, but the Cubs held on, sweep the Dodgers, and stand right now just 5 games back of the Brewers, who have Paul Skenes and the Pittsburgh Pirates tonight. Woo! Getting awfully interesting around here. Let's take a listen to the highlights from this one, sponsored by the Village of New Lenox, leading the way in residential and economic development. This game began with Shota versus Shohei, and Shohei got the better of the initial matchup.
0: And now the payoff pitch. Swung on, hit in the air, deep right field, back is Suzuki. That ball is gone. It's a line drive home run. Shohei Ohtani lining one straight away right into the first row of seats, and the Dodgers have taken a 1-0 lead.
21: Imanaga tried to stay away, came up and in, really not intentionally, but threw a pitch up and in the first pitch, then tried to stay away with pitches on the outside corner off the plate away. He wanted the same thing, didn't quite get it there. This one catches the outer third of the strike zone, and Ohtani just blasted that ball. That's a line drive bullet to the bleachers and right.
0: It did leave the park in a hurry. You're right, Ron.
7: That was the sixth pitch of the at-bat from Shohei Ohtani versus Shota Imanaga. When Pete Crow Armstrong came up in the bottom of the first with the Cubs down 1-0, he didn't wait that long. The first pitch from Eric Lauer led to this result.
0: Here comes his first pitch. He drives one in the air. Deep center field. Going back. Pajes near the wall. Gone! Game on! Shohei Ohtani hit a leadoff homer for the Dodgers. Pete Crow Armstrong says, I'll do the same thing.
7: Pete Crow Armstrong, the designated hitter and leadoff hitter today. The first time he's been the DH this year, with Tyrone Taylor playing center field. He also was a DH once last year. A little bit of a rest, but it did not affect the bat. In the bottom of the second for the Cubs, Nico Hoerner led off with the first of 3 hits, and he would come around to score when Dansby Swanson, who had 3 hits last night, stayed hot.
0: And now the 1-1. Dansby lines one down the left field line. That's going to be a base hit. It goes all the way into the corner. Nico Hoerner racing around third, heading home. The relay not in time. Cubs lead 2-1. Dansby Swanson, a ringing double into the left field corner. Nico showed great speed, scoring all the way from first.
21: Boy, Cubs catch a break on this line drive double. It goes down the line and hits the warning track next to the sidewall and does not bounce into the stands over the sidewall. It hits the top of the wall and goes down into the corner. And once it does that, Nico's going to score easily. That ball, I thought, was going to hit the warning track and go into the stands, and it did not.
1: We will give the Red Hot Dansby Swanson the great play of the game, sponsored by Great Clips, Great Haircuts. It is going to be great. So it's 2-1 at that point, and Dansby is up at second base after Tyrone Taylor flew out. Pete Crow Armstrong with two down has a chance to add.
0: MVP candidate Pete Crow Armstrong swinging a drive to right down the line. In the corner, it's got a chance. Off the wall. A run is in. Pete's around second, holding with a double. The way Tucker was just kind of drifting over for it, I thought that ball was hit even farther and harder than it was. It actually short hopped the vines there by maybe 30 feet in the right field corner area.
21: But this is a line drive. He does hit it hard, but I think he hits it with a little topspin, and that's what keeps it from carrying out of the ballpark. It short hops the ivy. You know, that's almost 360 feet from home plate. But another big swing of the bat for Pete Crow Armstrong and the Cubs. Cubs take the lead 3-0. They've scored three runs in the first two innings. That is a great start here against the Dodgers.
1: Kyle Tucker moving slow and deliberately in right field, like maybe you've seen a left fielder do. Kyle Tucker with an ugly moment last night as he was a bit afraid of that outfield wall out there on a big hit last night. He is not a good right fielder, folks, and maybe you remember that from last year. Opponent errors, by the way, are sponsored by North Shore. The MVP of adult diapers for even the heaviest control problems. Visit North Shore. com. Shota Imanaga, as I mentioned, 8 hits given up, but he kept striking out people in big moments, like when he faced Tommy Edmond with 2 men on in the third inning.
0: Strike 3 call. Edmond is going to challenge that call by Eric Backus. He thought it was upstairs, I believe. Let's take another look on the video and see what it looks like.
21: Ball strike challenge sponsored by Northwestern Medicine.
0: It was a strike.
1: So Tommy Edmond with the strike out there. Muncy and Rojas would strike out in the fourth as well against Shota Imanaga. Bottom of the fourth, Pete Crow Armstrong comes up in this one after 2 outs from Happ and Dansby. Tyrone Taylor with a base hit, his first hit as a Cub, and then here's PCA.
21: He is taking that pitch now over and over.
0: Deep drive to right. Going back is Tucker. Get out the tape measure, long gone. Pete Crow Armstrong, a 2-run homer. Cubs lead 5-1.
1: Terrific analysis in that at bat from Ron Coomer on the takes that Pete Crow Armstrong can now be counted on. And immediately following a really good take was that absolute blast. And that home run off the scoreboard in right field is indeed our drive of the game. Sponsored by McGrath Acura of Westmont. When you do the math, you'll choose McGrath. It's 5-1 at that point. Eric Lauer was clearly toast with the bases empty and two away. But Seiya Suzuki is in there. He doubles down the left field line. Eric Lauer continued to be toast. Dave Roberts left him out there, and Alex Bregman did this.
0: There's Alex Bregman trying to drive in a run. Lines a base hit to left. Suzuki's going to try to score. The throw by Edmond to the plate. Offline. Another run is in. Cubs lead 6-1. Listen to this crowd.
21: Big swing in the bat by Bregman. Got a pitch up and out over the plate and hooks it to left. Hits it hard. Suzuki gets a great break off second base with 2 outs. Scores easily. Edmond with a good throw. Just as you said, Pat, about a step or two in front of the plate offline, just enough to get Suzuki in there to score.
1: We'll say that Alex Bregman's on a roll because his last 29 games, he's got an OPS of 842. That's coming into today. Folks, that's above his career averages. So again, last 30 games, Alex Bregman has been a pretty darn good, in fact, above average version of himself. And right there, that big RBI single. So it's 6-1 at that time. Bottom of the seventh, after Lauer's finally out of the game, you've got a chance with Nico Hoerner at the plate. He's already got 2 hits on the day.
0: Here comes the pitch to Nico. Line down the left field line. That's going to be a fair ball up against the wall. Racing around third is Michael Busch. He's going to score. Nico holding with a double. Cubs have scored again and lead 7-1. Nico's third hit of the day.
1: Last 18 games for Nico Horner coming in, a batting average of .389, a .947 OPS. Then today, 3-for-4, including that RBI for the insurance run of the game, sponsored by LaFonte Insurance Services and Lombard, proudly representing Auto Owners Insurance. So it's 7-1. Good night, everybody. Ball game over, right? Not so fast. Caleb Fieldbar gets in trouble, and Max Muncy helps complete the trouble in the top of the eighth.
0: Here's the 1-1. High fly ball to right. Going back, Suzuki near the wall. That ball is going to be gone for a three-run homer. This game is not over yet. It is now a 7-4 Cubs lead in the eighth inning with only one away. Muncy, a towering drive. He hit it well. The wind did the rest of the work.
21: Yeah, this ball has hit a mile in the air. Gets, I believe this is a high fastball to Muncy. And he, of all hitters in the league, you know, talk about an upshoot swing. He's got it. And this ball goes way up in the air, and it ends up about halfway up the bleachers and right.
1: So Max Muncy with a three-run homer at 7-4, and Ryan Zephyrjohn, who made his debut last night, is hustled to the bullpen, hustled ready, and is brought in to face a couple of dudes. And one of them, unfortunately, with a man on, was Shohei Ohtani.
0: A 2-1. Lifted to left, pretty well hit. That goes half to the wall. That's gone for a home run. A two-run home run to the opposite field for Ohtani. And the Dodgers have made this a one-run ball game. And the inning is still going on.
1: So it's 7-6. And to the ninth inning we go. And with a chance for the Dodgers to come back and tie it, Jacob Webb is called on. He gets a ground out from Tommy Edman over towards Michael Busch. And then Kyle Tucker, greeted rudely, as he was every single time he came to the plate, did this towards Alex Bregman.
0: Yeah, the 1-1. Cubs lead by a run ninth inning. Check swing ground ball to a charging Bregman. He'll barehand it and throw him out. Very nice play. I just mentioned, Ron, how shallow he was. And boy, he made the right decision.
21: Well, that is the reason why the guys with the left-handed guys hitting play shallow. It is not for anything other than just a little dribbler off the bat that ends up going that way and you can make the play. Because you're not covering more ground. It's just that play, and it worked out for the Cubs.
1: Great play there by Alex Bregman. Mookie Betts up now in a one-run game. He had four hits today. Been terrible of late, but four hits today. And here he is against Jacob Webb at the end of the ballgame.
0: Webb coming back 3-1. Fly ball left center. Should be playable. Coming in and making the catch is Ian Happ. The Cubs win the ball game. Betts hit a little fly ball. Happ, the left fielder, angling in, made the running grab. And the Cubs hang on to win the game and sweep the series.
1: Cubs win it by the score of 7-6. 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
1: Cubs win. They get Toronto for a makeup game tomorrow. 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I think all of them, in fact, are here. 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Here's Craig.
2: Craig, can you kind of put in the words his Pete's work against left-hand pitching again? Just the amount of production he's getting seems almost unheard of at that age.
4: Yeah, I mean, you know, this is something that he struggled with last year. It is completely flipped. I think, you know, the time we started, there was an at bat against, I think we may have talked about this, Morahone earlier in the season, that just you know, to me said everything. He said it's just different now. Like, it was, Morihone's obviously very difficult to hit against for lefties, and he just kind of controlled the at bat. Morihone might have got him out, but he controlled the at bat. I think it ended up in a walk. And you know, today he drove three baseballs really, really well. You know, one with two strikes, hanging in there on a good at bat. It was a heck of a game by Pete.
5: He obviously showed, he lead off the game going deep, and then Pete beat me up right away.
4: Yeah. I didn't really appreciate the second one, even it up, but I mean, that's two great players. That was

0: Tonight, they take on the hottest team in baseball, the Boston Red Sox. Both teams have their aces on the mound tonight. It's Sean Burke for the White Sox and Sonny Gray for the Red Sox. Game two of a three-game series. First pitch is scheduled for 6:10. Welcome into the Advantage Dealer Group White Sox pregame show on the Hard Rock Casino White Sox Network. I'm Jack McGrath, in for Jeff Meller, as the White Sox continue their road trip at Fenway Park. A couple of very good pitchers going at it tonight. So it's two-time All-Star Sonny Gray on the mound for Boston. This season's been one of his better ones in his long career. He's 13-2 with a 2.93 ERA on the season. Sean Burke is going for the White Sox, and he has been one of the best pitchers in baseball over the last month. He had a 1.14 ERA in five starts in the month of July. That's second lowest among all qualified major league pitchers for the month. He's starting to establish himself as the White Sox ace. But the question tonight, what happens when an unstoppable force meets an immovable object? Because while Burke may be one of the hottest pitchers in baseball, the Boston Red Sox have been the hottest team in the major leagues recently. They've won six in a row, and listen to this, they're 23-3 over their last 26. It's been a ridiculous run for Boston. They were way out of the playoff race a month ago. They're now firmly in the wild card spot in the American League, in that second wild card spot, and their lead just keeps on growing. The White Sox are still in first place in the AL Central after the loss last night. They've been in that spot since the 4th of July. 59-53 after the loss to Boston last night. The AL Central standings remain crowded, but the White Sox didn't give up too much ground. Cleveland is still three back. They fell to the Mets last night. Minnesota remains four back after losing to the Royals. Team to keep an eye on, though, the Detroit Tigers, they gained a game after beating the Mariners. They're only 4.5 back now, and that's after trading Tarek Skubal at the trade deadline. So keep an eye on Detroit as they climb back into the standings. The White Sox will look to get back in the win column tonight behind Sean Burke. The first pitch from Fenway Park is scheduled for 6:10 Central. Len Casper and Darren Jackson will join us from the Bell Tire broadcast booth shortly before first pitch, right here on the ESPN Chicago Hard Rock Casino White Sox Network. 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The Red Sox kept their hot streak going last night. They jumped on Davis Martin in the first inning, and with runners on the corners, Wilson Contreras struck first.
1: The 1-2, and a swing, and a soft line drive, base hit center field. Sogard scores. Raffaello will stop at second, and the Red Sox strike first. It's 1-0 on the Contreras RBI single.
0: After that, the Red Sox loaded the bases, and Caleb Durbin, a local product from Lake Forest High School, well, he did this to his hometown team.
1: The pitch. Durbin in the air, deep left, and it's a home run, a grand slam for Durbin. And it's 5-0. He hit a line shot over the monster.
0: So five on the tab of Davis Martin already. Jaron Duran was the very next batter.
2: Their job to shut him down for the rest of the way.
1: There's another blast, this time to right, and it will go over the bullpen.
2: Oh, boy.
1: It's 6-0.
0: So the Red Sox scored six in the first inning, and they went on to win the game 14-2 over the White Sox. And it's starting to be somewhat of a troubling trend for Davis Martin. He gave up four runs in the first inning versus the Yankees last week and now gave up six in the first inning versus the Red Sox. And he was charged with nine total earned runs last night, as well as the loss, of course. And it's been a fall off for Martin as of late. He was pitching like an all-star in the first half of the year, and recently he has not gotten the results. In his first 22 games this year, he's pitched 22 games this year, Martin has. In his first 11 games this year, he was 8-1 with a 2.00 ERA. In his last 11 games, 1-4 with a 6.79 ERA. So an absolutely massive difference between the first half and the second half of this year so far. It has been a big difference, but Martin thinks the team may have discovered a reason for his recent struggles. Listen to this.
3: Yeah, I mean, I think we kind of looked at some of the comfortable swings they're taking, some of the adjustments we made thereafter. I feel like we kind of started getting a lot more weak contact, a lot more swing and miss. So, yeah, I definitely think there's something to it. So something we got to go look at in between starts and see if we can clean it up and go from there.
4: Do you regard something like that as kind of a one-off, or are those habits that can develop, or how does that work exactly?
3: Yeah, I feel like we're all creatures of habit, and then, you know, when you have Hawkeye and you have every type of camera in the world, like at every stadium, it's really easy to, you know, find just these little deficiencies and these little repetitive things that we do. So it's part of the game, so you just got to adjust fast.
5: It was against the Yankees last week where you had the tough first inning too. Is there any commonality between the two, or was it the tipping today more than anything?
3: Yeah, I mean, we're going to go back and look and see what the tip is and how long we've been doing it, and if that's going to answer some questions. And you know, if it doesn't, like, yeah, we still got to get better. We still got to make some better pitches, but you know, it would explain some things. But regardless, the results are the results.
5: It's got to be frustrating. Like, you don't even know what's happening, but it's happening. While it's happening, like, what can you do during a game to remedy that?
3: Yeah, I mean, that's where, like, guys in the dugout, you know, I credit KT for being the one that found it. So he had two innings worth of, you know, picking it up, seeing it, you know, guessing himself. And then once he was close to 100%, he brought it to our attention.
0: So you heard it there. Davis Martin thinks he's been tipping his pitches recently, which could partially explain the fall off. You usually don't see a guy who is that good at the beginning of the season fall off this drastically unless there is some outside factor, and tipping pitches could be that factor. And Martin's an extremely important part of the White Sox rotation, and they're going to need him to bounce back to make some noise in October, because the White Sox need him to be starting playoff games to make some noise in October. And one team they could see in those playoffs in October is these Boston Red Sox. So the White Sox will look to get back in the win column. First pitch between the White Sox and Red Sox from Boston is coming up at 6:10. And every Sox game, we provide you with a gateway to the booth. Your chance to ask Darren Jackson a question, just use the hashtag AskDJ on X and tweet us your questions. You will answer in the bottom of the sixth. 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Coming up, White Sox manager Will Venable sits down with Len Casper to discuss last night's game and preview tonight's game. It's the Manager Show, coming your way in 2 minutes on the Advantage Dealer Group pregame show on the ESPN 1000 Hard Rock Casino White Sox Network.
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13: Welcome back to Fenway Park. Prior to Game 2, we chat with the manager, Will Venable. I'm sure there were a sequence or two that Davis Martin wishes he had back, but we chatted off the air. This ballpark, and when this Red Sox offense is rolling, you really do get punished for mistakes here at Fenway.
14: Yeah, you do. And however we made them last night, you know, they took advantage of every single one of them. And yeah, they're a force to be reckoned with right now. Obviously, that group is playing really well. And when you have a group that's as talented as they are and they're playing as well as they are and you make mistakes, they're going to make you pay.
13: And in Davis's case, we probably make too much out of the first inning runs. I was told, I think his first 20 starts, he gave up 2 first inning runs. The last 2, not so great. So it's not really when, it's how many. And I know he'll take a look at every little thing before his next start.
14: Yeah, there's a few things that he's going to make adjustments on. And, you know, that's how Davis has been so successful for so long throughout his career. And this year is that he's so good at making adjustments. And, you know, that's what this league is all about and how you sustain success in this league. And he'll go to work and figure it out and make the adjustments necessary to come back and give us a better chance next time.
13: Brenton Doyle with a nice outfield assist. What a great throw. And he didn't even look like he was in a great position with his feet, and it didn't matter. He threw a strike to second base.
14: Yeah, he's a really talented athlete. He really, really good guy, but really talented guy that can really run. He can throw. He can defend. He can do all those things. And that was on display last night for sure.
13: Looking at some of the comments from the new guys, Bart and Doyle in particular yesterday, that they had been watching this thing from afar and really tickled by Mike Vassell and just kind of the energy here. It's kind of cool that it's been noticed around the league.
14: Yeah, I think everyone notices it, and it's cool to hear from guys. And we've gotten compliments and you know, people who have expressed that they've taken note throughout the summer about our guys and just the vibe that these guys have created. And that's awesome. And it's special because it's not just a vibe, right? It's that they go out and they compete, they play extremely hard, and they give themselves a chance to win every day.
13: Last topic, I want to talk about roster flexibility, and I know it's important for you. You had 4 guys on your bench last night. I believe all 4 are in the lineup tonight. It really gives you a lot of flexibility during a game to pinch hit, to pinch run, to swap out for defense. It's nice to know, right?
14: Yeah, it's good to be able to have different guys that you can match up and utilize and deploy in ways that, you know, give you a better chance to win. At the same time, you know, you get through this grind, and it's such a hard, tough grind for these guys. We got to use everybody on our bench. You know, you got to be able to give guys days off. You got to get guys fresh and in the best spots to help them succeed. So it's really helpful to guys have guys that are versatile, that can play different positions, and are willing to go in there in different spots.
13: You also had Acuna in center when the season started, and he's such a good athlete. He's learning the position, but he has become probably more important as your second shortstop right now, right?
14: Yeah, he has, and that's very true. Ironically, as we look at how we are set up now, you know, against lefties, if Colson's not DHing, he's going to play short or third, so you might end up seeing Acuna more in the outfield and maybe even in left field with Doyle here. So, yeah, he's been amazing at shortstop, such a good defender at shortstop, but we're probably going to tap into his versatility coming up here soon.
13: All right. Go get him tonight.
14: Thanks, son.
13: That's Will Venable on the Hard Rock Casino White Sox Network.
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0: White Sox out in Boston to take on the Red Sox, game two of a three-game series. Welcome back to the Advantage Dealer Group pregame show on the ESPN 1000 Hard Rock Casino White Sox Network. Jack McGrath in for Jeff Meller. Len Casper and Darren Jackson will join us from the Bell Tire broadcast booth right around 6 p.m. for a 6:10 first pitch. So this is game 9 of 10 straight games against the AL East for the White Sox, which is pretty widely regarded as the best division in baseball. The White Sox have held up their end, though. They split a four-game series against the dangerous Yankees here in Chicago. They traveled to Tampa. They took 2-3 from the AL-leading Rays. But the Red Sox have really been this team's kryptonite. I mean, they caught them right at the start of their hot stretch, and now again in the midst of this streaking stretch for the Red Sox. Boston has taken all four games versus Chicago this season in the matchups between the two teams. And in last night's series opener, Boston took the game by a score of 14-2. The loss last night dropped the White Sox to 59-53 on the season. With the win today still, the White Sox will match their win total from last season, which was 60 all year, 60-102 last season. So they'll try to do that. First pitch coming up at 6:10. Let's get to the starting lineups, though. Today's starting lineup is brought to you by Pete's Market. They feed Chicago's best. Pete's Market, home of the freshest produce and meat. Shop Pete's, where fresh is done right. So here's the White Sox lineup tonight against the Boston Red Sox. It's Sam Antonacci in left field again, leading off. Back in the lineup today, he's playing mostly and leading off versus righties. He has a 381 OBP versus righties this season. Mutataka Murakami has hit safely in 20 straight games, or he's hit safely in 11 straight games, an 11-game hitting streak, and he's reached base safely in 20 straight games, both streaks. Of course, career highs for the rookies. Batting third, it's Miguel Vargas playing third base. Batting cleanup, it's Colson Montgomery. He's playing shortstop. Andrew Benintendi back in the lineup tonight. He's seen Sonny Gray more than anyone in the Sox lineup. We'll get to that more. He's been successful, too, when we get to our player to bank on. Brayden Montgomery is batting sixth. He's in right field. Tristan Peters back in the lineup tonight playing center field. He's batting seventh. Chase Meidroth drops to the eighth spot. He's batting eighth. And then Drew Romo is back in the lineup tonight after the night off. He's catching and batting ninth. Boston's lineup, I guess if it's not broken, don't fix it. It's the same exact lineup that they put out last night when they scored 14 runs against the White Sox in six in the first inning. Hit four home runs yesterday. This Boston lineup did. Let's get to their lineup now. Nick Sogard is leading off. He's playing second base, the switch hitter. Zidan Rafaela, the all-star center fielder this year, 25-year-old budding superstar. He's leading the American League in doubles. He's batting second. Wilder Abreu, he's batting third. He had two home runs last night. Wilson Contreras is playing first base. I mean, he's having his best season offensively of his career. His career, which has spanned 10 years. 286 batting average with 23 home runs this season. Masataka Yoshida, he's batting fifth. He's the designated hitter tonight. Caleb Durbin is playing third. He had that grand slam last night. He's batting sixth. Jaron Duran is playing left field. Andrew Monasterio is batting eighth and playing shortstop. Connor Wong is behind the plate once again tonight. He's batting ninth for Boston. Let's get to the pitching matchup tonight, because this is the story that I think everybody should pay attention to. 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So Sonny Gray's on the mound for Boston tonight. He goes up against Sean Burke for the White Sox. Sonny Gray, 13-2 this season with a 2.93 ERA. It's mostly going to be sinker, cutter, sweeper, and then a four-seamer about 17% of the time for Gray. He'll also throw a curveball as well. Earned his 13th win of the season last Thursday when he pitched versus Oakland, went seven innings deep in that game. 97 pitches was the most of his career, allowed just four runs in that one. Sean Burke has been a revelation for the White Sox recently. On the season, he's 7-5 with a 3.04 ERA. Just 26 years old. recently, he's been one of the best pitchers in baseball. He has the second lowest ERA in the month of July, or had the second lowest ERA in the month of July, second only to Dylan Cease out of all Major League Baseball qualified pitchers. So he's been red hot. He struck out 10 batters in two consecutive outings. In his last game, received a no decision versus the Yankees. Probably deserved to win in that one because he allowed 3 hits, 2 walks, and struck out 10 batters over 6 scoreless innings pitched. In his last 5 outings, a whole lot of strikeouts, barely any walks. So that's been the key for Sean Burke. 45 strikeouts to 5 walks over the last outings. That's a 9-1 ratio, and that has been the key for Sean Burke. He'll mix in that fastball. He'll mix in the breaking balls. He will throw the fastball most of the time, though. It sits around 95 miles per hour. He throws that around 37% of the time. Coming up, I'll give you the player to bank on, as well as a very interesting this day in Major League Baseball history. I'll tell you, you wouldn't be listening to me right now if we didn't have this day in Major League Baseball history. So I'll get to that in just a few minutes. First pitch between the Red Sox and the White Sox coming up at 6:10 p.m. This is the Advantage Dealer Group pregame show on the ESPN 1000 Hard Rock Casino White Sox Network.
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0: White Sox versus Red Sox as Chicago travels to Fenway Park to take on Boston. Has just been absolutely ridiculous recently. This is the Advantage Dealer Group pregame show on the ESPN 1000 Hard Rock Casino White Sox Network. Jack McGrath in for Jeff Mellor. Boston's on a 6-game winning streak right now. Also, just to mention, 3 of those wins came against the Los Angeles Dodgers, who many view as the most talented team in Major League Baseball. So they've been hot. Sean Burke's been good on the road, though, this year. His road splits are actually better than his home splits. He's 5-1 with a 2.5 ERA on the road so far this season. Sean Burke versus Sonny Gray. First pitch coming up at 6:10 p.m. Len and DJ will join us from the booth at 6 p.m. We have a pretty interesting this day in baseball history. And, I mean, it's specifically interesting for me as well, because I wouldn't be able to be talking to you right now if this never happened. On this day, August 5th, 1921, the first ever baseball game to be broadcast on radio was broadcast on radio. Pittsburgh station KDKA, which is also thought to be the first ever commercial radio station, described play-by-play of the Pittsburgh Pirates versus Philadelphia Phillies baseball game. Howard Arlen tried to describe the play-by-play. He really didn't have anything he was working on, but Baseball Hall of Fame describes it as setting a boundary challenging example of baseball broadcasting that is continued into the modern era. So we have baseball broadcast because on this day in 1921, a radio station decided to pick up and try broadcasting the baseball game. Before we give you our Marquette Bank player to bank on, let's pause 10 seconds for stations to identify themselves.
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0: Our Marquette Bank player to bank on today, we're going to go with Andrew Benintendi. And that's because against Sonny Gray in his career, he's had 39 at-bats. He's hitting over 300 against Gray, and he also has a home run. A lot of these White Sox hitters, they don't have a whole lot of experience, especially against a veteran like Sonny Gray. Well, Andrew Benintendi, he does have experience against Sonny Gray, who's been one of the best pitchers in baseball so far this year. Marquette Bank player to bank on, who are you banking on? 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Per Elias, the White Sox are attempting to become the first team in MLB history to reach the postseason after losing 100-plus games in each of the two previous seasons. They're hitting the stretch here, but no team has bounced back like they have. Red Sox have bounced back this year, too. They were 10 games under 500 at one point, and now they're 10 games over 500. So a couple of bounce back teams going at it. And that's going to close out this edition of the Advantage Dealer Group pregame show. I'm Jack McGrath. And in just 2 minutes, Len Casper and Darren Jackson will join us live from the Bell Tire broadcast booth to bring you every pitch from the second of three games between the Boston Red Sox and Chicago White Sox at Fenway Park. It's coming your way next, right here on the ESPN Chicago Hard Rock Casino White Sox Network.

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17: Hi again, everyone, and welcome to White Sox Baseball on the radio from Fenway Park in Boston, Massachusetts. It's the Chicago White Sox and Boston Red Sox, game two of a three-game series. The White Sox are 2-2 on this road trip that started at Tampa Bay. The Red Sox beat the White Sox 14-2 last night. Boston, the hottest team in the league. They've won six in a row. So the White Sox, 59-53, still first place by three games in the American League Central. The Red Sox start the day in third in the East, 5.5 games behind Tampa Bay. They've got the second wild card spot, and they have now won 11 straight games against first place clubs. The pitching matchup should be a good one tonight. Sean Burke, who grew up rooting for the Red Sox, will pitch for the White Sox. Veteran right-hander Sonny Gray putting together a fantastic year. He's 13-2. And he'll pitch for Boston. Now the Four Seasons Game Day Weather Report. Another beautiful evening here in the Northeast. Calm conditions in terms of the wind. Some clouds above, but a very nice night. Temperatures in the low 80s as we get started. 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
8: Sam Antonacci starts things off for Will Venable and the White Sox. He's followed by Munetaka Murakami and Miguel Vargas. Colson Montgomery, the DH, Andrew Benintendi, and then Braden Montgomery. 7-8-9 are Tristan Peters, Chase Mydroth, and Drew Romo. Here is the Costa Ivone pitching profile. Right-hander Sonny Gray goes today for the Red Sox. He's 13-2 with a 2.93 earned run average. In his career against the Sox, he's been good. 7-2 with a 3.26 earned run average. He's pitched well here at home. 5-1 with a 2.72. Go get him, guys. Connor Wong behind the plate with Duran, Rafaela, and Abreu in the outfield from third to first. Durbin, Monasterio, Sogard, Contreras. Here is Chad Tracy's batting order for tonight. It is Nick Sogard, Sadon Rafaela, and Willier Abreu. Wilson Contreras, the DH, Masataka Yoshida, and Caleb Durbin. 7-8-9, it's Jaron Duran, Andrew Monasterio, and Connor Wong. For the Sox, Sean Burke goes tonight. He is 7-5 with a 3.04 earned run average. Since the break, he's been really good. 1-1 with a .96 earned run average, 18 innings, 25 strikeouts against 4 walks. Romo behind the plate, Antonacci, Peters, Braden Montgomery in the outfield, left side of the infield, Vargas, Colson Montgomery, right side, Mydroth, Murakami. Brock Ballew is the home plate umpire. Chris Conroy, the crew chief at first base, John Tumpain out at second, and Brennan Miller, the third base umpire. 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

0: 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Let's play ball. Let's have a recovery from last night's shellacking and get after Sonny Gray here, right now. Here is my partner with our play-by-play. Here's Len Casper.
1: 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So while the White Sox lost 14-2 last night, their two closest pursuers also lost. Cleveland and Minnesota. So Cleveland still three back, Minnesota four out. Detroit, kind of a sneaky team right now after they sold at the deadline. They're just 4.5 out. And Boston's made up ground, but maybe not as much as you would expect with this great stretch of baseball they have played. They started the day 5.5 behind Tampa Bay. The Rays won earlier this afternoon at Colorado, so they're six games out of first place. Even though they have won 29 of their last 34 games.
0: You want to talk about amazing? It's hard to believe that a team can go on that kind of run like the Red Sox have and not feel like they're in charge of the division, and they've not been. And they're in third place in this division because they have two very good teams ahead of them. It's a tough division, but they're in a position, it doesn't really matter, to feel pretty comfortable about a wild card. But I think by the end of it all, it's going to be a tight race at the top of the AL East.
1: Sam Antonacci in the lineup. He'll lead it off against veteran righty Sonny Gray, who leads the American League with 13 wins, trying to tie his career best of 14, which he's done three previous times, including last year with the St. Louis Cardinals. So he's ready to work. First base side of the rubber. Into his motion, and the first pitch to Antonacci is bounced to the first baseman, Contreras, and he'll take it unassisted. He was going to flip it to the pitcher, but he saw Sam running hard and said, I'll just do it myself. And Contreras had a couple words for Antonacci.
0: Yeah, Sam ran by, and he bumped into Contreras as he went by, and Contreras turned around immediately and looked at him as if to say, hey, what are we doing here? Antonacci, I don't think, had any real kind words to say as he ran by other than, it's all good.
1: Looked like Wilson also looked at the White Sox dugout and brushed his sleeve as if to say, he bumped me, and then I think everything's going to be all right. Murakami takes outside on a curveball. Notice what Sonny Gray did. I'm not asking the listeners, but my partner. When he went out to take the mound, he took his right foot and drew a line toward home plate on each side of the rubber. Swinging a high fly ball out into left field. Duran just onto the warning track will make the catch.
0: Yeah, I noticed that. He did a great job drawing two lines. One on the mound and the direct line from the third base side and then from the first base side. If he did that, I actually thought it's such a great line that the grounds crew did it for him. But you saw him do it. Yeah, I'm like he's lining his delivery up for whatever reason.
1: Yeah. Two quick outs. Here's Vargas. And up and in that time on a fastball. So I wonder if there will be anything after that little love tap at first base.
0: Well, I'm going to be honest with you. That might have been it right there. Sonny Gray's way of saying, yeah, don't be bumping into my first, because they showed a replay, and Antonacci, they're going to know he went after Contreras by design.
1: Cutter is in the dirt, 84 degrees, and partly cloudy as we get started here at Fenway.
0: It might be a thing, Land, to just try and perturb Contreras and get him out of this game early. Just like do something, just a little elbow sticking out, a little chicken wing to bump his elbow.
1: Foul tipped. And the count now 2-1 on Vargas. 24 home runs, he's driven in 67. The Red Sox have dominated the season series. They've won all four games by a combined score of 29-4. The 2-1 is outside on a sweeper. Three balls and a strike.
0: If Sam's trying to get a little extra energy for his team or whatever it is that he was trying to accomplish. I'm watching Contreras, and he's been flexing his left forearm area where he got the elbow.
1: 3-1 is rolled foul off the end of the bat toward the Boston dugout.
0: And I've always been a fan of guys trying to, you know, play hard, but I've never been a fan of guys doing dirty little things to try and go after other players. And Antonacci, you can see, and I'm not going to say it's dirty, but you can see it was calculated where he veered a little bit toward Contreras, who gave him room to run over and past the bag without making contact. And the intent was there to make contact.
1: 3-2 is in on his hands, ball four, so that's a two-out walk. Boy, it sure would be nice to get some first-inning action here and grab a lead against this red-hot Red Sox team. Here's Colson Montgomery.
0: Yeah, one of the things that makes Sonny Gray so good, and you're fully aware of this, but to our listeners, is he's as good as anybody tunneling his pitches. I mean, he throws the ball, and it's like coming out of a tunnel, and which way is it going to break? Down and in, down and away, straight in, straight away, straight down. His ball goes all kinds of directions, but out of the same release.
1: So it looks like Contreras and Vargas having a friendly chat over at first base. Miguel edging off the bag, leaning but not running on the first pitch to Montgomery, and it's taken high for ball one. If the Sox win tonight's game, Walner Law will make a donation to the Greater Chicago Food Depository. Walner Law handles the toughest car accident cases in Chicago. The pitch. Curve strike on the outside corner. Might have been wide. No challenge. Call 3128 million. Walner Law. Win with Walner. The set. The big kick and the pitch and a swing and a miss on a sweeper. 1-2.
0: Well, you mentioned the previous pitch probably could have been challenged and not remained a strike, and then he went after a sweeper below the knees right after that. So the last two pitches have been strikes, but probably neither actually was had he been a little more aggressive with asking for a little check and also taking the next one. He'd probably have a 3-0 count right now.
1: Gray ready. The 1-2. Struck him out swinging. Went back to the sweeper. It was down and out of the zone, but Colson chased it. First strikeout for Sonny Gray. White Sox lead one. We head to the bottom of the first from Fenway Park. White Sox nothing. Boston coming to bat on the Hard Rock Casino White Sox Network.
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7: Montgomery hits a fly ball pretty well.
1: Sean Burke facing the Red Sox for the second time in his career, both coming here at Fenway Park, and his first pitch is a high fastball. He's in the best stretch of his career, coming off a fantastic month of July. Nick Sogard, switch hitting second baseman, in there, and the pitch hit on the ground foul, first base side. How good has Sean been? Well, his last eight appearances, a 1-4-2 in July. Five starts, all quality outings, a 1.14. And if it weren't for Dylan Cease, he probably would have been the pitcher of the month in the American League. The pitch. It's high on a curveball.
0: Well, he's got to get settled in here quickly. His first inning, not necessarily a terrible inning for him, but his velocity is down, so he needs his other stuff to be dynamic. His breaking balls have got to be good for him.
1: Grounded foul. Two and two on Sogard. Red Sox put up six in the first last night off Davis Martin. Called strike three. What a sinker near the inside corner. So that's now 46 strikeouts and four walks over his last five-plus outings.
0: Yeah, you said it. What a sinker, especially since the pitches were high. And he's erratic in the at-bat. So as a hitter, you're like, he's all over the place. You don't know what to be ready to swing at or what to take. And thank goodness he was taking that pitch.
1: Sadon Rafaela hits a fly ball out into deep left. Antonacci back right at the monster, and he makes a catch.
0: I believe that was a slider, and he caught it right off the end of the bat. I mean, and the way Rafaela is swinging it right now, the crowd was into it like, oh, he got that. And no, even with the short porch to left field, he didn't get it.
1: Now, Willier Abreu. Abreu with two home runs in the game last night. Left-hand batter takes a strike on a sinker. I mean, that's Sean Burke. Get strike one, and now you've got options.
0: Well, it was right down the middle at 96 miles an hour. So you got to love he's working ahead in the last couple of batters.
1: The pitch is a strike called on a slider right at the top of the zone at 89.

0: The 0-2. It's high. No score. We're in the first inning. We've got another night game tomorrow. The 1-2, and it's in the dirt. That was on a curveball. What a miss in your favor against this red-hot Red Sox lineup. Swing and a line drive, and a base hit center field. Peters playing very deep, had to play it on a bounce.
1: Well, you said miss in your favor. Right there was a challenge pitch from Burke. Hit it if you can. He did, because they are hot. And right now it's like they're swinging the bat and part they're hitting the ball with is flat.
0: So here is Wilson Contreras. I don't want to connect the dots here, but I'd heard a story about Sam in the minor leagues last year, the year before. And he had an issue with a first baseman who wasn't giving him room, running through the bag. Curveball is high. You know, Sam came off the bench last night, and I know he grounded out twice. And so I don't know if he felt that maybe Contreras was on the bag last night and didn't give him room or what. But it is kind of interesting. As you mentioned, he did seem to stick his elbow out, swing and a miss, 1-1.
1: I got no.
0: But I can't believe he would just do it randomly, is what
1: right,
0: I'm saying.
1: Like there might, as you say, connect the dots. There might be something that led to that. We don't know that part. But anybody that looks at the replay is going to say, huh, he went out of his way.
0: The pitch is outside, gets away from Romo right off his glove, and that will allow Abreu to make second.
1: Well, that's not something you need to happen tonight. Giving a great hot team 90 feet, and that's what that is right here. It's 90 feet. And it was a fastball that seemed to cut, and Romo couldn't get the glove out to it. I thought it was initially a pass ball, but watching the pitch on a replay, it was hard for him to get the glove out to it because it was far away from home plate.
0: Runner at second, the 2-1 swung on and missed. Two balls, two strikes.
1: But yeah, you know, I like good, hard baseball. Run through the bag. If a guy happens to be in your way and you clip him, there's nothing you can do about that. You look at him and say, hey, sorry about that, man. Give me a little room. That's it. Move on. And if you accidentally lose your balance and run into somebody, apologize. You say, hey, sorry about that. I lost my balance. But we don't know what happened after Sam ran by and what they talked about.
0: The pitch fouled. Well, I like to live by Occam's razor, which basically means the most logical reason for something is usually the right answer. And Sam plays very hard, but we have not seen him do anything outwardly dirty without
1: right.
0: provocation.
1: Absolutely.
0: Right. 2-2 pitch, fouled. Now, easy for us to say, and I'm sure he'll be asked about it after the game.
1: Well, the big thing is watching the rest of this one and see how the suspense goes from here on out, because he's going to probably put more balls in play and end up down at first base area.
0: Runner at second, two outs, the 2-2 coming, and a swing and a base hit out in the left center, and the Red Sox are going to grab the lead. Two out single, Wilson Contreras, and that wild pitch comes back to haunt Burke. It's 1-0 as Abreu scores.
1: See, you knew because he was fouling off all those good fastballs that eventually they were going to come with some kind of breaking ball. And you can tell that Contreras had completely altered his two-strike stance to where he can just fight off fastballs and hang in there on anything off speed. So he did that. He hung in there and jammed himself and fought off a curveball into center field.
0: Ground ball right to the first baseman off the bat of Yoshida. And Murakami will step on first, and the inning is over, but the Red Sox strike first. 1-0 after one on the Hard Rock Casino White Sox Network.
2: Ladies and gentlemen, buckle up for another Yeah, That's a Pepper Thing. First up is Brian. He likes to iron his shirt to look presentable to his can of Dr. Pepper. What a gentleman. That's a Pepper Thing. And Harper, who makes her family clap every time she cracks one open. It's a respect thing. It's also a Pepper Thing. Next up, Jaden, who wears a blindfold while sipping because he can't handle the beauty of an ice-cold Dr. Pepper can. We get it. It's gorgeous. And yeah, it's a Pepper Thing. 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So cinematic. That might be the most Pepper Thing I've ever seen. And what drives all this? 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It's a Pepper Thing!
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0: 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Big swing and a soft grounder foul up the first baseline.
1: Well, it comes down to a simple bit of information needed. The approach you have to have against Sonny Gray should have been talked about. You got to have a plan. Look for pitches. Look in zones. Execute it early before he settles in. He's already getting settled in.
0: Swing and a miss. Strike three on a sweeper. That's the pitch he struck out Montgomery with. And he gets Benintendi to open the second.
1: Well, he uses his sinker, cutter, and sweeper, and his four-seam fastball in a nice balance all around 20% of the time. So if you're looking for anything particular, there's four options that look like they're the same pitch out of the hand. So you've got to look in a zone. You've got to look in between speeds to cover all of those different pitches.
0: Braden Montgomery, the batter, hitting left-handed. And he hits a fly ball into left field, fairly deep, but an easy play made by Duran as he has it, two down.
1: A located in right field and featuring a variety of seating options is the Miller Lite Landing. The rows include field-level views, group party areas, individual seating. And for more information, call 312-674-1000.
0: Tristan Peters, a center fielder with two outs. One zip Boston in the second. Durbin's in on the grass at third. Peters takes a strike on a knee-high curveball. Trying to build that batting average back up. He's at 265. He just took a peek at where Durbin's playing. And he's on the dirt, but still in. And Peters hits a fly ball out into shallow right, and Abreu will make the catch. Sonny Gray breezes through the second after an inning and a half. 1-0 Red Sox on the Hard Rock Casino White Sox Network.
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0: Caleb Durbin hit the big grand slam in the first inning last night. Leads off the bottom of the second, 1-0 Red Sox. Sean Burke from Sutton, Massachusetts, not too far from here, about 45 miles west of Boston. And a sinker just missed the high and outside corner for ball one. Mets have an early 2-0 lead in the fourth at Cleveland. Next offer is a slider. It's on the corner. It's a strike. Angel Hanoa making his Major League debut for the Guardians. Swinging a line drive, and Braden Montgomery will make the catch in right. One of their top prospects. And he's a third tonight, with Jose Ramirez getting another day off. He's got that wrist issue still bugging him. Here's Duran.
1: Well, I know this about this game, and it is Sean Burke's been really good, and these guys are getting some good swings off on him early.
0: The pitch, foul tipped. Angel Henao, 22-year-old switch-hitting infielder, so we'll likely see him this weekend in Chicago.
1: Okay, well,
0: might be the next Francisco Lindor, who knows?
1: Well, let's just hope that he doesn't show us that, except for over TV.
0: Right. Swinging a hard ground ball, picked up by Mydroth. He'll lob it over to Murakami and gets a hustling Duran by half a step.
1: Yeah, Duran does that, right? Plays the game the way you're supposed to. He runs hard, and he acts like he's going to beat every ground ball out. And we talk about that with the White Sox. They've got a bunch of players that do the same thing. They run as if every ground ball is a hit.
0: Now Monasterio, the shortstop, with two outs. Burke's first pitch, slider strike. He had the batter kind of vacating, but it came back over the plate. Kind of have the left side of the infield stacked with Vargas just off the bag and in, and Colson really playing hard pull here. The pitch. Low and outside on a slider. One and one the count on Andrew Monasterio. The pitch. It's too high on a fastball. Luis Castillo will pitch tomorrow night. It'll be his White Sox debut. I saw Doyle and Bart in game one. Might see Brazoban out of the bullpen later tonight. As the new guys get their feet wet, called strike on a cutter, 2-2.
1: Well, it's good you point that out, because it is a big thing when you join a new club to get on the field, to get in the game as soon as possible, to feel like you're part of the new organization.
0: 2-2, and this one ripped into left field. I mentioned how they were aligned, but he hit a line drive right through that area anyway. And is aboard with two outs.
1: By the way, there's been three batters in this inning. They've all hit the ball right on the button. So, I mean, Sean Burke's pitching extremely well. His stuff is good, but they are barreling everything up. They, as a club, are locked in, and it's, you've got to hope that they're hitting the ball at your teammates.
0: Now the catcher, Connor Wong. He went 0 for 4 last night, but they really didn't need his bat. He scored 14 runs anyway. Burke will throw over to first late. Now Sean comes set. Long hold. Runner takes off. The pitch is down, and the throw is late. Monasterio just stole the bag off the pitcher. Romo really didn't have much of a chance. That's his third steal.
1: Well, we know this about Boston in the first couple of games we've seen them here, is they're going to do anything and everything to try and push you defensively. Monasterio's not the fastest, but he had a great jump. Burke had a full high leg kick and delivery.
0: The 1-0, it's high. Well, you just hope that that steal isn't like that first inning wild pitch.
1: Right? That's it. I mean, wild pitch allowed a runner into scoring position. A flare hit in the outfield scored him, and now a stolen base, and they're looking to make some contact and bring in their second run.
0: Wong takes a strike on a slider.
1: Thing is, as you mentioned, Wong 0 for 4 last night, but he is hitting above the team average at 248, so he's no slouch with a bat.
0: Trying to end an 0 for 12, and Burke just balked.
1: That's enough to scare a pitcher to death. The umpire jumped out, the umpire behind second base, and screamed, "You balk!" It may make you startled and scare you when you're trying to just come set. Yeah, he had a little lean start.
0: That's part of the balk rule I don't love. He hasn't even set yet, but because he just flinched before he came set, it's kind of like if you see something out of the ordinary, it's an automatic balk. And the umpire's got it right.
1: Yes.
0: But that's not really trying to deceive the runner, per se. At any rate, runner at third, the 2-1. Line right to the shortstop. Colson makes a catch.
1: Woo, that is four balls hit hard in this inning, and thank goodness three of them at people.
0: Not the hardest, I think, of all of them. 106 miles an hour, but he lines to short, and after two, Red Sox 1, White Sox nothing on the Hard Rock Casino, White Sox Network.
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17: Two pros and a cup of Joe. 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
0: Top of the third, 1-0 Boston. And Sonny Gray goes to work against Chase Meidroth. Sox without a hit. One reach, that was a walk in the first inning by Vargas. First pitch is a cutter just off the outside. Meidroth batting 273, 9 home runs and 40 driven in. He stands about as far away from the plate as anybody in the league. Takes a strike. Altuve probably stands the farthest away.
18: Yes.
0: Although they've got the StatCast stuff on this now.
18: Well, he stands far away, but then he dives into the plate. His front foot ends up close to the chalk on the inside corner.
0: 1-1, big swing and a miss.
18: Well, Gray worked him away, and then he had looked like Chase leaning across because of the previous pitch and then tied him up with a fastball in.
0: Paul Goldschmidt, according to Baseball Savant, stands the farthest off the plate. Altuve third. Swing and a miss, and that is strike three. And it'll bring up Drew Romo, the switch-hitting catcher. Yeah, Chase actually is closer to the plate than it looks because his back foot's kind of close.
18: Yeah, he's got his front foot open, so he is far on the front side, but the back foot closer.
0: Romo takes the curve on the outside corner. It's a strike.
18: And again, a lot of people look at that and say, guys, way off the plate, which means you can pitch him away because he can't reach it. That's what they want. They want their arms extended. They want the ball away from them. They don't want to get jammed. That's why they're not on the plate.
0: Curve is low. Well, in full disclosure, Chase, 77th on the list. I'm surprised. It's like an optical illusion.
18: Yeah, absolutely. Especially from the angle of looking straight down from where we are right now.
0: Ozzie Albies stands the closest. Popped up foul territory and just into the third row near the White Sox on deck circle.
18: Yeah, we talked about that. I mean, he has his foot on the chalk and he kicks his leg. Albies kicks his foot over the plate. Stephen Kwan's got to be close to the plate.
0: So the range is 16 inches to 35.
18: Okay.
0: All right, so Chase is at 28. So
18: there you
0: closer to farther away, but kind of in the middle. Swinging a fly ball, right center, Rafaela calling off Abreu, and he has it for the second out.
18: Hey, take advantage of savings all summer long with our summer savings section. 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
0: Now Sam Antonacci, who's 0 for 1 and now trying to end in 0 for 14. One nothing Boston, third inning, two outs, nobody on. And a curve is taken for a strike.
18: Right down the middle and thigh high. As you can tell, Sam was taken all the way. He too stands close to the plate.
0: Yep. Sweeper strike.
18: With Sonny Gray. All right. He's thrown 30 pitches, 22 for strikes, and all of them different. So trying to figure out what pitch is going to be thrown at you, good luck. They're hittable pitches if you're locked in, but if you're not looking on at particular pitches from him, good luck to you.
0: The 0-2, and he hit him with a fastball.
18: Uh-huh.
0: Yeah, that feels purposeful.
18: Well, mentioned he stands right on top of the plate. You get two quick strikes, and then you try and work one in, and now that.
0: He and his buddy can have a little chat at first base.
18: See if that actually happens. I don't think Sam's the kind of guy that likes to have conversations with opposing first basemen.
0: Well, if it's 3D chess, he just bought his way on base.
18: Yes.
0: And it's the 20th time he's been hit most in the American League. Here's Murakami with two outs. And he takes a high strike, and he'll challenge it.
19: This is called a strike. The batter is challenging.
0: And this should be overturned. It looked high, and it is high. Antonacci does not stand the closest to the plate among White Sox. Second closest. And he guesses he's in the lineup tonight.
18: Closest to the plate.
0: Yes, among all the White Sox hitters. According to Baseball Savant.
18: Vargas.
0: Nope. Low and in on a curveball, too. Andrew Benintendi.
18: Interesting.
0: I wouldn't have guessed that.
18: No.
0: So we'll have to check that out next time he comes up.
18: Yeah, we'll take a look at that with the naked eye and make our assessment, because I've never thought that he stands on top of the plate.
0: Favorable count, Bermune. The pitch. Called strike.
18: It appears there are moments, right, where Mune is just guessing wrong. Because he just, as you mentioned, had a favorable count, 2-0, and he takes a fastball over the plate, up enough to where he could crush it. But he wasn't ready to swing.
0: There's a curve in the dirt. Good stab by Wong. 3-1.
18: Oh, wow.
0: And Wong's return throw was not caught by Sonny Gray. He might have been surprised or lost it in the lights. I don't know what happened.
18: I don't think he was looking. I think the umpire threw one to him, and he wasn't ready. And it just missed hitting Sonny Gray. He just went past him and rolled to his middle infielder. But, there's those moments, right, when somebody throws a ball and the person's not looking, and you're like, look out! And you hope it doesn't clock him.
0: The stretch, the 3-1. It is high and outside, and he walked him.
18: Well, Sonny Gray has two noticeable innings where you can maybe take advantage of him. It'd be the first where they didn't. They had a base runner. And it's the third. He's got a 5.95 ERA in the third inning. That is most bloated. So here he is with two outs and two on, and the chance for the White Sox to add to that bloated ERA in this inning.
0: Maybe a White Sox advantage, brought to you by Advantage Dealer Group. 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Two on for Vargas. He takes a strike on a sweeper.
18: Boy, Sonny Gray throws the first pitch of the at-bat as if he knows it can't be hit. He throws it right where he's trying to. Sweeper that pushed Vargas back. And then broke to the inside corner for a strike, and no chance he was ready to hit it.
0: No look at second. Vargas takes outside. Gray came in leading the AL with 13 wins, and that 13-2 record, the best winning percentage. Sixth in the AL with a 2.93 ERA. Last two starts, not so great, but following a great stretch of work. Ground ball to third. Diving stop by Durbin. Throw to first is off the mark. Throw to the plate. Sam's going to be out in a collision. Boy, he went head first into the catcher, and I hope he's all right.
18: Yeah, it's a risky send. I don't know if he ran on his own or if that was by design, but he was out by a bunch as Contreras pulled off the bag and knew to look to home plate and make a throw and absolutely nail Antonacci. Not one of the times you really want to push the envelope on an infield grounder.
0: So Boston still leads 1-0. We head to the bottom of the third. And that is a single, and the out at home, Contreras to Wong to get Antonacci. 1-0 Boston on the Hard Rock Casino White Sox Network.
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0: Still 1-0 Boston. Sogard takes high from Burke. Bottom of the third. More good defense by the Red Sox to keep the White Sox off the board. And it looks like Antonacci's generally all right as he's back out and left after that home plate collision. Swing and a miss, 1-1. So Vargas with that ground ball, diving stop by Durbin in foul territory. His throw was toward right field. Contreras did the right thing, came off the bag, took the throw, immediately wheeled and fired home to get Antonacci. Fouled on a cutter, 10 for ID on the Hard Rock Casino White Sox Network.
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0: So looking at the replay of that home plate play a few times, I think Antonacci, the 1-2, and it's fouled off the glove of Romo. Tried a head-first dive and was going to go inside and then, you know, try to hook the plate and go around the catcher, but Wong gave him nowhere to go.
18: Oh, yeah, the throw was there in plenty of time. I mean, basically, Sam was starting this dive with the catcher standing there looking at him holding the ball, so he had nowhere to go ever.
0: Swing and a miss, strike three. High fastball gets the job done at 98, and that K... brought to you by Circle K. Stop by Circle K for your game day snacks and drinks. 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Both of Burke's strikeouts have come against Nick Sogard. And here's the red-hot Sadon Rafaela. And he takes low and outside.
18: Yeah, it's a great area for you to test and see if he's locked in. Fastball down in the way, just missed the strike zone. I stay right down there with the same pitch.
0: Popped up, foul territory, and out of play off to the right. Rafaela with a six-game extra base hit streak, a nine-game overall hitting string. And he has 15 hits over those nine games.
18: Yeah, that's my point, is go to the one spot where it's hard to do extra base damage for somebody like him, just down in the way. If he's going to do any damage, make it be the other direction.
0: Burke's 1-1. And he was late on a high fastball, 1-2.
18: Well, that's helpful, right? I mean, when you say high fastball, that wasn't a strike. It was out of the strike zone by quite a bit, high and off the outside corner.
0: Next pitch is hit in the air to right, foul, and into the packed seats here at Fenway. You mentioned the Red Sox in that wild card race. They're in very good shape that way, but still six out in the division. Curve bounces, and the count is 2-2. As it stands at the moment, and we've got almost 2 months to go, it would be the Red Sox and the Yankees in the wild card round again.
18: Uh-huh.
0: Yankees won 2 of 3 last year in that round. Check swing, and he held. Oh, I thought he went.
18: Oh, man.
0: White Sox dugout. Thought he went. 3-2 on Rafaela.
18: Yeah, that you don't want a hot hitter getting an extra swing, and he did. That was without question a swing.
0: Pretty blatant. 3-2, and it's punched foul.
18: See, here lies the problem. They're working away, away, away, up and away, and away, and away. And he's vulnerable to the inside corner, but you don't want to make a mistake to him on the inside corner because he's hot and he's hitting for power. So he's able to look away and take away tough pitches.
0: 3-2, and that time he did get jammed, and he fouled one off the home plate umpire, Brock Ballew.
18: Yeah, it was a great pitch. Sinker on the inside corner at 97, and he still, looking away, was able to foul this off because, well, he's swinging the bat that good. And it was an inside-out foul ball, so, I mean, his approach is just kind of perfect. A little recovery time for the umpire.
0: And that one got him right off the chin, but he's got that mask on. Still had the sting. The pitch. Swing and a miss. Strike three.
18: I love it. The one thing that they did was brilliant. He fouled off a tough pitch in, so immediately he's like, they know I can fight that off. They won't come in there again. They did. Threw him another one in there in the same spot, and that time he came up empty.
0: Now, Willier Abreu singled in the first. He has three homers over his last eight at-bats. And he takes a high curveball. Red Sox lead 1-0. They got an early run with two outs in the first. And the 1-0 is line foul over near the Red Sox dugout.
18: Well, that was a cutter in at 90 miles an hour. He is just looking to barrel everything up. The curveball is a pitch I believe he hit out of here last night on Davis Martin. So don't float him one of those.
0: 1-1. Low changeup. Wind not a factor at the moment. Two balls and a strike. The next pitch. Fastball. Knee high right down the middle. 2-2.
18: Well, you talk about nice sequencing and locations. I mean, Burke is having to really work his hiney off to try and get these good counts and get these outs. And he has to be at his best right now against this lineup.
0: Now he motions and pitches. And it's outside on a slider. It's 3-2 on Abreu.
18: We're in the third inning with two outs in the bottom of the third with them leading 1-0. And he's thrown 52 pitches. So they are making him work.
0: Deep breath by Burke. The pitch cranked in the air, deep right. And it is a home run into the White Sox bullpen on a middle slider. 2-0 Boston.
1: Yeah, he is absolutely locked in. And he has seen the off-speed stuff. Mentioned he took Davis Martin last night on a curveball. I don't know what else he hit last night, but I do remember the curveball. And right there, he didn't miss a slider. He's seeing spin extremely well and timing it. It was up and so hittable, there's no way he can miss it as hot as he is.
0: Number 20 for Willier Abreu. Two off his career best of 22 that he set last year. Contreras takes outside.
1: I talked about Contreras last at bat where he was fighting off fastballs with two strikes. His balance was he was still ready to fight off the breaking stuff too. He's trying to cover everything, and he looks like he has the same approach from the first pitch now. He's looking to cover every pitch that's thrown to him.
0: He's